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1: You know, every now and then, I think you might like to hear something from us. Nice and easy. But there's just one thing, you see. We never, ever do nothing nice and easy. We always do it nice and rough. But we're going to take the beginning of this song and do it easy. But then we're going to do the finish rough. It's the way we do Proud Mary. Rolling on the river. Listen to the story now. 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

millions of years, mankind lived just like the animals. 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
1: I'm Greg Bellamoldovan with a family comedy, and later traveled to Metropolis to make our weekly visit with the adventures of Superman. The Aldrich family was first heard on the NBC radio network as a summer replacement for the Jack Benny program. It was based on creator Clifford Goldsmith's Broadway play, What a Life. Rudy Vallee saw that play, and he asked Goldsmith to create some skits, which then played on that radio star's popular program. The same actor who was Henry Aldrich on the stage, Ezra Stone, would be heard in the skits. They were a big hit, and that led directly to a series. Just 2 years into its run, the Aldrich family was one of the top 10 radio shows in some pretty elite company, including Benny's program, Vivian McGinn Molly, and Bob Hope. As this upcoming episode is from late in the run, Henry is actually played by Bobby Ellis. Known as the New Suit, it's from November 9th, 1952.
2: Henry! Henry Aldrich!
3: Coming, Mother!
4: Yes, it's the Aldrich family, as transcribed, written by Clifford Goldsmith.

0: As every grown-up knows, a typical teenage boy never has to go looking for interesting problems to solve. The problems come looking for the boy. And you can be sure that a new and startling one pops up every day, especially for Henry Aldridge. The scene opens in the Aldridge living room. The time is evening.
1: Mother, could you look at it this way?
2: I'm sorry, Henry, but I don't want to discuss it anymore.
1: Mother, don't misunderstand me. I'm not trying to discuss it. I just want to ask you.
2: Henry, Mrs. Brown came over here to visit with me, not to listen to us argue about whether you should have a new suit.
1: Oh, excuse me, Mrs. Brown.
3: Oh, that's all right, Henry. It's nice to see you take an interest in clothes.
1: Sure. Mother, have you thought of it this way? You've got to buy me a new suit sometime. Why not get one tomorrow and let me get a little wear out of it?
2: Henry, I think it's time for you to go to bed.
1: Without a...
2: Henry?
1: Yes, Mother. Good night.
2: Good night, dear.
1: Good night, Mrs. Brown.
3: Good night, Henry.
1: I hope you'll pardon the way my bathrobe hangs in the back.
3: Yes, dear. Oh, Alice, I didn't want to say anything about it while Henry was here, but would you mind if I suggest something?
2: No, not at all.
3: But it's only because I know you don't want to buy anything that isn't absolutely necessary, but Homer has a new suit I think would fit Henry.
2: Really?
3: He put it on just once, and Alice, believe it or not, it's been hanging in the closet ever since.
2: My goodness, Elizabeth.
3: And it's a good suit, Alice. Homer's uncle sent it to him only the other day.
2: You don't say.
3: Yes, and he's an awfully good dresser. He sells things all over the country. And the suit, Alice, well, when you first see it, you might say, well,
2: yes.
3: But when you stand off at a distance, dear, the checks, they're brown with a sort of orange stripe in the background. Well, the checks all seem to blend right in.
2: And Homer refused to wear it?
3: Yes, but he doesn't care a thing about clothes. You know how Homer is. Oh, sometimes I think he doesn't care about anything.
2: No, I wouldn't say that.
3: Oh, Alice, you just don't know. Well, I said to him, I said, Homer, that suit will make people stop and look at you. And Alice, he acted just the way he does about broccoli and salad.
1: Mother!
2: Yes, Henry?
1: Did you know that the government expects a wool shortage before spring?
2: Dear, I want you to get right into bed.
1: Yes, Mother. Only don't you think we should take advice from our own government?
2: Good night, dear. Elizabeth, are you positive you wouldn't mind Henry having that suit?
3: Alice, I think it will teach Homer a lesson. And if you aren't doing anything now, why don't we walk over to my house and get the suit?
2: That's a wonderful idea. I'll put it on the chair beside Henry's bed in the morning and surprise him.
4: Good breakfast, Alice. Good breakfast.
2: Sam, you're not leaving for the office this early, are you?
4: Sorry, goodbye.
2: Goodbye, dear.
4: Tell Henry I'm sorry I didn't see him before he came down.
2: I will.
5: Mother!
2: Yes, Mary?
5: Where's Henry?
2: He'll be down in just a few minutes, dear. He's in the bathroom washing.
5: Oh.
2: And Mary, while he's in there, I want you to take this up to his room so he doesn't see you and lay it on his chair.
5: This, Mother?
2: Yes, Mary. I just finished pressing it.
5: Oh. What are you going to do? Cover his chair with it?
2: What do you mean, cover his chair?
5: Well, isn't it a slip cover or something?
2: Now, Mary, that's a perfectly good suit.
5: Mother, you mean Henry has to wear that? Where did you get it?
2: Dear, Mrs. Brown gave it to Henry. And the only reason you don't care for it is because it's folded. And you're standing too close to it.
5: But, Mother, you can see these checks a block away.
2: Now, dear, please take it upstairs.
5: Yes, Mother. I just hope Henry doesn't find out that I had anything to do with it.
2: And now, Mary?
6: Fine, Mrs. Aldridge. Is Henry ready for school?
2: Why, good morning, Homer. Aren't you just a bit early?
6: Boy, I'll say. I wanted to get out of the house before. I was afraid my mother might make me wear a... Good morning.
2: Well, Homer, I'm afraid it's going to be some time before Henry gets down, and... Dear, you don't want to be late, do you?
6: Well, I don't mind waiting.
2: Oh.
6: Has he had his breakfast yet?
2: No, Homer.
6: Are you having hotcakes? Mother!
2: Yes, Henry?
6: What's this thing up here?
2: What thing?
6: This thing on my chair.
2: Why, Henry, that's for you.
6: For me? This?
2: Yes, you asked for one, didn't you?
6: I asked for a rug.
2: Henry, if you'll unfold it, you'll see it is not a rug.
6: Well, what is it, Mrs. Aldridge?
7: Well, gee whiz.
2: Just put it on, dear.
6: Well, what's he got, Mrs. Aldridge? What's he got?
2: What's that, Homer?
7: Mother, I don't mean to criticize, but where did you get this?
6: Well, what is it, Mrs. Aldridge? What is it?
2: Homer, I'm sorry to be inhospitable, but Henry may have a lot on his mind when he comes down. I mean, Homer, you better be going. Now, goodbye.
6: Hello?
8: Hello?
6: Hello, Mother.
8: Henry, aren't you in school yet?
6: Well, I've got time, Mother. I just had a phone and ask you something.
8: Dear, where are you?
6: Well, I'm just 3 blocks down the street. And, Mother, here's what I want to ask you.
8: Well?
6: It's about this darn suit I'm wearing.
8: Now, Henry, I don't want to hear you speak that way about that suit again.
6: Well, I didn't mean to be disrespectful about it, Mother. Don't misunderstand me, only... You think this is really a school suit?
8: Henry, if you didn't wear it to school, where would you wear it?
6: Well, that's true.
8: Now, dear, just think back a minute. Remember how we both agreed it made you look much bigger and older?
6: Well...
8: And didn't even Mary tell you how nice you look in it?
6: Yes.
8: And there you are, dear.
6: But I remember only last week we all had to tell Mary we liked her dress, and boy...
8: Just a minute, Henry. Mary, please go away from him. You want Henry to hear you?
6: What's that?
8: Nothing, Henry. Mary was just saying something about a slipcover for a chair or something.
9: Oh, boy, Henry. Oh, boy.
6: Hiya, Willie. Wait a minute, I'll walk down the corridor with you.
9: Where did you get it, Henry?
6: Nice morning, isn't it, Willie Oldtimer?
9: Boy, pipe the new suit.
6: Hi, Toby.
9: Hey, Henry, take it off. We know who you are.
6: You going to history, Toby?
9: Don't get near me, Henry. You want to blind me?
10: That's what I say, Henry. Flashing a thing like that right in a guy's eye.
6: Hey, wait, fellas. Who do you think's going to win the game Saturday?
9: Hey, Jimmy, look at Henry.
11: Hello, Henry.
6: Oh, hello, Lucy. You going to history?
11: My goodness.
6: What's the matter? What are you looking at me like that for?
11: My goodness. Turn around.
6: What for?
11: I want to see whether there's a belt in the back.
6: Now, listen, Lucy. This suit happens to be all wool.
11: I'll say. And a yard wide.
9: Hey, Lucy!
6: Homer, Homer, look!
9: At what?
6: Well, gee whiz. Henry, is that... Now, listen, Henry, let me see that. What's the matter, Homer?
9: Well, I'll be darned.
6: What?
9: Sure. That's what I thought the minute I saw it. That's my Uncle Oscar's.
11: What, Homer?
9: Well, sure it is. I could tell that suit a mile away.
6: You're crazy, Homer. My mother bought this suit for me.
9: Well, you're crazy yourself. Here he is, Charlie. Take a look at that suit.
12: Yeah. Where are my dark glasses?
10: The coat and pants are all one piece.
9: Listen, fellas. I want you to meet my Uncle Oscar. Hi, Oscar.
10: Hi, Oscar.
13: Oh, Homer, you're killing me.
6: Homer, I'm warning you. I've got just so much patience.
9: I suppose you think I'm making it up about my Uncle Oscar.
6: Sure you are.
9: All right, Henry, I'll prove it to you. Let me see the label.
6: Now, wait, Homer, keep your hands off me.
10: Go ahead, Homer. You want me to hold them for you?
9: Sure.
6: Now, Homer, I warn you, keep your hands off this.
11: Henry, is that you?
6: Hello, Eleanor.
11: Well, aren't you going to be late to history?
6: Wait. Late, Eleanor?
9: What are you getting red about, Oscar?
6: For the last time, fellas, let's cut this out and just all go to history.
10: You got any checkers with you, fellas? Lie down, Oscar, so we can play a game.
6: Is that so, Willie? Well, I'll have you understand this suit never belonged to Homer's uncle.
9: What does it say on the label, Homer? Here, I'll show you.
6: Stand back, Homer. Stand back.
9: Why? Why should I?
10: Sure, go ahead, Homer. That's your uncle's suit, and you can do anything you want.
9: Sure I can. Sure I can.
6: For the last time, Homer, remember what I said.
10: Go ahead, Oscar. Sock him.
6: Sure I will. And stop calling me Oscar.
11: Henry, you mustn't fight right here in school.
6: I'm not fighting, Eleanor. I'm just protecting myself.
9: Go ahead, Homer. Pile into him. I suppose you think I'm afraid to take another step.
10: Well, why don't you then?
9: Now listen, Willie. Quit pushing me. He took another step, Henry. He took another step.
6: Well, that one doesn't count. But, Homer, if you take another, boy, will you?
10: Stand back, fellas, stand back and give them room.
11: Boys, I think you're both just awful. Are you really going to fight?
9: Lucy, I hope...

0: Elizabeth?
1: Yes, Will?
0: Was that Homer on the phone?
1: Yes, dear. He wanted me to get him out of school early this afternoon.
0: What for? I hope you didn't tell him you would.
1: Oh, no, Will, of course I didn't. But he literally begged me to make an appointment for him at the dentist.
0: Homer did?
1: Before the last period this afternoon.
0: That's the trouble with you, Elizabeth. You're just spoiling him. You let him have his own way about everything.
1: Will, I told him definitely he could not leave early, even if he does need some dental work done.
0: Oh, good. And what's more, Elizabeth, I think it's time we put our foot down and made him wear that suit that Oscar sent him.
1: Yes, dear, I agree with you. Only first, I think maybe I ought to tell you something.
0: Well?
1: Now, don't fly off the handle, Will, and don't hit the ceiling. Only
0: what?
1: I gave it to Henry Aldridge.
0: You did
1: now,
0: what?
1: Now, Will Brown, Homer is your son, and he has your stubbornness, and I just couldn't go through life fighting both of you over one suit.
0: I know, Elizabeth, but suppose Oscar arrives and wants to see how it looks on Homer.
1: But, dear, we can't go over and ask Henry to return the suit, can we?
0: Why not? Which is more important, Henry or my brother Oscar, who makes $11,000 a year?

0: Look, Lucy. Look at what somebody put up on the bulletin board.
1: Where, Eleanor?
0: Right in front of you. That big poster. Today at 3 o'clock, the fight of the century.
1: Oh, my goodness. Homer Brown versus Oscar the Flash.
0: Oh, come on, Lucy. We'll be late for English.
1: All right. Where's the fight going to be, Eleanor?
0: I don't know. I certainly hope you aren't going.
1: Well, I just hate fights. But I haven't anything else to do.
2: Hi, Lucy. Have you seen Homer anyplace?
1: No, I haven't, Toby.
2: You know what I told him I'd do for him?
1: What, Toby?
2: Be his second this afternoon.
1: His what?
2: His second. His second. And Willie's going to be Henry's second.
1: You mean when Henry and Homer get tired of fighting, you and Willie are going to fight?
2: No, we tell him what to do, and then we give him water to drink.
1: My goodness, they're even going to drink water?
3: Hey, Toby.
2: Hi, Charlie.
3: The football team's getting up a petition for the coach to cancel practice this afternoon so they can all go see the fight.
1: My goodness, do you think I'd be making a mistake if I didn't see it?
3: Lucy, it's a grudge fight. Why, it's been building up for 3 years.
1: Oh, let's go into English.
4: Quiet, please. Quiet. That's what comes to order.
1: Hello, Henry.
5: Hi, Eleanor.
1: Henry, what are you sitting way back here for?
5: Oh, I just decided to change my seat.
4: Quiet, please. Now, please turn to page 103. By the way, Henry Aldrich, may I ask why you're sitting way back there in the last row?
5: Why, I just happened to sit down here.
4: Would you mind standing up when you speak, please?
5: No, Miss Eggleston.
4: Oh, my goodness. Quiet, please, quiet. I don't see anything funny to laugh at. And Henry, as long as you do not like your regular seat, suppose you come right down here and take this seat in the front row by me.
5: Now?
4: Yes, please. Quiet, quiet. Seems to me, Henry, you should have plenty to do without deliberately upsetting this entire class.
5: Yes, Miss Eggleston. You want me to sit here?
4: Well, as long as you're standing, I'll call on you first.
5: To read?
4: Please start with the first paragraph at the top of page 103.
5: Yes, Miss Eggleston. During the mauve decade at the end of the 19th century, there passed across the English literary scene a figure whose prominence derived not only from his writing, but from his elaborate taste in clothes. This man was Oscar...
6: Oscar the Flash!
5: Gee whiz, Oscar Wilde!
7: Alice? Alice, I want you to come into the living room and meet a business friend of mine.
8: Sam, you mean you brought him home for lunch?
7: Oh, Alice, he doesn't expect much. Just have something real nice.
8: But Sam...
9: Mother?
8: Yes, Mary, I'm in the dining room.
9: Mother, I was just downtown, and what do you think somebody told me?
8: I've got to go back to the kitchen and take off this apron.
9: Father, would you like to hear what I heard about Homer Brown?
7: Mary, there's a gentleman in the living room who's come to town, a rather important... Mary, are you going to wear that dress for lunch?
9: Why, I'd plan to, Father.
7: Yeah? I suppose you run upstairs and see whether you can't

0: You can't.
1: You mean you want me to put on something a little nicer?
0: Yes, ma'am.
2: Mother!
0: Henry, come here, please.
1: I'll ask Mother what I should put on.
0: Henry, where are you?
2: Right here in the hall. Is there something you want?
0: Yeah, I want you to come in and meet Henry.
2: You know what, Father? I can't help it. Mother made me wear it.
0: That thing? Where did she...
2: That's what I'd like to know.
0: Turn around.
2: Father, who is it you want me to meet?
0: No one.
3: Henry, what are you doing home for lunch?
2: Well, Mother, I just thought I'd rather eat here.
3: Here, dear? Isn't this hot dog day in the school cafeteria?
2: Well, yes, Mother, and I like hot dogs, but frankly, I don't enjoy eating them in a place where everyone's there and sees...
1: Oh, my goodness!
2: Now listen, Mary.
1: But Henry!
0: Mary, I thought you were going upstairs and change your dress.
1: I am, only you mean I have to change and you're going to let Henry...
3: Now, Mary?
1: Yes, Mother. Only first, did I tell you what I heard about Homer?
3: What about him?
1: He's going to be in a big fight with somebody.
2: He is?
1: Yes, Henry, with Oscar somebody. Who could that be?
2: With Oscar?
1: My goodness, the whole town's talking about it.
3: Henry, I think if Homer's going to turn out to be that kind of a boy, the less you have to do with him, the better.
2: You're sure, Mother? I don't like any of that crowd at school. That's why I thought I'd come home for lunch.
0: Henry, you're not going to eat here with us, are you?
2: Well, yes, Father, but not in this. I'm going to go upstairs and change first.
3: Henry, you can't possibly change. Your other suit is at the tailor's.
2: Well, Mother, at least I can go up and put on my corduroys.
3: No, dear, your corduroys are in the wash. Now, turn around and show your father the shoulders. That's an excellent suit.
0: Yes.
3: And feel it, Sam.
0: Feel it?
2: Gee whiz, Father, be honest. Just now when you first saw this suit, you almost fainted.
0: Do I?
2: Yeah, sure.
3: Sam.
0: Yeah, Henry, it's an excellent suit. I hadn't seen the back before.
2: But you really think it's worth fighting over?
0: I'm simply telling you it's handsome. Now go ahead and wear it.
4: Well, Mr. Aldrich, is this your family here in the hall?
0: Yes, Mr. Thomas. This is Mrs. Aldrich, dear. This is Mr. Thomas.
3: How do you do?
0: And I'm sorry, but my daughter Mary's just stepped out.
4: Well, is that Henry I see right behind you?
0: Yes, this is Henry. He just came home to put on a costume for a school play he's in. And now he's got to rush right back.
2: What's that, Father?
0: Goodbye, Henry. Goodbye and good luck.
5: This is the Aldrich family. We'll be right back after this short break.
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3: Now getting back to the troubles of Henry Aldrich. Because Henry has had to wear a suit that formerly belonged to Homer Brown's Uncle Oscar, he's suffered more than his share from the gang at school. As a result, the students have scheduled an open fight at 3 o'clock this afternoon between Henry and Homer. The scene opens in the principal's office.
4: Come in.
5: Did you want to see me here in your office, Mr. Bradley?
4: Yes, Miss Eggleston. Sit down. I hope I didn't call you from any class.
5: No, Mr. Bradley.
4: Miss Eggleston, I happened to pass by your English class this morning, and frankly, it seemed to me I heard more disturbance than was really necessary.
5: Mr. Bradley, may I say something?
4: Yes, Miss Eggleston, just as soon as I am finished. A reasonable amount of laughter is quite in order in any class, but when the students sound as though they were rolling on the floor, I can only conclude that the teacher has lost all control.
5: Now, may I say something, Mr. Bradley?
4: Yes, Miss Eggleston, as soon as I have finished. As I passed by your partly open door, it seemed to me that in the midst of all this commotion, I saw you laughing.
5: But, Mr. Bradley, I'm only human.
4: I beg your pardon?
5: Oh, I'm sorry, but it would be impossible for me to describe what happened.
4: Now, come, Miss Eggleston, I can appreciate a joke just as much as anyone.
5: Oh, but, Mr. Bradley, I didn't mean to insinuate that you couldn't. I just meant...
4: Regardless of what you meant, that's certainly the way it sounded. And to be frank, I think it would be very wise if I visited your class tomorrow. Come in.
6: You sent for me, Mr. Bradley?
4: Yes, Willie, come in.
5: That will be all, Mr. Bradley?
4: That will be all. And tomorrow we'll all have a good laugh together.
5: Very well.
4: Now then, Willie.
6: Yes, Mr. Bradley.
4: Close the door, please.
6: Oh, yes, Mr. Bradley. Well, I had a talk with them, Mr. Bradley. I told them just exactly what you said. So there won't be a public fight on the school grounds this afternoon.
4: You made it quite clear, Willie.
6: Oh, yes, Mr. Bradley.
4: And the fight is off entirely?
6: Well, not entirely. That is, instead, we decided... I mean, they're going to have it on the vacant lot in back of... Well, it isn't going to be on the school grounds.
4: Willie, I understand you are one of the ringleaders in all this.
6: Who, I, Mr. Bradley? A ringleader? Oh, no. I'm just a second.
4: Are you sure of that?
6: Oh, Mr. Bradley, if there's one thing I hate to see, it's two guys in a good fight.
4: Well, I suppose if they've got to get it out of their system... understand, Willie, I am emphatically against boys fighting. But if it's off the school grounds, I don't see how I can in any way interfere.
6: Yes, Mr. Bradley.
4: And that'll be all.
6: Yes, Mr. Bradley.
4: Oh, Willie, just one moment.
6: Yes, Mr. Bradley.
4: Where did you say this fight is going to be held?
6: Why, I didn't say.
4: Yes, that will be all.
7: Hey, fellas, look. Look what I've got for Homer. A pail and a sponge.
6: Oh, that's nothing. Look at what I got for Henry to sock on. A lemon. Who's going to keep time?
8: I am, Willie, I am.
7: Where's Henry and Homer?
6: Oh, they'll be along. Henry said he'd get here as fast as he could. Boy, was he anxious to get into this.
8: Well, Homer was anxious, too. He said he wouldn't be late.
9: My goodness, Eleanor, isn't this exciting?
10: I think it's terrible, Lucy.
9: That's what I mean. I can hardly wait.

0: What time is it, Homer?
1: It's, exactly 25 minutes after 3.
0: Is that right?
1: It's a pretty good soda, isn't it, Henry?
0: Boy, I'll say.
1: And don't misunderstand me. I'd be perfectly willing to go over to that lot and fight you, Henry, only...
0: Sure, I know what you mean. And I hope you don't think I wouldn't be willing to fight you, Homer. Gee whiz, I'd be willing to knock your block off for you. But as the fellow at the soda fountain just told you, your father's been looking all over town for you.
1: Sure. And if he wants me to keep an appointment at the dentist or something, well, naturally, I can't disobey him.
0: Naturally. Hey, Homer, don't look toward the door now, but I think some of the gang just went by.
1: You think they're still looking for us?
0: Sure.
1: Let's have another soda.
0: I'll pay for this one.
1: Oh, no, Henry, you let me.
0: Are you crazy, Homer? I got a quarter right here.
1: Now, wait a minute. Oh, gee whiz, did I knock it out of your hand?
0: Well, that's all right, Homer. It's right down here on the floor someplace.
1: Oh, wait a second, Henry. You let me get it for you.
0: Well, I'm already under the table, Homer.
1: So am I.
2: Hey, fellas, here they are.
3: Where, Charlie?
1: They're wrestling under the table.
0: What? Oh, gee whiz.
2: Listen, fellas, don't you realize the whole school is waiting for you over at the lot?
0: Who, us? Now listen, Homer, will you stop twisting my ankle?
1: Oh, Henry, take your hands off my throat.
4: Lucy, they haven't even swung at each other yet.
5: They haven't? Well, what are they doing then?
4: Open your eyes and you'll see.
5: Oh, my goodness. They're at least 6 feet away from each other.
2: Rush them, Henry, rush them.
0: Sure I will, sure I will.
6: Homer, what do you keep circling around them for?
2: I'm measuring them.
4: Come on, let's have some action.
2: Yeah, that's what I say.
0: How could I hit them? Look at them keep backing away.
2: You're crazy. You're backing away yourself.
0: I am not. Oops.
6: What happened?
0: Hey, who tripped me?
4: Hey, help Henry up, somebody.
0: Jeez, I'm all right. Now listen, Homer, stop running all around me like that.
2: Who's running? Who's running?
6: Oh, that's talking to him, Homer. That's telling him where to get off.
2: Homer, tell him what you think of his suit.
5: Yeah.
2: Go on.
1: Sure. Some suit. Some suit. You look just like my Uncle Oscar.
0: Now listen, Homer, if you call me that once more, I'll...
6: Henry, go after him. Sock him.
0: I'm going to.
7: Oh, wait a minute.
0: Hey, gee whiz.
7: Homer Brown here.
1: Father, is that you? Do I have to go to the dentist?
7: You come with me.
1: Now?
0: Mr. Brown, you mean I can't beat Homer up?
7: And as for you, Henry Aldrich, you come along, too. And bring that suit with you.

0: Boy, am I ashamed. Am I ashamed?
1: Well, listen, Homer, here we are all the way out on the edge of town. Gee whiz, I'm tired walking.
0: Boy, am I ashamed.
1: Oh, it doesn't look so bad on you, Homer, now that the sun's gone down. All the checks are sort of blended together.
0: Yeah, I know. But my father said I've got to wear this suit to school tomorrow. Listen, Henry, you've already broken it in. Wouldn't you like to wear it?
1: Homer, didn't your father tell you I couldn't keep it? That he wanted you to have the pleasure of wearing it?
0: Yeah, sure. But do you think I want everyone in town to call me Oscar this and Oscar that for as long as I live here?
1: I wonder...
0: You wonder what?
1: I don't suppose we could burn the suit, could we?
0: Right on me?
1: Well...
0: No, the only thing is, Henry, my father wouldn't believe it was an accident. You know what I mean?
1: Well, listen, let's go back into town then.
0: Oh, no, not until it's pitch black.
1: Hey, Homer, look out.
0: What's the matter?
1: You see what I see crawling across the road?
0: Henry, what is that?
1: Gee whiz, it's a skunk, isn't it?
0: Henry, is that a skunk? Are you sure it's a skunk?
1: Sure it is.
0: Here, kitty, kitty, kitty. Here, kitty, kitty. Come to Homer.
1: Homer, hurry. He's getting away from you.

0: that you, Homer?
1: Yes, Father.
0: Are you back already?
1: Well, Father, it's like this.
0: Homer, didn't I tell you to go down to the dentist?
1: Well, yes, sir, I did. Only he said he'd rather wait a week or two before he works on me.
2: The Aldrich Family is transcribed as written by Clifford Goldsmith. Henry is played by Bobby Ellis and Homer by Jack Grimes. Mr. and Mrs. Aldrich are House Jameson and Catherine Roche. Your announcer is Dick Dudley.
3: From November 9th, 1952, for most of that show's 14-year run, it was Ezra Stone as Henry and Jackie Kelk as Homer. But in that final 1952-53 season, it indeed was Ellis as Henry, and at least three different actors took turns playing Homer, Jack Grimes, as you just heard, as well as Johnny Fiedler and Michael O'Day. I'm Greg Bell, and next it's our weekly visit with the adventures of Superman, as we continue the fall 1947 storyline, The Ruler of Darkness. We'll be right back.
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11: Faster than a speeding bullet. More powerful than a locomotive. Able to leap tall buildings at a single bound. Look, up in the sky. It's a bird. It's a plane. It's Superman.
12: Today, eat Kellogg's Pep. The Super Cereal. Super as in Superman.
13: Kellogg's Pep, the Sunshine Cereal. Kellogg's Pep, the Super Cereal presents The Adventures of Superman. Today, Superman's suspicions are proven right as Mike Hickey, political boss of Metropolis, plans trouble for the Daily Planet and for Joe Martin, war hero brother of Beanie Martin, the planet's copy boy. Listen.
14: Did you see the roasting the Daily Planet gave me today, Pete?
15: Yeah, Mr. Hickey, I did. And I see they're backing a G.I. hero, Joe Martin, for mayor.
14: What a joke.
15: It's not so funny. The Planet's the most important newspaper in this state, and they're out for my hide. So we've got to nip this reform movement in the bud before it can grow up and nip us.
14: You got any ideas, Mr. Hickey?
15: Plenty of them. And the first thing is to crack down on the Planet, but good. I'll show those wise guys who's bossing this town.

0: now, The Adventures of Superman. When strong-arm men hired by Mike Hickey, political boss of Metropolis, seriously injured Cub reporter Jimmy Olsen at an opposition rally, editor Perry White swore he would break Hickey's hold on the city in the approaching election. Disregarding Clark Kent's warning that it would be dangerous for the Daily Planet to take on the job alone, White announced he would back Joe Martin, war hero brother of copy boy Beanie Martin, for mayor. Now, the following morning, White and Joe Martin are in conference in the gray-haired editor's office when Kent enters.
1: Good morning, Joe.
2: Good morning, Mr. Kent.
1: I've just come from the hospital, Chief. Jim's getting along fine.
3: Oh, good, good. And we're going to get along fine here, too.
1: What do you mean?
3: Well, what do you suppose I mean? We're getting our campaign to rid Metropolis of Mike Hickey and his rotten political machine underway.
1: Well, that's fine, Chief.
3: You know, Kent, I've had at least 50 telephone calls congratulating me on my editorial in yesterday's Planet.
4: And you should see the mail.
1: Oh, say, that's swell. But, Chief, I...
3: And Joe here, what... Oh, you tell him, Joe. Tell him about the phone calls and wires from ex-GIs who offer to help put over your campaign for mayor.
2: Well, a lot of the boys are for me, of course, but I don't think we should build our hopes too high. At least I'm not.
3: You're not? Well, what kind of talk is that? Are you ready to give up even before the fight's begun?
2: Oh, no, Mr. White. I'll never give up my fight against Mike Hickey and others like him. I'm just being realistic, that's all. You see...
3: What do you mean, realistic?
1: Oh, wait, easy, Chief. Give him a chance. Go on, Joe.
2: Well, I think it'll take more time than we've got to beat Hickey. Because in order to smash a political machine, you've got to put together a strong citizens' organization. Line up good speakers, run rallies, have a staff of workers in each ward, every block, who'll explain the issues to the voters. But it'll take until the next election to do that.
3: Nothing doing. Nothing doing. I'm not waiting until the next election. I'll be hanged if I'm going to sit idly by while the Hickey strong-armed mob runs this city for another 10-year of office. I want action now. This year. I'll hammer at them day after day, all over the front page.
1: All right.
3: And if you fellows aren't with me, I'll do it alone.
1: Now, wait a minute, Chief. Wait a minute. Just relax for a moment and listen. Neither Joe nor I deny that everything you say about Mike Hickey is true.
3: All right. Then why don't you...
1: We want Hickey's scalp as much as you do. Matter of fact, you may recall that I've been after you for some time to open up in that bunch in City Hall.
3: Okay, so now we're going to get after them.
1: Yes, but with the elections only a month off, I'm afraid that maybe your way, as Joe says, is wrong. Now, I've got an alternate plan to suggest. One that'll give us better than a 50-50 fighting chance for success. Are you willing to listen?
3: Why, of course I am. Go on, spill it.
1: Okay, here it is. Now, my plan depends on...
3: Just a minute, Ken. Someone wants me on the intercom.
1: Okay.
3: Yes?
5: Murphy, composing room.
3: Well, what is it, Murphy?
5: Trouble, Chief. No paper.
3: What do you mean, no paper? I know that a boat loaded with paper for us docked in the harbor last night.
5: That's right. And our trucks were at the dock first thing this morning to pick it up. But they couldn't get the paper.
3: Why not?
5: The boat's quarantined.
3: Quarantined?
1: What's that?
5: Yeah, the health department says one of the crew was sick with something that might start an epidemic. So they ordered the boat anchored out in the harbor.
3: Oh, no.
1: Sounds bad.
3: How are we fixed for paper stock, Murphy?
5: Not so good. You know, we loaned about 500 tons to the Bulletin last week after their warehouse burned down. And that leaves us with only enough left for 2 days.
3: Oh, you're kidding.
5: No, sir. If we don't get an okay to unload that boat by day after tomorrow, we are out of business.
3: Great Scott. I'll call you back, Murphy.
5: Right.
3: Well, how do you like that? Just when we need paper like never before to blast that Hickey mob out of existence, this has got to happen.
1: I'm afraid this didn't just happen.
3: Huh? What do you mean?
1: My hunch is we've been framed.
3: Framed?
2: Who would do a thing like...
1: Mike Hickey?
2: Holy smoke.
1: He's got enough official control to pull a thing like this?
3: Why, sure. That's right, by heaven. Mike Hickey did this to stop the planet's presses, to keep us from telling the people the truth about him. Well, I'm not going to let him get away with this.
2: How can you stop him, Mr. White?
3: I'll go to the health department, to the police, to the mayor. I'll take him to the highest court in the land. I'll show them they can't pull a thing like this on me and get away with it.
1: Calm down. Wait a minute. Now, first, it's just my hunch that Hickey is behind this. Second, even if you have a bare chance of licking that quarantine, it'll be days, maybe weeks, before they lift it. And in the meantime, where will we be?
3: We can't be any worse off than we are now.
1: Now, wait a minute. Don't we own a paper mill in Canada?
3: Well, sure we do. That's where the boatload came from. But do you know how long it takes for a shipment to get down here?
1: Yes, I know. But I also know how we can get at least a carload of it and right away.
3: Now, look, Kent, this is no time for jokes.
1: This is no joke. Wait and see.
3: Kent! Hey, wait, where are you going? Well, what are you going to do?
1: No time for quiz games now, Chief. Just you sit tight and watch us knock the props out from under Mr. Hickey's frame-up.
6: We'll be back in a flash with more of The Adventures of Superman right after this short break.
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4: Leaving Perry White and Joe Martin wondering if he can be serious, Clark Kent hurries into a deserted storeroom. A moment later, stripped down to the red and blue costume of Superman, he rockets out into the sunlit sky and hurtles northward, his crimson cape streaming in the wind. Within a matter of minutes, workers at a large paper mill in Canada are amazed to see the tall, colorfully garbed figure plummet down from the sky and seek out the plant superintendent.
5: Great she-horses, that Superman.
6: Right, Mr. Gavin. I'm here to pick up some more paper for the Daily Planet. Can you give me a carload now?
5: Sure, Superman, as soon as we can load it.
6: Don't bother. I'll take care of that. You just show me where I can find it.
5: Out at the warehouse, this way.
4: Following the bewildered superintendent to the stockpile, Superman swiftly loads a number of huge, heavy rolls of newsprint paper on a flat car. Then, as the mill hands look on in awestruck astonishment, the Man of Steel lifts the railroad car and, holding it as if it were a waiter's tray, leaps up into the sky.
7: Up, up, and away!
4: A short while later, Superman delivers his cargo to the Daily Planet building, and the presses are kept rolling in the campaign to defeat corrupt politicians. But it isn't long before Mike Hickey is advised of Perry White's mysterious shipment of paper. Furious at this unforeseen turn of events, he summons one of his men.
8: Pete!
9: Yeah, Mr. Hickey. Somehow White managed to get around our quarantine of his boat and load up with enough paper to keep the Daily Planet going. Spread the word that I want to know what happened and how. You got it, Pete?
8: Yeah, Mr. Hickey, I got it.
9: Now that they've taken the first trick from me, we're really going to get tough. Tell Louis I want to see him. I want him and you to carry out my plan to fix it so Joe Martin don't run for mayor. And when the Daily Planet bunch sees what happens... I guarantee they won't want to back anybody else who runs against my machine.
4: Worried now and very much angered, the powerful political machine boss prepares a new scheme designed to wreck the newborn reform movement that threatens his power. What will happen? We'll know in a moment, so stand by.

0: Now, back to the adventures of Superman.
1: As we rejoin them now, Clark Kent is seated in Perry White's office, talking over the day's events with his editor.
2: Boy, oh boy, Kent, I'd give a lot to know what's going on through Mike Hickey's head. I mean, since he found out that he didn't stop us from publishing by slapping a quarantine on our boatload of paper.
3: I'm afraid you'll know soon enough. It won't be very nice, either.
2: Huh? Oh, rubbish. He's stymied now. There's nothing he can do to us.
3: Well...
2: Oh, by the way, Kent, how did you manage to contact Superman to help us out of this spot?
3: Oh, mental telepathy, you might say.
2: Oh, come now.
3: What's the difference, Chief? That's not important now. What we've got to do is plan to prevent the next move...
4: Mr. White! Mr. Kent!
3: What's the matter, Beanie?
2: What happened?
4: I came to tell you... My brother, Joe...
3: Well, what about Joe?
4: He won't be running for mayor now.
3: You what? What do you mean? What happened, Beanie?
2: Stop bawling and tell us.
4: Oh, Joe... Oh, golly. I don't know how to tell you.
1: His hands covering his face, his shoulders bent, copy boy Beanie Martin breaks into heartbroken sobbing as Clark Kent and editor Perry White stand by, wondering and alarmed. What has happened to Beanie's brother Joe, the planet's candidate for mayor of Metropolis? Mike Hickey, corrupt political boss, threatened that Joe Martin would not run for office. What has Hickey done to make good his threat? We'll find out in tomorrow's exciting episode, so be sure to listen. Tune in, same time, same station, for Chapter 6 of Ruler of Darkness on The Adventures of Superman.
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6: 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I'm Greg Bell, and earlier we heard Jack Grimes playing Henry's pal Homer on The Aldrich Family. Well, in the 1960s, Grimes voiced both the mechanic Sparky and his pet Chim Chim in a classic kids animated adventure series. I'll name it and then wrap up when radio was right after this.
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Middays here starting at 11 o'clock Monday through Friday. It's Town Talk. 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

1450 100.1 WIZS Henderson. We are right here with you. Thank you for making the choice to listen local to the music mix that you love.

He's a ranch hand in a pinch, man. Hotter than the red on a cattle brand. Cause she's a gold digger with a quick trigger. A cast iron skillet swinging lid flipper. Now he's a double wide on the county line.

horseback. Now he's a buckskin, 15 hands, 5-time team road champion.

Want my horse back. 1450 100.1 WICS Henderson reminding you to tune in for The Blast at 12.05 p.m. Monday through Friday. 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

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It's the Weekday Wake Up every Monday through Friday right here from 6 to 9 with our Steve Lewis. 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

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Middays here starting at 11 o'clock Monday through Friday. It's Town Talk. We also have the local skinny and local news. 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
1: This is WIZS Henderson. It's time for the Joy Christian Center broadcast. Romans chapter 10, verse 17 says, "Faith comes by hearing, and hearing the word of God." 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
2: Greetings in the name of Jesus. 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This is Pastor Bruce LeGates, and I welcome you to the Joy Christian Center broadcast. 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First, let's go to a wonderful faith-filled song, and then we'll go right into today's lesson.

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1: Amen.
0: 2 Corinthians chapter 12. We're delighted to have Pastor Lorraine reading for us today. My precious wife and co-pastor and wonderful, wonderful helper. We have a lot of good workers in this church. And I want to thank you all for what you do. Today, our subject is twofold. It relates to healing. For the last 2 weeks, we studied healing with God's medicine, using His Word. And you can see behind me here, you see this a piece of artwork, and it says, He sent His Word and healed them. So one of the major ways of receiving healing is the Word of God.
1: Amen.
0: Amen.
1: Yes.
0: Is healing, health, and medicine to all your flesh. Now,

0: On the usher's table, we have CDs from the first of the last two services, and next week we'll have the next CD out. We want to talk about hindrances to healing, and one of the major hindrances to healing is false doctrine. And we'll talk about that in just a moment, but first we're going to go to the Lord in prayer. Heavenly Father, we praise you, we thank you, we glorify you, we thank you for your holy written word. It is written. We receive this word just as if Jesus was here speaking this word to us, just as if the Holy Ghost was manifest himself and spoke it right out loud. We receive the written word just the same way. It's still the word of the living God, and just as valid as if Jesus appeared to us and told us himself. We thank you for it. We ask you to have the Holy Spirit teach, guide, and direct us. Holy Spirit, teach us all things, guide us into all truth. Show us what we need to learn today from this lesson. The real truth about Paul's thorn.
1: Yes.
0: In Jesus' name, and everyone said,
1: amen.
0: Amen.
1: Amen.
0: Amen. Now, a major hindrance to healing is believing false Bible doctrine. Now, some Christians have been taught incorrectly, not been taught correctly. And I guess the Bible says we all see through a glass darkly. We don't all see exactly clearly what we ought to see. But there are some things that are pointed out in the scriptures that we should be able to see that are quite apparent if you'll study. Now, there are a lot of Christians that just take what somebody says without investigating it. And I thank God that I was exposed to teachings of Dr. Kenneth E. Hagin and other ones like him, who was noted for his investigation of the Word. He always wanted to get in there and dig in the Word and find out why something was this way. And he was an avid Bible reader and a Bible student, and he's got, you know, thousands of videotapes on YouTube and teachings all around the world. But a major hindrance to healing is believing false Bible doctrine. Simply being wrongly taught about the Bible and what it says on divine healing can keep you sick, can keep people sick. And many in the body of Christ are sick today because of wrong doctrine. In their seminaries, if they don't get the right teaching to the pastors, then the pastors can't teach the people correctly. And so the blind lead the blind, they both fall in the ditch in that subject. Now, I'm reminded that faith works by love. We want to build faith ourselves. We want to build faith in other people. And we want to deliver whatever we deliver in love. So this lesson will help you in sharing your correct Bible doctrine on healing with other people. We must do it in love, though. We can't ram it down the throat. That'll turn them off and it won't cause anything. It won't help them at all. It just make it worse. We have to expose them to the truth, and sometimes we have to expose them to the truth again and again and again. Then finally they get it. Oh, now I see it. Don't get frustrated and upset because they don't see it the first two or three times. Now, I was fortunate that I didn't grow up in a church that taught false doctrine to my knowledge about healing. They just didn't teach anything about it. I never heard anything about it. So I didn't get good or bad. I just got plain vanilla. So when I got saved and I got listening to good Bible teachers, the Lord was able to get me listening to good quality, full gospel Bible teachers who really studied the scriptures and could give me a better understanding of the scriptures without

0: false doctrine. Now, I'm not saying everything they said was perfect. Nothing we say is absolutely perfect, probably. But we can get close. We can see the scriptures. The scriptures will lay out the truth. And we can just use our intellect that God's given us to read the scriptures and understand what it says and say, oh, okay, that I see that. Makes sense. And go with that Bible doctrine. And we can see it other places in the Bible. Oh, I see why that's that way. So one major false doctrine concerning God's healing is sometimes called Paul's thorn in the flesh. When you're talking about divine healing with some people, they like to throw up. Well, what about Paul's thorn in the flesh? Paul was sick. No, he wasn't. They've been mistaught. They've been taught wrongly. This wrong teaching goes something like this. They think this is wrong. This is not what I'm getting ready to say is wrong, but here's what they say. Well, God gave Paul a thorn in the flesh to keep him humble. And Paul asked 3 times for God to remove it, and God said no. That's what they say. That is absolutely wrong. That is false. That is not true. That is not Bible. That is false doctrine that they've been taught. And to share this in love, whoever taught them that was mistaught. They were taught wrong. So they taught it wrong to the people. So the people, if you get teach wrong doctrine, you're going to give out wrong doctrine. You're going to share it wrongly. So that's not true. This teaching is entirely false, totally faith-destroying concerning healing. First of all, God did not give it to Paul. The thorn in the flesh didn't come from God. It came from Satan. And secondly, God did not say no. They misinterpret the scriptures. When he says, my grace is sufficient, that was not a no. A no would have been, my grace is insufficient. He didn't say it was insufficient. My grace is sufficient. I mean, I'm going to get you through this thing. So today's lesson, we're going to look at the real truth about Paul's thorn in love. So 2 Corinthians chapter 12 and verse 1, Pastor Lorraine, let's pick up with the first verse, and I am subject to stop you along the way, but let's look with her as she reads, okay? And you can read under your breath with her, okay?
1: It is not expedient for me doubtless to glory. I will come to visions and revelations of the Lord.
0: This is the Apostle Paul. God gave him really super revelations and visions to prepare him to teach the gospel to the Gentiles and also to share those revelations back with the Jews too. Okay?
1: I knew a man in Christ above 14 years ago. Whether in the body, I cannot tell. Or whether out of the body, I cannot tell. God knoweth. Such an one caught up to the third heaven.
0: Now, he's talking about himself. He said, I took a trip to heaven. It was so real, I'm not sure whether I was in my body or outside of my body. Whether just my spirit man went up or whether my whole body went up. It just seemed so real. Whether in the body or out of the body, I couldn't tell. I was caught up to the third heaven. Now, the third heaven, and now think about 3 heavens. The first heaven is this atmosphere. Second heaven would be all the stellar stars and all the planets and all that. Third heaven would be up where Jesus is. Okay? The 3 heavens. So he was caught up to the third heaven. Okay? Verse 3.
1: And I knew such a man, whether in the body or out of the body, I cannot tell. God knoweth. How that he was caught up into paradise and heard unspeakable words, which it is not lawful for a man to utter.
0: Note. Paradise at one time, before Jesus was raised from the dead, was in the center of the earth, in a compartment next door to hell.

0: Inside hell, and there was a gulf between them. You couldn't go from one to the other. And the rich man was over in hell suffering. Abraham and all the good saints that died believing for looking for Messiah, including Lazarus, they were over in this compartment next door, paradise. And the rich man said, "Oh, Father Abraham, I can see over there. Tell Lazarus to just put his finger in some water and touch my tongue with some water." And Abraham said, "Sorry, boy. You had your good things in life, and Lazarus had evil things. But now you're suffering, and he's being taken care of. We can't go there, and you can't come here." Then when Jesus was raised from the dead, he led captivity, all those captives, and took them back to heaven with him. Now they're in heaven with Jesus. Okay? As Old Testament saints. They died believing Messiah, believing for Messiah. And see, Jesus came and preached to them and said, "I'm Messiah." And they said, "Okay, we believe that." And they got saved right there. See? Now watch this. Verse 4, "How that he was called up into paradise and heard unspeakable words, which is not lawful for a man to utter." So God showed him some things that he's not allowed to tell anybody. I've heard people that have gone to heaven said certain things God told them. He said, "But you cannot tell anybody." And when I got back, I couldn't remember those things. Okay? Verse 5.
1: "Of such an one will I glory, yet of myself I will not glory, but in mine infirmities."
0: So I'm saying he's been glorying in God, but not in himself, okay?
1: "For though I would desire to glory, I shall not be a fool."
0: I'd like to brag about it, but I didn't do it. I'd be a fool to brag about it. Look what I did. God did it, see? Because he went to heaven. Can you say, "Hey, look at me, I went to heaven"? No, he can't. He's just telling you humbly that he went. But I'm not bragging. I'd be a fool, all right?
1: "I will say the truth, but now I forbear, lest any man should think of me above that which he seeth me to be, or that he heareth of me. And lest I should be exalted above measure through the abundance of the revelations, there was given to me a thorn in the flesh, the messenger of Satan to buffet me, lest I should be exalted above measure."
0: Okay. "There was given me." Now notice it never says God gave it to him, because God didn't give it to him. God is not giving demons out. God's not going around giving people demons. "There was given to me a thorn in the flesh," and it tells you what it is, the messenger of Satan. The word messenger is the word angelos or angel, the angel of Satan. A demon, a devil. "There was given to me a thorn in the flesh, a devil of Satan, to buffet me, to beat on me, to harass me, lest I should be exalted above measure." Now here's the revelation of this thing. When you get new revelation, the devil has a right to come and challenge you on that revelation to see if you can live that revelation. You be talking about divine healing and all this stuff and what to do and all that. Okay, the devil will say, "Okay, I'll see if I can't throw some sickness on you and see how you handle it." Now, with the revelation that you got, and you know you can take the name of Jesus, and you can run him off, and you can speak to it, you can run it out. And he'll make you have to do that to get free. And it may take a little while. It may take a couple of Alka-Seltzers and screaming at the devil and hollering, tell him to take his hands off your body, and reading healing scriptures. But the devil's going to come and test you on every revelation you get, see? Just hang in there. Faith and patience. By faith and patience, we inherit the promises. Now, I had two Sundays that I talked strongly on divine healing, healing with God's medicine. Well, this last week, the devil challenged me to see if I could live up to what I was teaching. Can I practice what I teach? And I had a fight with the enemy. And he threw symptoms my way. I have no clue

0: they came from. Now, part of it might have been my own fault for not getting enough sleep. See, in the wintertime, I was telling my wife, we have some bird feeders in the backyard, and in the wintertime, when the sun goes down earlier, the birds go to sleep earlier. And they sleep longer and get up later. You suppose God's telling us something about the wintertime? When you're subject to coughing and germs flying around and cold and different stuff, you know, and chills and stuff, you suppose maybe we ought to get a little more sleep, go to bed a little earlier, sleep in a little bit. But if you push your body beyond what's reasonable, beyond what you should, you can open your body up to symptoms that you shouldn't have. So some of that stuff we do on ourselves, we inflict ourselves. I think that's one of the things. I had several nights when I didn't get enough sleep, and I pushed myself to do things I knew I needed to do the next day and so forth. But here's my point. The devil has a right to challenge you on the revelations you get. And you can take the revelation in the name of Jesus and defeat the devil every time. I said you can defeat the devil every time.
1: Amen.
0: Because God's grace is still working through you.
1: That's right.
0: You remember there's a scripture in the New Testament. Excuse me, I didn't look it up because it didn't come to me while I was doing these study notes. But he said, I did so and so, but it wasn't I. It was the grace of God working through me. The grace of God was doing this through him. The goodness, the provision, the promises, what was available from God to him was doing the work. The grace of God did it. Okay? Let's suppose you do something and you know it's beyond your normal ability. Maybe you give a speech somewhere. Maybe you go give a presentation somewhere. Maybe you do something, you help somebody. And, you know, it works out so good. And you said, wow, I couldn't have done it on my own. I know that was the grace of God. You ever had that happen? That was the grace of God working through you. His grace was sufficient for you. Notice it wasn't insufficient. It was sufficient for you to get that done, right? Oh, Lord, I need some help now. Help me get this, help me do that. And somehow, some way, it works out and you get it done. Somehow, some way, something works out. Oh, that was the grace of God. Thank God that was the grace of God. I know that was the grace of God. I couldn't have done that without God. That's the grace of God working through us. Can you see that?
1: Yes, amen.
0: Amen. Thank you, Holy Ghost. Now watch this. Verse 7, and lest I should be exalted above measure through the abundance of the revelations, there was given to me a thorn in the flesh, the messenger of Satan. That's important that you see that. It was the messenger of Satan. God is not going around giving out Satan's messengers, Satan's demons. So you know it didn't come from God. It was given to me to buffet me. You think God wants to beat up and attack his own evangelist? Now look here, God called the Apostle Paul on the road to Damascus, told him, I want to send you to the Gentiles to turn them from darkness to light, from the power of Satan to the power of God. You go in the city and I'll show you what you must do. He told the guy who came to pray for him, Ananias, I've shown him what he must suffer for my namesake. What he's saying is, the devil's going to do some stuff to you because you're doing this stuff and you're using my revelation to push the gospel. And the devil doesn't want this gospel out there because that's the devil's kingdom and you are attacking his kingdom. Remember the scripture? The kingdom of heaven suffers violence and the violent take it by force. So there's a battle between the Apostle Paul and Satan's kingdom as he preached the gospel. You can see that. Mm-hmm. Think about the things he went through. We'll look at him in a minute. But you remember one time he was remember that shipwreck he was on? And ship had broke up and they had to come to shore on little pieces of wood. Remember that big snake that bit him, the viper that bit him? He threw it off in the fire? I'm telling you, the devil attacked Paul, but we'll look at some other in just a minute. Okay, so a messenger of Satan was given to me, lest I should be exalted above my measure. Above measure, what I've learned, lest I should be exalted above what I've learned. All right, for this, verse 8.
1: For this thing I besought the Lord thrice, that it might depart from me.
0: So three times he sought the Lord that this demon might depart from me, this messenger of Satan might depart from me. And what did God say?
1: And God said unto me, my grace is sufficient for thee.
0: Stop. Again.
1: My grace is sufficient for thee.
0: Again.
1: My grace is sufficient for thee.
0: Notice he didn't say my grace can't do it. He didn't say my grace is not good enough. He didn't say my grace is insufficient. Right?
1: Right.
0: My grace is sufficient for you. So use my grace for...
1: For my strength is made perfect in weakness.
0: So if he's going to have perfect strength from God, you know he's going to get through it. He's not going to be defeated by this attack by the devil. It just said it was such a horrendous amount of affliction and persecution he was going through. He's getting tired. He's getting weary. Lord, get this demon off. I'm tired of messing with this guy. I'm tired of messing with all this stuff. So he goes to the Lord. Lord, he says, my son, Paul, my grace is sufficient. You take what I've given you, take the revelation I've given you, and you run him out. You go on, you keep going. You take a licking and keep on ticking. Come on now.
1: Amen.
0: Say, I may take a licking.
1: I may take a
0: licking. But I'm going to keep on ticking.
1: But I'm going to keep on ticking.
0: I won't take a big licking now. But anyway, he may attack me, but he's not going to win.
1: That's right. Amen.
0: We win.
1: Amen.
0: Say, now watch. My grace is sufficient for thee, because...
1: For my strength is made perfect in weakness.
0: So God's given him perfect strength. When he's weak, then he's going to be strong in God. Now, just think common sense. Did God kick the devil out of heaven and all of his demons out?
1: Yes.
0: Since when is the devil stronger than God?
1: Never.
0: Since when is the devil's power more powerful than God?
1: Never.
0: He says here, my strength is made perfect in weakness. So you're weak and I'm strong, so I'm going to give you my strength. And Joel says, let the weak say I'm strong. Huh? So I'm moving on. So he says, most gladly, therefore, keep there. Go right there.
1: Most gladly, therefore, will I rather glory in my infirmities, that the power of Christ may rest upon me.
0: The power of Christ. The same power that defeated the devil in the center of this earth. The same power that raised Jesus from the dead. And somebody's going to go around saying, God's power is not enough to run the devil off. You got to keep this devil with this thorn in the flesh. No. God never said no. Their doctrine is no. It's wrong.
1: All right.
0: They just didn't study it and think it out. Think about it. Therefore, because, listen, start with verse 9 and read 9 all the way down to the bottom.
1: And God said unto me, my grace is sufficient for thee, for my strength is made perfect in weakness. Most gladly, therefore, will I rather glory in my infirmities, that the power of Christ may rest upon me.
0: Therefore
1: I take pleasure in infirmities, in reproaches, in necessities, in persecutions, in distresses for Christ's sake. For when I am weak, then am I strong.
0: Oh, so he didn't stay weak, did he? I'm strong. And we know God's power is stronger than the devil. So we know he came out on top, right?
1: Amen.
0: But that's not, now that's common sense. You read your Bible and use your brain. All right, but let's see what the Bible says about it. Let's look at another scripture. The very next scripture. I want to show you. Go turn your page. Well, I'll tell you what. Let's see. First, I'm going to show you how he delivered. But turn back one page. Turn back one page to chapter 11. Chapter 11. And I want you to read verse 13. It said, remember, there were false teachers coming in. There were false doctrine coming in, telling you all kinds of false stuff, just like this false teaching on Paul's thorn. Anyway, the false teaching. All right, so verse 13, what does it say?
1: For such are false apostles, deceitful workers, transforming themselves into the apostles of Christ.
0: People come around claiming, oh, I got the latest revelation. I can tell you this. But he said these are false workers, transforming themselves as apostles in Christ. False ones, right? All right, now, come on down here. Let's look at verses 23 through 33. 23, look what happened to Paul. Start with 23.
1: Are they ministers of Christ?
0: So he's talking about these false apostles. Are they ministers of Christ?
1: Are they ministers of Christ? I speak as a fool. I am more. In labors more abundant, in stripes above measure, in prisons more frequent, in deaths oft.
0: Now this is what that demon did. This is what we're listening to. This is what that demon did in 2 Corinthians 11. All right, look at what he did. He threw him in prison. He beat him in stripes and so forth, and he left him for dead. All right, 24.
1: Of the Jews, five times received I stripes. Of the Jews, five times received I 40 stripes, save one. Thrice I was beaten with rods. Once I was stoned. Thrice I suffered shipwreck.
0: So now we have one recorded shipwreck in the book of Acts, but he said I had two more shipwrecks besides that one. All right?
1: A night and a day I have been in the deep, in journeyings often, in perils of waters, in perils of robbers, in perils by mine own countrymen.
0: No, perils are troubles and challenges, right? All right, all right. Countrymen, okay.
1: In perils by the heathen, in perils in the city, in perils in the wilderness, in perils in the sea, in perils among false brethren, in weariness and painfulness, in watchings often, in hunger and thirst, in fastings often, in cold and nakedness. Beside those things that are without, that which cometh upon me daily, the care of all the churches. Who is weak, and I am not weak?
0: Boy, I got all this going on me. Man, it make anybody feel weak. But don't forget, when I'm weak and he gives me power, then
1: Amen.
0: I'm strong. All right,
1: Amen.
0: Keep coming. Who is weak and I'm not weak? Who is offended and I burn not? All right.
1: If I must needs glory, I will glory of the things which concern mine infirmities.
0: That's my weaknesses, okay?
1: The God and Father of our Lord Jesus Christ, which is blessed forevermore, knoweth that I lie not. In Damascus, the governor under Aretas, the king, kept the city of Damascenes with a garrison, desirous to apprehend me. And through a window in a basket, I was let down by the wall and escaped his hands.
0: Now this is some of the things this devil was doing to him, right? Then the next chapter he talks about was given to me a thorn in the flesh. This is what I want to get rid of, this devil that's doing all this stuff to me, harassing me and beating me and so forth. All right, now, so this messenger of Satan to buffen him, to cause him trouble. Now I want you to look at 2 Timothy, to your right there, several little books, 2 Timothy 3:10. He said, my grace is sufficient, not insufficient. My grace is good. My grace will handle this thing. You use my grace. My grace includes the name of Jesus. My grace includes all the promises of God. My grace includes the angels of God. My grace includes everything that I promised you. When you're weak, then I'll make you strong. All right? 2 Timothy 3:10. How readest thou?
1: But thou hast fully known my doctrine, manner of life, purpose, faith, long-suffering, charity, patience.
0: And get ready.
1: Persecutions, afflictions which came unto me at Antioch, at Iconium, at Lystra, what persecutions I endured. But out of them all the Lord delivered me.
0: Out of them all the Lord delivered me.
1: Amen.
0: You've known my doctrine, my manner of life, my purpose, my faith, my long-suffering, my divine love, my patience. You've known the persecutions, which we just read through them. Some of them. Afflictions that came upon unto me at Antioch, at Iconium, at Lystra, which persecutions I endured. And during that time, he's saying, "Oh, Lord, get this devil off of me." And God says, "My grace is sufficient. You can do it. I've given you what you need to get through it." And then he says, "But out of them all, the Lord delivered me."
1: Amen.
0: That's the grace of God delivered him. That's the grace of God delivered him.
2: Oh, his grace.
0: That's the grace of God delivered him.

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Until our next Bible lesson, remember, faith, trusting and believing God. Faith comes by hearing, and hearing the Word of God.

0: NCN News. Good morning. I'm Tony Bixby. Three people are dead after a shooting in the Prospect Hill area of Caswell County. Caswell County Sheriff Tony Durden explained to reporters that the shooter is among the dead.
1: Deputies arrived on scene, found multiple people who had been shot. I can confirm four people were shot. Three of them are deceased. One person was transported to Duke University Hospital with gunshot wounds, and we do not have a condition.
0: Durden says all members were in the same family. North Carolina Congressman Chuck Edwards ended his reelection campaign Wednesday after sexual harassment reports. Edwards, citing personal reflection and conversations with his family as primary factors in that decision. Western Carolina University political science professor Chris Cooper telling NCN News how the process of replacing Edwards will play out.
2: There's about 60 folks that are on the NC11 Republican Party Executive Committee, and they're going to decide who is going to be listed on the ballot instead of Chuck Edwards. We've got a very, very different NC11 election on our hands.
0: The committee will meet Monday in Buncombe County. Governor Josh Stein has vowed to veto House Bill 958, which would reduce early voting days, stating that it makes it harder to vote and introduces unnecessary chaos. But Republicans disagree. House Speaker Destin Hall.
3: When you look at the stats and, you know, people generally don't use most of those days, and obviously primaries are lower turnout, you know, reducing that still gives more than enough time.
0: The bill would also make it easier to bring post-election ballot challenges while reducing the time to file them from 5 days till 3 days after the election. 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
8: 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Thank you for making the choice to listen local to the music mix that you love.

WIZS 1450, 100.1 is the weekday wake up. Lainey Gardner, Boys Like You. I'm Steve Lewis. And we've got 3 minutes now after 6 o'clock. Got 74 degrees. Going to get up to about 92. Rain, thunderstorms, and possible partly cloudy. Difference between hillbillies and being country, right? The Beverly Hillbillies, they were hillbilly. Carly Pierce, don't you?

WIZS 1450, 100.1, weekday wake up, 74 degrees at 6 after 6. Partly cloudy, we might get some rain or thunderstorms, looking for a high right about 92. Now, gray and black, my color combo for the day. I don't know what yours is. You pick your color or color combo for the day.

0: 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Kat Campbell has more details. 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
3: Thursday, it's partly sunny, hotter, and humid. Highs range from 85 to 90 degrees. About a 40% chance of some summertime storms firing up. The chance for a shower or thunderstorm early tonight, then mostly cloudy with lows in the low to mid 70s. Friday, isolated storms. Highs are in the upper 80s to lower 90s. I'm meteorologist Kat Campbell in the NCN Weather Center.
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1: 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Sadie's Coffee Corner, 324 South Garner Street, downtown Henderson. They sponsor. I know you're going to think I'm lying, but I'm not. Oh, and I got a lot to tell you later this hour. 19 past 6, 74 degrees now. We'll get up to 92.

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1: CN Sports, I'm Tony Bixby. The NFL exhibition schedule kicks off tonight. The Arizona Cardinals facing the Carolina Panthers in the Hall of Fame game in Canton, Ohio. Backup quarterback Kenny Pickett will get the start for the Panthers when they open the season. And according to Pickett, it's been a good period of adjustment to a new team.
2: A lot similar to, I'd say, Philly, Cleveland. I think a lot of, you know, similarities there. Run game-wise, there's a lot of similarities from Vegas. There was some crossover with the coaching staff, so I had some background there. It's just really how they teach, you know, different concepts and where you're starting, I think, is a little different.
1: The 87th Annual Wyndham Championship gets underway today at Sedgefield Country Club in Greensboro, running through Sunday as the final regular season event of the PGA Tour. It features an $8.5 million purse and decides the final players advancing to the FedEx Cup playoffs. Ryan Gerard says it couldn't be more important.
3: There is kind of a lot of importance at stake for me, from FedEx Cup, winning golf tournaments, trying to, you know, maybe track down a spot on the President's Cup team, just kind of being competitive, being the best that I can be out there.
1: Cosell McQueen, a member of NC State's 1983 championship-winning men's basketball team under Jim Valvano, has died. He was 64 years old. McQueen was a reserve center for the team, averaging 5.3 points and 6 rebounds during his four-year career with the Wolfpack. Logan Davidson and Blake Sable both homered, while Nick Madrigal had 4 hits, leading the Durham Bulls to a doubleheader split on Wednesday night against the Charlotte Knights at Truist Field in Charlotte. The Bulls took the second game 7-1 after losing the opener 4-1. Wilson Warbirds took an early 3-0 lead, couldn't hold on. They fell to the Hill City Howlers in Lynchburg 12-5 last night. 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

WIZS 1450 100.1, the weekday wake up. Yours truly, Steve Lewis. Blake Shelton, and Let Him In Anyway. 26 minutes now till 7. You're picking your color for the day. 74 degrees right now. We'll get up to 92. Got partly cloudy skies and maybe some rain and thunderstorms. 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

WIZS 1450 100.1 is the weekday wake up. In a few moments, that's what you're going to be calling me, okay? I know you're going to think I'm lying, but I'm not going to be lying. It's all being sponsored by Sadie's Coffee Corner, 324 South Garner Street, downtown Henderson. They open up in about 23 minutes. Yeah, 23 minutes now until 7 o'clock. We've got 74 degrees. We'll get up to about 92. Partly cloudy skies, maybe some rain and thunderstorms also. Grant Scanner in a moment with complete forecast. Oh, color for the day. Just in case you didn't hear, it's your choice. We are your community voice, WIZS. Oh.

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Maybe some rain and thunderstorms, otherwise partly cloudy, 92 for our high. Right now it is 74 degrees. We've got 20 minutes till 7. And on your community voice, we've got a Dion double play.

0: WIZS 1450 and 100.1 is the weekday wake up. Grant Skinner in just a moment in the Weather Center will give us a complete forecast. Right now it is 74 degrees. We'll get about 92 under partly cloudy skies, and there is a chance of rain or thunderstorms. 17 minutes now till 7 o'clock. And about a month ago, Reagan Cox was arrested. And I know you're going to think I'm lying when I tell you what happened, okay? It's all being sponsored by Sadie's Coffee Corner.
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0: Okay, about a month ago, Reagan Cox, she was arrested, and while they were processing her, they noticed something unusual below her waist. Okay, let's take her into a private room. Let's have her stripped down. She undresses, but she's covering her butt with her hands. Now, when they tell her to raise her hands, a baggie, little small baggie with 3.8 grams of cocaine falls to the floor. I ain't lying. Her explanation, and I know you're going to think I'm lying on this one. I don't blame you. She says somebody must have put it there while they were having sex. I know you think I'm lying, but I'm not. 15 minutes till 7, 74 degrees right now, 92, partly cloudy, and maybe some rain or thunderstorms. Grant Skinner, give us more details.
4: Good Thursday morning. We start your day with partly cloudy skies and temperatures in the low 70s. We'll stay partly cloudy through this afternoon. Some isolated showers and storms are possible, and highs will reach the upper 80s and low 90s. We're then mostly cloudy overnight and through Friday morning. Temperatures drop to the low 70s. A few storms are possible early tonight. Then we'll reach the upper 80s and low 90s again on Friday with a few showers and storms possible. I'm meteorologist Grant Skinner in the NCN Weather Center.
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0: WIZS, 1450 and 100.1, the weekday wake up. Might get some rain and thunderstorms, but partly cloudy skies will prevail most of the day. 92 for the high, 74 now, 6 minutes till 7. You're picking your color for the day or color combo for the day.
1: I ain't coming to your house. 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

0: NCN News. Good morning. I'm Tony Rixby. A Frontier Airlines flight had to make an emergency landing at Raleigh-Durham International Airport Wednesday afternoon. The Airbus A320 was in the air for about an hour and a half, made a return to the airport around 4 o'clock. No injuries reported. AP correspondent Ed Donahue reports on a close call in the sky involving the president's helicopter.
1: Investigators are looking at why a plane was allowed to take off as President Trump's helicopter approached. Marine One had left the White House with the president on board and was approaching Reagan National Airport near Washington Tuesday. It's an apparent violation of safety procedures put in place after last year's mid-air collision between an airliner and an Army helicopter in the same area. 67 people were killed. In this case, the airplane that took off was climbing above Marine One as the helicopter approached, so the two aircraft were not on a collision course.
0: Caswell County Sheriff Tony Durden says three people, including the suspect, are dead in a shooting at a house in Prospect Hill. Sheriff says all the victims were adult members of the same family.
2: Deputies arrived on scene, found multiple people who had been shot. I can confirm four people were shot. Three of them are deceased. One person was transported to Duke University Hospital with gunshot wounds.
0: Republican Congressman Chuck Edwards ended his reelection campaign Wednesday after sexual harassment reports. Edwards, citing personal reflection and conversations with his family, asked for his replacement, Western Carolina political science professor Chris Cooper, telling NCN News.
3: Right now, there's this process going on. I don't know. It's kind of like speed dating, essentially, where you've got these 60 folks who get to decide who's going to get the nod, and they seem to be putting out little signals, little feelers.
0: Committee meets Monday in Buncombe County. 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
5: Hospitals generated about $52 billion in economic impact last year, roughly 6% of the entire state's gross domestic product. They spent around $44 billion on operations and workforce expenses. And that spending does ripple outward into local economies. Hospitals are often among the largest employers in a region, especially rural communities. In fact, they're among the top 10 employers in 95 of North Carolina's 100 counties.
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Are you late already? 5 minutes after 7 o'clock, and you're picking your color for the day or your color combination for the day. Okay, your choice, color combo, color for the day. 74 now, we'll get up to 92, partly cloudy skies, and maybe some rain or thunderstorm. 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Hey,

WIZS 1450 and 100.1. It's the weekday wake up. I'm Steve Lewis. Got a Thursday morning and 74 degrees right now, 92 for our high. Grant Skinner later with a complete forecast for us, but partly cloudy skies and probably some rain. 8 minutes now past 7 o'clock. This song, Eagles, Witchy Woman, written by Don Henley, and he was inspired after reading a book by Zelda Fitzgerald about a seductress woman. We are your community voice with WIZS.

0: WICS 1450 100.1 is the weekday wake up on this Thursday morning, August 6th, 74 degrees, 12 minutes after 7. We'll get up to about 92. Rain and thunderstorms might cool some things off. Otherwise, we're looking at partly cloudy skies. Grant Skinner has more details. 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
2: Good Thursday morning. We start your day with partly cloudy skies and temperatures in the low 70s. We'll stay partly cloudy through this afternoon. Some isolated showers and storms are possible, and highs will reach the upper 80s and low 90s. We're then mostly cloudy overnight and through Friday morning. Temperatures drop to the low 70s. A few storms are possible early tonight. Then we'll reach the upper 80s and low 90s again on Friday with a few showers and storms possible. I'm meteorologist Grant Skinner in the NCN Weather Center.
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WIZS 1450 and 100.1 is the weekday wake up. Whether you're on 85 or maybe US 1, sure, thank you for taking us along for the ride. 19 minutes now after 7 o'clock, 74 degrees. We'll get up to 92. Don't be surprised if we get some rain or thunderstorms. Partly cloudy skies will prevail. We are your community.

Yes, 1450 and 100.1 is the weekday wake-up. What are you picking for your color for the day? Yeah, your choice. Color for the day or color combination. I'm Steve, 22 past 7, 74 degrees now. We'll get up to 92 under partly cloudy skies, and there is a chance of rain or thunderstorms. We are the Community Voice.

0: NCN Sports. I'm Tony Bixby. The NFL exhibition schedule kicks off tonight. The Arizona Cardinals facing the Carolina Panthers in the Hall of Fame game in Canton, Ohio. Backup quarterback Kenny Pickett will get the start for the Panthers when they open the season. And according to Pickett, it's been a good period of adjustment to a new team.
1: A lot similar to, I'd say, Philly, Cleveland. I think a lot of, you know, similarities there. Run game-wise, there's a lot of similarities from Vegas. There was some crossover with the coaching staff, so I had some background there. It's just really how they teach, you know, different concepts and where you're starting, I think, is a little different.
0: The 87th Annual Wyndham Championship gets underway today at Sedgefield Country Club in Greensboro, running through Sunday as the final regular season event of the PGA Tour. It features an $8.5 million purse and decides the final players advancing to the FedEx Cup playoffs. Ryan Gerard says it couldn't be more important.
2: There is kind of a lot of importance at stake for me, from FedEx Cup, winning golf tournaments, trying to, you know, maybe track down a spot on the President's Cup team, just kind of being competitive, being the best that I can be out there.
0: Cosell McQueen, a member of NC State's 1983 championship-winning men's basketball team under Jim Valvano, has died. He was 64 years old. McQueen was a reserve center for the team, averaging 5.3 points and 6 rebounds during his four-year career with the Wolfpack. Logan Davidson and Blake Sable both homered, while Nick Madrigal had 4 hits, leading the Durham Bulls to a doubleheader split on Wednesday night against the Charlotte Knights at Truist Field in Charlotte. The Bulls took the second game 7-1 after losing the opener 4-1. Wilson Warbirds took an early 3-0 lead, couldn't hold on. They fell to the Hill City Howlers in Lynchburg 12-5 last night. 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

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WIZS 1450 Hunts Point One weekday wake up. Luke Combs, Be By You. 92, partly cloudy, maybe some rain or thunderstorms. 74 now at 27 minutes till 8. 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

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Weekday wake up 25 now till 8 o'clock. We'll get up to about 92. Might get some rain or thunderstorms. Otherwise, no sunshine today, just partly cloudy skies. 74 currently, and you're picking your color for the day, or maybe your color combination for the day. I'm going with gray and black.

0: WICS. 1450, 100.1. Weekday, wake up, woman. That's Kane Brown. 22 now till 8. We've got 74 degrees, get up to 92. Rain and thunderstorms are possible. We'll get partly cloudy skies today. Grant Skinner in a moment with a complete weather forecast for us. Today is Thursday. It's August 6th, National Fresh Breath Day. Yeah, dentine, chewing gum, mints, mouthwash. How do you keep your breath fresh? Today's dedicated to fighting bad breath and also reminds us of the importance of oral hygiene. Now, the foods we eat can contribute to how our breath smells, but bad breath can also be a symptom of a health condition or maybe a side effect of medicines that we're taking. We can fight bad breath by staying hydrated. Yeah, drinking water. Yeah, water, yeah, helps that. Also, brushing after meals, chewing sugar-free gum to keep the mouth moist. Don't forget to floss before you go to bed. Gargle and rinsing with mouthwash also is important, and also seeing a dentist regularly. August 6th, National Fresh Breath Day. On this date, while hosting American Bandstand, Dick Clark also hosted the Dick Clark Show on Saturday nights. And on this date in 1960, on the Dick Clark Show, Chubby Checker, he performed a remake of Hank Ballard and the Midnighters' The Twist. On this date in 2015, Jon Stewart hosted The Daily Show for the last time. 1890, baseball legend Cy Young, he pitched in his first major league game, 3-hitter, 8-1 victory for the Cleveland Spiders over the Chicago Colts. On this date in 1952, pitching for the St. Louis Browns, 46-year-old Satchel Paige, he became the oldest pitcher to throw a complete game shutout, 1-0, 12 innings over the Detroit Tigers. On this date in 1963, after relocating to Philadelphia, the Syracuse Nationals of the NBA, they changed their name to the Philadelphia 76ers. 1973, the Braves, Warren Spahn, and the Pirates, Roberto Clemente, they were inducted into the Baseball Hall of Fame. 1988, Cubs reliever Goose Gossage became only the second reliever to record 300 saves. 1989, Carl Yastrzemski's number 8 was retired by the Boston Red Sox. 1990, the Orioles, Jim Palmer, and the Reds, Joe Morgan, they were inducted into Baseball's Hall of Fame. On this date in 1999, Tony Gwynn of the Padres, he got his 3,000th career base hit. 1991, the World Wide Web, created by Tim Berners-Lee, that debuted as a publicly available service on the Internet. Today is August 6th. Let's say happy birthday to former actor Peter Bonert. He's 88 years old today. You might remember him playing the dentist, Dr. Jerry Robinson, on the Bob Newhart Show. Happy birthday to actor Dorian Harewood. He played Jesse Owens in The Jesse Owens Story. And in Roots, he played Simon Haley, Alex Haley's father. Happy birthday to actress Stephanie Kramer, Detective Sergeant Dee Dee McCall on Hunter, San Antonio Spurs Hall of Fame Center, the Admiral David Robinson, and happy birthday to ESPN personality Mike Greenberg, and also to actress Soleil Moon, Punky Brewster. 19 minutes now till 8, 74 degrees. We'll go to the Weather Center in Grant Skinner.
1: Good Thursday morning. We start your day with partly cloudy skies and temperatures in the low 70s. We'll stay partly cloudy through this afternoon. Some isolated showers and storms are possible, and highs will reach the upper 80s and low 90s. We're then mostly cloudy overnight and through Friday morning. Temperatures drop to the low 70s. A few storms are possible early tonight. Then we'll reach the upper 80s and low 90s again on Friday with a few showers and storms possible. I'm meteorologist Grant Skinner in the NCN Weather Center.
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WIZS 1450 and 100.1 is the weekday wake up. Wet Willie and his big brother, they might show through. Yeah, rain and thunderstorms are possible. Partly cloudy today, 92 for our high. Right now, 75 degrees, 12 minutes till 8. Top of the hour, John Charles Rose gives us the latest local news and events. 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

0: WIZS 1450 100.1 The Weekday Wake Up. I'm Steve Lewis. It's 9 minutes now till 8 o'clock. 75 degrees.
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0: 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Rain and thunderstorm.
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2: NCN News, I'm Tony Rixby. In Caswell County, three people are dead after a shooting in the Prospect Hill area. Caswell County Sheriff Tony Durden explained to reporters all of those involved were in the same family, the shooter among the dead.
3: Caswell County Sheriff's Office immediately requested the assistance of the North Carolina State Bureau of Investigation, SBI. Scene investigators are on scene processing evidence and conducting interviews. There is no threat to the general public, and the event is contained.
2: A fourth person was taken to Duke Hospital in Durham for treatment. For the first time since Republican Chuck Edwards announced he's exiting the race for North Carolina's 11th congressional district seat, Democratic nominee Jamie Ager is reacting, telling WLOS in Asheville.
4: We've got real issues to focus on, and this kind of behavior is distracting and unfortunate.
2: Western Carolina political scientist Chris Cooper telling NCN News there are a few who are primed to try to replace Edwards.
5: Tim Moffitt, who is a state senator, said he's interested. Kevin Corbin, state senator, said, I'm not sure what I'm going to do, but, you know, he didn't give a hard no. There's been a few other folks who have given similar kinds of messages. So it's this little dance that everybody is engaging in.
2: Governor Josh Stein has vowed to veto House Bill 958, which would reduce early voting days in North Carolina, stating that it makes it harder to vote and introduces unnecessary chaos. Republicans disagree. House Speaker Destin Hall.
6: When you look at the stats and, you know, people generally don't use most of those days, and obviously primaries are lower turnout, you know, reducing that still gives more than enough time.
2: That bill would also make it easier to bring post-election ballot challenges while reducing the time to file them from 5 days down to just 3. 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
1: Thank you for listening to WIZS News. Henderson Police Chief Marcus Barrow said he knew the city's crime numbers would be down, but the statistics in the data dashboard confirm it. And Barrow said it's, quote, fantastic news for the city. Overall, crime was down right at 19% from 2024 to 2025, including a 39.62% decrease in violent crime and 42.7% drop in aggravated assaults. The police department keeps track of crime statistics and has been submitting reports to the federal and state government since 1985, as Barra explained it to WIZS Town Talk. The information that is collected and reported makes the department eligible to apply for a variety of law enforcement grants. He said, if we don't report, we are not eligible for grant funding. He said, we report correctly, and those are the numbers. And it seems those numbers are trending down, which is good news for the police department, the city, and its residents. But it's more than just a one-year drop, he said. Since 2020, there's been a 47% decrease in violent crime, a 47.34% drop in aggravated assaults, and a 46.47% drop in burglaries in the city. Barrow attributes the decrease to a combination of factors, starting with the work of his officers. He said, we put out a warning at the beginning of the year that we were all getting ready to see some important things. Progress being made, he said. But he gives a nod also to the Office of District Attorney Mike Waters and to federal prosecutors, too. He said, we're seeing a lot more movement with our cases. People who need to be incarcerated are being convicted and put behind bars. Barrow cited a recent case where an individual got 18 years for possession, sale, and delivery of fentanyl. Barrow said, while he's encouraged by the progress, there remains work to be done. Crime statistics represent people, he said, families, victims, neighborhoods, and lives affected by crime. And continued progress depends on strong partnerships, community support, and adequate resources to address public safety. A safer Henderson, Barrow said, means more than lower crime numbers. It means stronger neighborhoods, greater opportunities for economic investment, stronger businesses, and a community where families can live and grow with confidence. We are encouraged by the direction we are moving, but we are not satisfied with simply improving numbers, Barrow said. You can see this full story and hear the audio from the Town Talk episode on our website at WIZS.com. The Henderson High School class of 1971 will be having its 55th class reunion on October the 17th. Please email your contact information to bulldoghhs71@gmail.com. That's bulldoghhs, like Bulldog Henderson High School, bulldoghhs71@gmail.com. At that point, you will then be sent more information regarding the weekend, as well as a registration form. This information arrives to WIZS from Pat Frazier. Manna from Heaven Church is having a community back-to-school event this Saturday, August the 8th, from 10 a.m. until 2 p.m. It's at 691 Bear Pond Road here in Henderson. And they warmly welcome elementary, middle, and high school students to enjoy free backpacks and school supplies. Join them for family fun with activities including a bounce house, water games, video games, and games for adults. A delicious lunch will be served as well. They'll also be sharing groceries with their guests while supplies last. And they will be truly delighted if you would come and celebrate this festive annual back-to-school event there with them, you, and your family. Supplies of backpacks and groceries are limited and will be provided on a first-come, first-served basis. Manna from Heaven Church, community back-to-school event, Saturday, August the 8th, this Saturday, from 10 a.m. until 2 p.m. They're there on Bear Pond Road. Thank you for listening to WIZS News.
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1: Thank you for listening to WIZS News. The next food distribution at Cook's Chapel Church will be Wednesday, August the 12th at 1:30 p.m. The church is located at 146 Center Street here in Henderson. First come, first served. This information is from Reverend Omega Perry at Cook's Chapel. Pastor Burwell and the Big Ruin Creek Missionary Baptist Church very excited to announce the book signing for Michelle Kidd. It'll be held at the Big Ruin Creek Missionary Baptist Church, 16 Big Ruin Creek Lane here in Henderson, this Saturday, August the 8th at 1 p.m. She would love for everyone to come out and celebrate. And it's that time of year again. The Big Ruin Creek Missionary Baptist Church will be having their homecoming on August the 16th at 11 a.m. Pastor Burwell and the Big Ruin Creek Missionary Baptist Church family are asking all past and present folks of the church to come back home, and they're inviting family and friends to come and to celebrate and praise the Lord together. Pastor Charles Burwell will bring the message. The junior choir and the combined choir will be singing. Correct colors for the Big Ruin Creek homecoming are women's navy blue and men navy blue suits with gold necktie. Our next story is not purely a news story. In fact, it's part of a paid ad from the Henderson Vance Chamber of Commerce, so please take note of that. But also, listen to how newsy it is and how good it is. The Henderson Vance Chamber of Commerce said it had the pleasure of presenting its member spotlight to Select Tissue of North Carolina on Wednesday morning. They're located at 1133 Poplar Creek Road here in Henderson. They are a privately owned paper converter production facility operating here in Henderson with approximately 75 employees, and a production facility also. One is located in Huntington, New York, and the facility here has future plans to expand their production capability to perhaps as much as double its current capacity at the Henderson location. The chamber said Select Tissue supplies retailers and distributors such as Walmart, Dollar General, Dollar Tree, and commercial partners with a high-quality assortment of napkins, facial tissue, bath tissue, and paper towels, produced with consistent quality and a disciplined manufacturing approach. Of course, the chamber said it loves visiting our businesses, learning more about what they do, and everybody loves a great tour. Apparently, the chamber staff had a great tour of Select Tissue yesterday. The chamber reports how grateful it is for businesses like Select Tissue locating and expanding their business in Henderson. You can review this text and see a great picture of all the folks present at the event by visiting Henderson Vance Chamber of Commerce on Facebook. Thank you for listening to WIZS News.
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1: 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We have one obituary to report. Alma Jane Henderson, 82, of Vicksburg Road, passed away on August the 2nd at Duke. She was born in Vance County. A funeral service will be held at 11 o'clock in the morning on Saturday, August the 8th at Welcome Chapel Baptist Church. Interment will follow at Black Knoll Cemetery. A viewing will be held from 2 until 5:30 Friday at Davis Royster Funeral Service. Survivors include her children, Alvin Hunter and Tiffany, and Joseph Mitchell, her siblings, Maxine Miller and Cleveland, Robert Alexander and Linda, Kenny Lewis, Dennis Lewis and Jean, Bowler Lewis Jr., Annie Mae Ellis and Bernard, 9 grandchildren and 2 great-grands, and a host of other relatives. Davis Royster is in charge of arrangements for Alma Jane Henderson, 82, of Vicksburg Road. Thank you for listening to WIZS News.
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4: Good Thursday morning. We start your day with partly cloudy skies and temperatures in the low 70s. We'll stay partly cloudy through this afternoon. Some isolated showers and storms are possible, and highs will reach the upper 80s and low 90s. We're then mostly cloudy overnight and through Friday morning. Temperatures drop to the low 70s. A few storms are possible early tonight. Then we'll reach the upper 80s and low 90s again on Friday with a few showers and storms possible. I'm meteorologist Grant Skinner in the NCN Weather Center.
5: 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It's Town Talk. We also have the local skinny and local news. 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

0: NCN Sports, I'm Tony Bixby. The NFL exhibition schedule kicks off tonight. The Arizona Cardinals facing the Carolina Panthers in the Hall of Fame game in Canton, Ohio. Backup quarterback Kenny Pickett will get the start for the Panthers when they open the season. And according to Pickett, it's been a good period of adjustment to a new team.
1: A lot similar to, I'd say, Philly, Cleveland. I think a lot of, you know, similarities there. Run game-wise, there's a lot of similarities from Vegas. There was some crossover with the coaching staff, so I had some background there. It's just really how they teach, you know, different concepts and where you're starting, I think, is a little different.
0: The 87th Annual Wyndham Championship gets underway today at Sedgefield Country Club in Greensboro, running through Sunday as the final regular season event of the PGA Tour. It features an $8.5 million purse and decides the final players advancing to the FedEx Cup playoffs. Ryan Gerard says it couldn't be more important.
2: There is kind of a lot of importance at stake for me, from FedEx Cup, winning golf tournaments, trying to, you know, maybe track down a spot on the President's Cup team, just kind of being competitive, being the best that I can be out there.
0: Cosell McQueen, a member of NC State's 1983 championship-winning men's basketball team under Jim Valvano, has died. He was 64 years old. McQueen was a reserve center for the team, averaging 5.3 points and 6 rebounds during his four-year career with the Wolfpack. Logan Davidson and Blake Sable both homered, while Nick Madrigal had 4 hits, leading the Durham Bulls to a doubleheader split on Wednesday night against the Charlotte Knights at Truist Field in Charlotte. The Bulls took the second game 7-1 after losing the opener 4-1. Wilson Warbirds took an early 3-0 lead, couldn't hold on. They fell to the Hill City Howlers in Lynchburg 12-5 last night. 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
3: I'm the threat that's already inside the house. In the closet, under the bed, in the car. But I don't want your money or your TV. I can't be scared away or negotiated with. I'm patient and quiet. I don't sleep. You can't call the cops on me. 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I'm the threat of family fire. 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

thing got nothing on me. I'm lifting 5'1", 100 pounds of fun. I like sophisticated funk. I live on Dom Perignon, caviar, filet mignon, and you can best believe that funk. Here's what I'm talking, baby. Been called Casper Shoney, little bit, and some they call me Vanilla Cha. But you know that don't mean my world to me, cause baby names can't cramp my style. I love chicken.

WIZS 1450 100.1 is the weekday wake up. I'm Steve Lewis, and I know they're not listening, but I still got to say good morning to Mick Jagger. Good morning, David Hasselhoff. Good morning, Joy Behar. 75 degrees now. We'll get up to 92. Maybe some rain and thunderstorms also. Partly cloudy skies. 23 minutes now till 9 on your community voice, WIZS.

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You're picking your color for the day or your color combination for the day. 20 till 9, 75, looks like the sun is out there. But partly cloudy skies will come around, maybe even some rain or thunderstorms. Look for high 90.

0: 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Weekday Wake Up, Josh Turner. And what it ain't. I'm Steve Lewis. We've got 17 minutes now till 9. 77 degrees. A little bit of sunshine out there. Forecast does say clouds will start to move in. Partly cloudy. Rain, thunderstorms possible. 92 for our high. Grant Skinner on the way with more details about the weather. 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
2: Good Thursday morning. We start your day with partly cloudy skies and temperatures in the low 70s. We'll stay partly cloudy through this afternoon. Some isolated showers and storms are possible, and highs will reach the upper 80s and low 90s. We're then mostly cloudy overnight and through Friday morning. Temperatures drop to the low 70s. A few storms are possible early tonight. Then we'll reach the upper 80s and low 90s again on Friday with a few showers and storms possible. I'm meteorologist Grant Skinner in the NCN Weather Center.
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4: 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It's Town Talk. 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

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Pick your color or color combination for the day. 77 degrees now, 12 minutes till 9. Rain, thunderstorms possible. We got sunshine right now. Partly cloudy skies moving in.

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Weekday Wake Up Thursday, August 6th. Partly cloudy today. Even though we got sunshine right now, might even have some rain or thunderstorms. Look for a high of 92. Right now it is 77 degrees. 7 minutes till 9 o'clock. I'm Steve Lewis, wrapping up another edition of the Weekday Wake Up. And as we do that, let's go ahead and sing along. Everybody knows the words to this one. Sing! Young man.

0: Three people are dead after a shooting in the Prospect Hill area. Caswell County Sheriff Tony Durden explained to reporters all of those involved were in the same family, the shooter among the dead.
1: Caswell County Sheriff's Office immediately requested the assistance of the North Carolina State Bureau of Investigation, SBI, scene investigators are on scene processing evidence and conducting interviews. There is no threat to the general public, and the event is contained.
0: A fourth person was taken to Duke Hospital in Durham for treatment. For the first time since Republican Chuck Edwards announced he's exiting the race for North Carolina's 11th congressional district seat, Democratic nominee Jamie Ager is reacting, telling WLOS in Asheville.
2: We've got real issues to focus on, and this kind of behavior is distracting and unfortunate.
0: Western Carolina political scientist Chris Cooper telling NCN News there are a few who are primed to try to replace Edwards.
3: Tim Moffitt, who is a state senator, said he's interested. Kevin Corbin, state senator, said, I'm not sure what I'm going to do, but, you know, he didn't give a hard no. There's been a few other folks who have given similar kinds of messages. So it's this little dance that everybody is engaging in.
0: Governor Josh Stein has vowed to veto House Bill 958, which would reduce early voting days in North Carolina, stating that it makes it harder to vote and introduces unnecessary chaos. Republicans disagree. House Speaker Destin Hall.
4: When you look at the stats and, you know, people generally don't use most of those days, and obviously primaries are lower turnout, you know, reducing that still gives more than enough time.
0: That bill would also make it easier to bring post-election ballot challenges while reducing the time to file them from 5 days down to just three. 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

0: Good Thursday morning. We start your day with partly cloudy skies and temperatures in the low 70s. We'll stay partly cloudy through this afternoon. Some isolated showers and storms are possible, and highs will reach the upper 80s and low 90s. We're then mostly cloudy overnight and through Friday morning. Temperatures drop to the low 70s. A few storms are possible early tonight. Then we'll reach the upper 80s and low 90s again on Friday with a few showers and storms possible. I'm meteorologist Grant Skinner in the NCN Weather Center.
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0: Good Thursday morning. We start your day with partly cloudy skies and temperatures in the low 70s. We'll stay partly cloudy through this afternoon. Some isolated showers and storms are possible, and highs will reach the upper 80s and low 90s. We're then mostly cloudy overnight and through Friday morning. Temperatures drop to the low 70s. A few storms are possible early tonight. Then we'll reach the upper 80s and low 90s again on Friday with a few showers and storms possible. I'm meteorologist Grant Skinner in the NCN Weather Center.
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Pump it, pump, pump it up. Nothing can make this one stop. Toes be tapping, fingers snapping, hands clapping, my mouth rapping. Talking about I'm cold lapping. Shut up and do the wop. Use what you got, show me. You're on the floor.

0: NCN News. I'm Tony Rixby. North Carolina Republican Representative Chuck Edwards ended his re-election campaign Wednesday after sexual harassment charges. Edwards cited personal reflection and conversations with his family as his primary factor in the decision. Western Carolina University political science professor Chris Cooper telling NCN News there are a few candidates who are primed to replace Edwards.
1: Carl Gillespie's another name has been mentioned. Jake Johnson, who is a House member who's got some power. Adam Smith could be another name to look out for. And then let's remember, we have county commissioners all over all these counties. Majority of them really are Republicans. Maybe some of them want to try to make a step up.
0: The committee will meet Monday in Buncombe County. The State Department of Health and Human Services has reported 867 total cases of psychoriasis in the state, an increase of 149 since last week's update. Pitt County Health Director Wes Gray tells WITN those cases are reported each year, but this year has seen a notable increase and can become dangerous for those with underlying health conditions.
2: But if you have a lot of underlying conditions, or if you're experiencing these symptoms and you're become dehydrated, that can be a very serious condition. We believe that's what led to some of these deaths that's been reported in the northern part of the country.
0: Psychosomiasis symptoms can begin about a week after initial infection. A Frontier Airlines flight had to make an emergency landing at Raleigh-Durham International Airport Wednesday afternoon. The Airbus A320 was in the air for about an hour and a half, made a return to the airport around 4 o'clock. No injuries were reported. In the latest High Point University poll, the majority of North Carolinians say the country is headed in the wrong direction. North Carolinians gave President Trump an approval rating of 38%. They gave Governor Jeff Stein a job approval rating of 44%. 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
3: 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We're delving into a new NCHA report titled More Than Medicine, The Economic Impact of North Carolina Hospitals. My guest is Josh Dobson, President and CEO of the North Carolina Healthcare Association.
4: Hospitals generated about $52 billion in economic impact last year, roughly 6% of the entire state's gross domestic product. They spent around $44 billion on operations and workforce expenses. And that spending does ripple outward into local economies. Hospitals are often among the largest employers in a region, especially rural communities. In fact, they're among the top 10 employers in 95 of North Carolina's 100 counties.
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7: 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I'm Ryan Hill.
6: I'm John Galantis. Welcome to the Clearview Today studio. We're so glad you're joining us in the conversation. And if today's your first time ever listening on the podcast, on the radio, we want to say welcome and we want to hear from you. 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
7: Dr. Shah, continuing the conversation today about the omnipresence of God.
8: Absolutely.
7: Very, very different than saying God is in the flowers and God is in the trees and God is in this and that. And
8: that would be pantheism or panentheism.
7: Right.
6: Can't have
7: right.
6: it.
8: Can't have it.
6: And
8: no.
6: I think people will hear that kind of cold open and say, you know what? You're absolutely right. I don't need to go to church. I can worship God from my bed. I can worship God from my couch or my car. I'm taking the kids to vacation. I think people will hear that and they'll maybe use that to try to minimize the church, but that's not what we mean.
8: That's not what we mean. When we talk about the omnipresence of God, we're saying that God is everywhere, but he is not limited by anything.
6: That's right.
8: So last time we talked about God is present everywhere. He especially manifests himself in different places. As Father, we see him directly manifested in heaven. The Son is more manifested on earth. as a redeemer, and then the Holy Spirit is manifested everywhere, heaven, earth, all. Does not mean the Father is not on earth,
6: right?
8: Or that the Spirit is not in heaven. No, everywhere, but more specially, or if you would, more specifically, he's manifested in these places.
6: Yeah.
8: But then he acts differently in different places. We talked about that, as in heaven, you see a certain presence of God. In hell, you see a presence of God as well, which is sometimes shocking to people because they think hell is the absence of God. No.
6: Yeah.
8: God is there, but he is not the loving, gracious, compassionate God who is long in patience towards us. No, he is a God of justice and judgment and wrath.
6: That's right. Yeah.
8: And then we're going to kind of focus now on that God is free of limitations. One verse that comes to mind is 1 Kings chapter 8, verse 27. But will God indeed dwell on the earth? It's a question. Will God indeed dwell on the earth? Behold, heaven and the heaven of heavens cannot contain you. How much less this temple which I have built?
9: So this ties back directly into what you were just talking about God being specially manifested in different ways, in different places. God the Father being specially manifested in heaven. But it says right here, heaven and the heaven of heavens, which is the sky or the cosmos, or nothing can contain God.
8: Absolutely not. And that was King Solomon's prayer as he was inaugurating the temple, as he was praying to God to fill the temple with his presence. And at the same time, he's also saying not only to God, but also to himself and those around, that this little temple cannot contain him. In fact, the entire universe, heaven, earth, everything included, cannot contain him.
6: That's right. It's sort of the perfect attitude to christen this temple with. Imagine you get to the end of a big project. And this is something that we always try to do, and we encourage people who listen to the show, who do big projects like this, always celebrate the wins with God by saying that. You know, when we built this church, we knew this, we said sort of the same thing. You know, God is not contained here. God is working everywhere. But by his grace, he's given us this thing.
8: That's right.
6: So also with this temple.
9: So how does that feed into the conversation of the person who might say, well, God isn't contained in a church building. He's not contained in one congregation. So I can't worship God from my dock. I can't worship God from my back porch.
8: Yeah, they often bring up that God is spirit. And those who worship him must worship him in spirit and truth. But that was said by Jesus to the Samaritan woman because she was talking about worshiping at Mount Gerizim versus Mount Zion, and that their understanding or their truth about God was different than what the Jewish people were doing.
6: Right.
8: And Jesus reminded her, you're wrong, lady. Salvation is of the Jews.
9: Yeah.
8: Means it is coming through their scriptures, is through them. You may not like them, and some of them may not have behaved nicely to you, but you didn't behave nicely to them either.
6: Yeah.
8: But let's not go there. God is spirit. It's not on this mountain or that mountain, because there is coming a day where you can worship him from anywhere. Okay? Right now, it is Jerusalem, but there's coming a day where every heart will be like a temple unto God. Having said that, to answer your question, yes, we need to come together, because coming together, we encourage one another. Coming together, we are more effective for the kingdom of God. That I can bring my resources, you can bring your resources. He can bring his talent and she can bring her talents. We can put them together, where I could only touch one person's life, I don't know, once every 6 weeks. Or if you are a soul winner, maybe every day. But we won't be able to touch as much of this world with the gospel of Jesus Christ. But coming together, pooling our resources together, we can send missionaries.
6: That's right.
8: We can plant churches. We can train pastors in seminaries to go out and take positions in churches, or plant new churches, or go into the mission work. We can pool our resources together. Well, how can we do that if we're not coming together?
6: Yeah. You know, I think about all the Christians who, and maybe this is a mindset of just the times we're living in, or maybe Dr. Shah, it's been here for longer, but this consumer mindset, right? If I can worship God just the same at home as I can at the church, then why don't I do that? And I like how you said, number one, you can't worship them the same. It's going to be different. But number two, I think people are looking at church as, well, what am I getting out of this? When really you're saying, no, it's not what am I getting out of this experience, this personal me and Jesus worship time, but am I being made effective? Am I working together with other Christians? And I think we've taken that out of the equation. And we just look at, what can this church do for me?
8: Right.
6: Because if I can just worship God on my couch and watch online, why wouldn't I?
9: Well, right. I think it's indicative of a maybe even a larger problem where people who they have what they want to do or don't want to do. Mm-hmm. I mean, consumer mindset feeds into that. I don't want to go to church. I don't want to get up and get ready. I want to have a lazy Sunday where I just kind of chill and or have family time or whatever that means. So I'm going to find a verse taken out of context that will fit and feed that wrong theology.
6: Yeah, because there's no chance anybody doesn't go to church and just sits on their couch and says, all right, get kids, let's gather around. We're going to have our personal worship time. It's not happening. You're just skipping church.
8: Yeah, there are some who do that. You know, they think, man, I'm going to have our family together, or we're going to get a couple of families and have a house church thing. And that's okay, time to time to have that. But you do need to connect with other believers.
9: Right.
8: In fact, it became a problem in the early church right from the get-go. Mm. And that's why in Hebrews chapter 10, you hear it said, and let us consider one another in order to stir up love and good works, not forsaking the assembling of ourselves together, as is the manner of some, but in exhorting one another, and so much more as you see the day approaching. So many reasons, stirring up love and good works, exhorting one another, but also the day is coming. The day of Jesus Christ is coming, means his return is around the corner. Make sure you keep connecting with each other.
6: This was a really extensive and exhaustive way to say God is omnipresent, but that doesn't mean you can skip church.
9: Right.
6: Don't do that.
9: Both can be true. God is omnipresent and go to church.
6: Don't. It's not cute.
9: Both are true.
6: Don't be cute.
9: Well, even in Hebrews 10, it says that as is the manner of some. So this was an old problem. It's not a new thing we've invented.
6: Yeah.
9: But God's word gives us the answer right there. Don't forsake meeting together. And here's why. So you can exhort one another and you can stir each other up to love and good works.
6: We sort of talked about this on yesterday's show, Dr. Shub, but as we're talking about God's omnipresence, I think a lot of times people can get bogged down in doctrine and say, okay, I'm learning about God. This is really great, but how does this help me? I think everybody who's listening to the show, probably myself included, wants to know, what can I do? What can I take?
9: What does this do for
6: how
9: me?
6: What does it do for me? And how can I change even the next 24 hours so I can live as though God is actually omnipresent in my life.
8: Mm. So in a sense, we're making that circle back to the beginning of this particular topic, the omnipresence of God. We began by noting that there's a negative aspect to this doctrine, and then there is a positive. So in conclusion, let's do that again.
6: Sure, sure.
8: There's a negative aspect, which means this. No one can get away from God.
6: Mm-hmm. Even Jonah?
8: No. As he's in the belly of the fish going down, down, down, he's like, man, I'm seeing the roots of the mountains, the moors, you know, I'm like way down there, and God is still with him. He can see the temple of Jerusalem from there.
6: Mm-hmm.
8: Somehow he can see the presence of God.
9: Mm-hmm.
8: So you cannot get away from God. Jeremiah 23, verse 23 and 24 say that, am I a God near at hand, says the Lord, and not a God afar off? Can anyone hide himself in secret places so I shall not see him, says the Lord? Do I not fill heaven and earth, says the Lord? Do I not fill heaven and earth?
9: Fill, not just inhabit, not just fill. Visit, fill.
8: There's an old story, I think you guys have heard it probably, and I've used it a couple of times in my messages over the years, of a man who was in the marketplace of Damascus.
6: Oh, yeah, I love this one. This is one of my favorites.
8: And he came face to face with death.
6: The Grim Reaper himself.
8: Oh. Yeah. And so the man noticed an expression of surprise, like a shock was on death's face. And the man himself was terrified. And so when he saw death in the face, and death is shocked, and he is shocked, he took off running. he went to a wise friend for advice. He said, what should I do? And the friend said, man, you've got to get away from death.
9: Mm.
8: Go to the city of Aleppo.
6: Mm-hmm.
8: I mean, run away. Just get going. So the man got on his horse, the fastest one he could find. And man, he reached Aleppo in record time to get away from death. And when he arrived, he wiped his brow and felt good that he had escaped death.
6: Of course.
8: And just then he felt a tap on his shoulder. He turned around and there stood Death.
9: Wait a minute.
8: Death said, excuse me, but I have come for you. And the man's like, how is this possible? I met you in Damascus yesterday. He said, I know it. Death replies, that's why I was so surprised to see you yesterday, because I was scheduled to meet you today.
9: I didn't expect to see you before our appointment.
6: I knew you weren't where you were supposed to be.
8: Now, there's another variation of this story where his master, the servant's master, meets up with Death and says, hey, why are you scaring my servant?
6: That's the one I remember you telling.
8: Yeah, and so there's two versions. And Death tells, he's like, Aleppo, well, yeah, that's why I was surprised to see him in Damascus this morning.
6: Yeah, yeah.
8: Because we're supposed to meet
6: tonight.
8: Supposed
6: to meet him tonight. That's the one I remember you telling. That's a great one.
8: So, I mean, all that to say, you know, we cannot get away from God. Just the way we cannot get away from death.
6: That's right.
8: We cannot get away from God.
9: Yeah.
8: Hebrews 4:13 says, and there is no creature hidden from his sight, but all things are naked and open to the eyes of him to whom we must give account. God sees everything on the other side of the moon, on the other side of the galaxy, and on the other side of this entire universe. God still sees as he's seeing me and you right now.
6: Mm-hmm. You framed this as sort of the negative side of it, but what is the positive spin on that?
8: That he's always near to us. Mm-hmm. He's always near us to draw us when we drift away. In Jonah, you know, you brought up Jonah earlier. Word of the Lord came to Jonah, the son of Amittai, saying, arise, go to Nineveh, that great city, and cry out against it, for their wickedness has come up to me. But Jonah rose up, and he fled to Tarshish from the presence of the Lord. He went down to Joppa, found a ship going to Tarshish, so he paid the fare, went down into it to go with them to Tarshish from the presence of the Lord, running away from God.
6: This is really present in my mind because I just had to write, Dr. Shaw had to help me with it, I just had to write a 5 or 6 page paper in Hebrew about this exact passage.
8: Wow, yeah. I remember that, yeah.
6: It was crazy. So this is like literally right fresh in my mind.
9: Yeah, Jonah probably is the most clear case study of you can't get away from God. Yeah. He's always with you.
8: Yeah, I mean, Jonah went like 2,000 miles to Tarshish instead of just 500 miles to Nineveh. I mean, that's a long ways.
6: It's kind of funny, too, especially the story of Jonah, because that's the one that you think of, that's the quintessential children's story. We tell it to children really early so that they get it in their mind that they can't run away from God. And yet I still sin every day, pretend like God can't see it.
9: Oh,
6: I still have thoughts. I still act on those thoughts. I still say things. And I'm like, well, I don't know. Maybe God won't catch me for that one.
9: Well, so this goes back around to our conversation about don't forsake meeting together. You have some people who, maybe not those of us who are sitting here, but some people who are not actively involved in ministry who will be reluctant to attend church if they've been struggling against or dealing with a particular sin. Like they feel like I got to get cleaned up first before I go back. God's still with you.
8: That's right.
9: God's there. He knows all of that. You don't have to straighten your life up before you get back to church. Go ahead and go to church and then straighten your life up.
8: That's right.
6: Yeah, we feel like, we do say that we've drifted away from God and that we are coming back to God, and we use that language. But I mean, God is with us in some sense.
8: Amen. Amen.
9: Yeah.
8: Something else that is important when we're talking about the nearness of God, that he is near us when we drift away, but he's also near us in the sense that when we are, you know, struggling with knowing the way, just the way I'm struggling right now and putting these words together, God is there to direct us.
9: Mm.
8: So not just to when we drift away, but also when we do not know the way.
9: Man, that is a beautiful truth.
8: Yeah.
9: When we're uncertain, or when the road ahead seems murky or unclear, God is with us, and God will help us navigate the uncertainty. He'll help us navigate the unknowns of life. I think there's people listening today that need to hear that, because they're in a season of uncertainty. They're in, maybe, you know, your job is up in the air. Maybe you don't know what's happening with a diagnosis that your family member just got, or maybe you don't know what's going on with your kids you haven't heard from. God's with you.
6: Yeah, I think there's so much gray in life, and I don't mean like morally gray, but there's just so much of like, I've got two potentially good things. Which one should I choose? Which is God's will? You know, we typically put like uncertainty and kind of aimlessness, as in I'm sinning, I'm wandering, and maybe that's true, but maybe there's also, Dr. Shaw, like God is placing multiple opportunities in front of me, and one of them is his will, and I feel like I'm supposed to guess or I'm supposed to know. But can you talk to our listeners about that, as to how to know which one, no, maybe not which one God has, but how to sense that directing.
8: Well, I think back to Genesis 28, when Jacob was also running from God. Mm. But he was not really running from God. He was running from his brother. Mm-hmm. But in a sense, it was just running, mm-hmm. just trying to get away from this situation, which had very quickly escalated, and his brother wanted to kill him because he had not really stolen, but he had taken the blessing that was rightfully his. Mm-hmm. And so he dreams. He's out in the wilderness,

0: himself to you in a way that you will readily pick up on God being there.
1: I feel like that's its own episode right
2: yeah.
1: there.
2: Yeah, oh, man. Wow.
1: I'm sort of latched onto that right now.
0: Yeah.
1: And I know we only got like 10 minutes left in this show, but maybe we mark that down for another day.
0: Yeah. Yeah. Like, I mean, if you're on the ocean, God spoke to Jonah in a very watery language.
1: Yeah.
2: Yeah.
0: If you are like Joseph in that prison cell, God speaks to him in a very, very dark, dungeonous place. Mm-hmm. But here with Jacob, it says here that he dreamed and behold, a ladder was set up on the earth. And its top reached to heaven. And there the angels of God were ascending and descending on it. Behold, I'm with you, and I will keep you wherever you go, and will bring you back to this land. For I will not leave you until I have done what I have spoken to you. Then Jacob awoke from his sleep and said, surely the Lord is in this place, and I did not know it. And he was afraid and said, how awesome is
1: this place?
0: This place. This place. And so again, God uses our environment to speak to us.
2: Mm.
0: He is not the environment. He's the one who made the environment.
1: Mm-hmm.
0: He is not bound by the environment. He's above and beyond it. And yet it all encompasses him.
2: Right.
1: I think there's a great conversation there, Golly. Maybe we should make this a three-parter because I think we talk about God being omnipresent. And yet he's put me, Ryan, you, the listeners, where they are in their life.
2: Yeah.
1: And so for all these people who are like running or maybe just trying to move to another church or move to another opportunity or find something else, maybe this is sort of a wake-up call where Jacob even recognizes how awesome is this place.
0: Is this place? Yeah. Yeah.
1: Maybe that's something for us to recognize. Like, even if you're aimless right now, how awesome is the place that God has put you
2: in? Yeah. Even the fact that we're all connected through this episode right now, whether you're listening to it on Pray.com, Truth Network, or the local radio station, you're connected via this episode to all of us. We are in this moment connected together, and God speaks through the environment. I love that because he's the creator, so the creation serves his purpose.
0: I mean, it says right here, Jacob says in verse 17, so if you're following along in the Bible, it is Genesis 28, verse 17. And he was afraid and said, how awesome is this place? This is none other than the house of God, and this is the gate of heaven. So somehow in his dream, those big limestone blocks of stone around him sort of rearranged himself to become the massive white glowing gates, like the pearly gates of heaven.
2: Mm-hmm.
0: And he's like, you know, and you can see he's in a trance state, and in a sense, maybe he's like half sleep, half awake kind of state.
2: Mm-hmm.
0: And he's like, whoa, I feel like I'm standing in by the gates of heaven.
2: Mm-hmm.
0: And that same arid, dusty, harsh environment became heaven for him.
2: Mm-hmm.
0: Because God was immediately there. And so what does he do? Listen to verse 18. Then Jacob rose early in the morning, took the stone that he had put at his head and set it up as a pillar and poured oil on top of it. And he called the name of that place Bethel.
2: Bethel.
0: Wow.
1: That's insane. So Dr. Shaw, somebody's listening to this right now and they are dissatisfied.
2: Right. Mm.
1: God is everywhere, but I'm here. I'm in this little tiny town in North Carolina, South Carolina, Maryland. I'm stuck in this big nameless city in Texas, in mm-hmm. Chicago, wherever, you know. And they're looking for satisfaction in their environment, and they're looking for that place to run, that greener grass syndrome. Mm-hmm. What would you say to that person right now?
0: I totally get it. I totally understand where you're coming from, because let's say you're like, man, I wish I was in the mountains, because that's where I find myself at peace, and I feel so much closer to God. And then there are people who will say, no, wait a minute, not the mountains, the beach. It's by the waters as I'm hearing the waves come in and just kind of lap against my feet. And I see the sun just kind of, you know, basking down. And it's like, oh, this is just heaven. And you find yourself in that warehouse where you're working or in that little apartment, or you are in that dorm room, mm-hmm. or you are right now, you know, in a workplace or a life situation where it doesn't give you the feeling about God.
2: Mm-hmm.
0: Learn from Jacob. Jacob understood.

0: understood the omnipresence of God, surrounded by this really lifeless, cold, dusty slabs of stone, he saw the gates of heaven instead. Mm-hmm. And he realized that God was so close to him. He was right there, and he even anoints that stone. And he says, how awesome is this place? That place, and maybe it's a prison cell, that place can be an awesome place for you. You know, somebody may say, that's easier for you to say, because you're sitting in your nice, cushy
1: little studio.
0: You're
2: not the one here.
0: And your church office surrounded by, you know, rows and rows of books and all that. It's easy for you to say, I understand that. I understand. But don't forget, I've also been in those Bethel-like places. Mm-hmm. And without seeing them the way Jacob saw Bethel, I would have lost my mind.
3: Yeah.
0: I would have made a bad decision. I would have quit. I would have walked out. But by the grace of God, I was able to see the presence of God and realize how awesome is this place. And in time, I didn't stay in that place, but in time that experience helped me have a closer walk with God. Mm-hmm. So you may stay in that prison cell all your life, or you may stay in that apartment for 5 more years, or you may be in that job for the next 10 years of your life, for 10 months. I don't know. Only God knows that. But if you let God help you, that place can become the gates of heaven.
3: Mm. What is the prayer that we need to pray, Dr. Shaw? What should we ask God to help us have eyes to see how he's working and how he is present in even in the situation that maybe is less than desirable?
0: Well, exactly what you said. Open your eyes. Ask God to open your eyes. Mm. To God, open my eyes. Help me to see you, and more specifically to see the Son of God with me.
3: Yeah.
0: And if you do not know him, then you're not going to see him. You need to see him with the eyes of faith as your Savior, dying on the cross for your sins.
1: Can you walk us through that? Because I have a feeling there's people listening right now who are seeing him very faintly. Maybe there's an outline. Maybe it's like, okay, I sort of see where you're coming. I want that life. I really want this life you're talking about. And I want to love where God has put me, even if I sort of halfway believe that he's there.
0: Right.
1: Can you walk us through that plan of salvation?
0: Of course. In the Bible tells us that faith comes by hearing, and hearing by the word of God. So hear this. Jesus Christ, God's Son, came and gave his life on the cross in your place for your sins. And this was no random act. This was something that had been promised and prophesied since the beginning of time. Ever since our grandparents, Adam and Eve, sinned against God, and sin came in and death came in, this promise was there. And the prophets, the people of God, they waited on this promise. And in the fullness of time, Jesus came and he fulfilled every single prophecy about him. And then he did what he came to do, went to the cross, died on the cross for our sins, was buried for 3 days. But on the third day, he rose again. Yeah. And he rose again because, number one, he did not sin. He's died for our sins. Mm-hmm. And number two, he was the Son of God, the Prince of Life. You cannot keep the Prince of Life in the grave.
1: That's right.
0: And he rose again. And what is he doing now? He is seated at the right hand of the Father. What is he doing now? He's calling all peoples, men, women, boys, and girls, no matter where you come from, no matter who you are, no matter what you look like, no matter what you've done, he's calling you to come to him. And through the eyes of faith, you can. Mm-hmm. And it's a simple prayer that says, Jesus, open my eyes that I may see you. I believe that you died for my sins. You are God's only answer for my salvation. And I need you to be my Savior and my Lord, my King, and help me to live for you from this day forward. Amen. That's the prayer.
3: Amen.
0: And as you pray that, just know that the third person of the Godhead, the Holy Spirit, who's everywhere, but now he's also living in you.
3: Yeah.
0: Not just convicting you from the outside, but encouraging you from the inside, and start walking the life of a believer.
3: Amen. So beautiful. And if you prayed that prayer for the first time today, we want to come alongside you and help you in your walk with God, help you realize that God is everywhere. He is with you and he has a plan for your life. Write into the show and let us know that you prayed that prayer, and we're going to send you some resources to help you in that journey, help you connect with God and connect with other believers who are near you.
1: That's right. It's very easy to write in. If it's your very first time ever doing it, you're just going to text the word today, T-O-D-A-Y, to 252-429-6069. That's T-O-D-A-Y. 252-429-6069.
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2: This is WISES here in Henderson, North Carolina. Hope everyone's doing well today here on this Thursday. You just heard the Clearview Today Show with Dr. Abadan Shah. And as we approach 10:30, it's time now to go to Henderson Fruit and Produce, 1215 Old North Carolina Road here in Henderson, North Carolina. And I understand we got some good Thursday specials going on today. Good morning.
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2: All right. Thank you so much.
4: Thank you.
2: Right, bye-bye. A lot of good stuff going on over there at Henderson Fruit and Produce, 1215 Old North Carolina Road here in Henderson, North Carolina. And just want to make sure that you guys know their phone number as well, 252-492-1185. They don't just have their Tuesday specials going on. You got to check out everything that they have going on over there at Henderson Fruit and Produce. But those have been your Thursday specials today from Henderson Fruit and Produce, 1215 Old North Carolina Road here in Henderson, North Carolina. We'll hear a few words, and then we'll be back with your weather forecast coming up.
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8: Good Thursday morning. We start your day with partly cloudy skies and temperatures in the low 70s. We'll stay partly cloudy through this afternoon. Some isolated showers and storms are possible, and highs will reach the upper 80s and low 90s. We're then mostly cloudy overnight and through Friday morning. Temperatures drop to the low 70s. A few storms are possible early tonight. Then we'll reach the upper 80s and low 90s again on Friday with a few showers and storms possible. I'm meteorologist Grant Skinner in the NCN Weather Center.

0: 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It's Town Talk. 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

0: 1450 100.1 WICS Henderson reminding you to tune in for The Blast at 12:05 p.m. Monday through Friday. 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
1: Good Thursday morning. We start your day with partly cloudy skies and temperatures in the low 70s. We'll stay partly cloudy through this afternoon. Some isolated showers and storms are possible, and highs will reach the upper 80s and low 90s. We're then mostly cloudy overnight and through Friday morning. Temperatures drop to the low 70s. A few storms are possible early tonight. Then we'll reach the upper 80s and low 90s again on Friday with a few showers and storms possible. I'm meteorologist Grant Skinner in the NCN Weather Center.
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1: NCN News. I'm Tony Rixby. America recognizing the 61st anniversary of the enactment of the Voting Rights Act. And a group in Raleigh today concerned about what they say are efforts to turn it back. They were talking about some of the actions of the North Carolina General Assembly in restricting, among other things, the number of days of early voting. Cumberland County Senator Val Applewhite.
2: To sit in this building, Republicans who claim to be pro-military, we have the audacity, the unmitigated gall to pass legislation that makes soldiers, airmen, Marines, challenges their opportunity to cast a ballot.
1: Three people are dead after a shooting in the Prospect Hill area of Caswell County on Wednesday morning. Sheriff Tony Durden explaining to reporters that the shooter is among the dead.
3: Deputies arrived on scene, found multiple people who had been shot. I can confirm four people were shot. Three of them are deceased. One person was transported to Duke University Hospital with gunshot wounds, and we do not have a condition.
1: North Carolina Republican Congressman Chuck Edwards announced yesterday he will not be running for re-election after those sexual harassment reports. Edwards, though, cited personal reflection and conversations with his family as the primary factor. Western Carolina University political science professor Chris Cooper telling NCN News how the process for replacing Edwards will play out.
4: There's about 60 folks that are on the NC11 Republican Party Executive Committee, and they're going to decide who is going to be listed on the ballot instead of Chuck Edwards. We've got a very, very different NC11 election on our hands.
1: A Frontier Airlines flight had to make an emergency landing at Raleigh-Durham yesterday. There were no injuries. You're listening to NCN News.
0: And we're live here outside the Perez family home, just waiting for the... And there they go. Almost on time this morning. Mom is coming out the front door strong with a double-arm kid carry. Looks like Dad has the bags. Daughter is bringing up the rear. Oh, but the diaper bag wasn't closed. Diapers and toys are everywhere. Ooh, but Mom has just nailed the perfect car seat buckle for the toddler. And now the eldest daughter, who looks to be about 9 or 10, has secured herself in the booster seat. Dad zips the bag closed, and they're off. 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

0: Good morning and welcome to Around Old Granville and Town Talk, where we look at the people, places, things, and events that make up Old Granville County. We kick off this morning's show with James Taylor's Copper Line, and we do it for good reason, because we're going to be drinking today as we look at the history of alcohol in Old Granville County. I'm Bill Harris. We're joined by Mark Pace from Thornton Library in Oxford in the North Carolina room. Good morning, Mark.
1: Good morning, sir. How are you?
0: I'll take a gin and tonic, please.
1: Okay, all right.
0: Or a cold beer, whatever, whichever one you got handy.
1: Okay. With this area, it's probably going to involve corn in some way, I think.
0: Well, you're probably right. The idea of this show was originally we were going to talk about bootlegging, which was, you know, prominent in this area for decades. But we've kind of expanded it to where we're going to look at the history of alcohol, which means taverns, prohibition, yes, and bootlegging too, in our show today. And, you know, I suppose in a way, and excuse the way I put this, but having a drink is like going to church sometimes. You can get a lot done at church as far as, you know, back in the day. You know, that was where everybody met. That's where business got taken care of, was in church. Well, the same thing could be said about making deals over a drink as well.
1: Well, you know, it's really true because, I mean, when you think back to the very beginnings of the, you know, places in this area, inns, taverns, ordinaries, I mean, some things come to mind. Jethro Sumner's Tavern in Warren County, which is where the old Butte County Courthouse was. Person's Ordinary in Littleton, Pop Castle Inn down there at Kittrell. You know, these were the Trevelyan's Ordinary, which was in the northern part of what's now Vance County in the 1750s and 60s. And this is where people met. This was, you know, other than the church, this was their main place that they went to have the social life and interact and exchange news and ideas. You know, I guess the first thing we need to do is make the distinction. We see it all the time when you do research, particularly in the colonial area. There's inns, there's taverns, and there's ordinaries.
0: Yeah, and what's the difference?
1: All right. An inn is basically you get meals and a lodging, okay? You can have some alcohol served with that meal. A tavern is basically where there's alcohol served, possibly with food. An ordinary is where you go for a fixed price. You get meals and drinks, some alcohol. But basically, a tavern is what you would call a bar today. And a lot of times, all three of them were used interchangeably. But the important thing is you needed a bond from the clerk of court. I mean, from the court. You had to go to court and get a bond and get approval to have any of these establishments. You were asking?
0: Oh, I was asking, you know, I mean, what would they serve? I mean, obviously it's not like a modern day facility where you can get about anything you want. Obviously your choices would probably be limited.
1: My understanding is in North Carolina, primarily there was port, there was stout, which is a dark beer, it almost like kind of has almost a espresso kind of quality to it back in the day.
0: And of like course, a Guinness.
1: Yeah, exactly. And of course, rum. Rum was the prevalent distilled alcohol drink in the colonies. You know, that was part of the issue with the Stamp Act, with the Sugar Act that the British enforced prior to the Revolution. It was a tax on not just sugar, but by extension, a tax on rum. You know, it's interesting. I've got a copy here of the first ordinary license found in the records of Granville County. This is 1748. I'm not going to read the whole thing, but it's kind of interesting. It was applied for by a man named John Terrell, and says, firmly bound unto our sovereign Lord George II, by the grace of God of Great Britain, France, and Ireland, King of the Defender of the Faith, for the sum of £30 proclamation money, had put up a bond. The condition of this obligation is such that whereas the above bounds John Terrell hath obtained a license to keep an ordinary in his dwelling house, which most ordinaries were in people's dwelling, It's therefore that John Terrell doth constantly find and provide the said ordinary with good, wholesome, and cleanly lodging and diet for his travelers, and stable fodder and corn for his pasturage for the season shall require for the horses 1 year thereof, and no one shall suffer or permit any person to tipple or drink more than is necessary. Otherwise, this obligation is voided.
0: So, in other words, what's necessary?
1: I'm assuming John Terrell does. And it's and interesting, too. It was that the bondsman was Gideon Macon, by the way.
0: Okay, well, that figures. We should also mention that, you know, it was not just for local folks. I mean, because you would have people traveling through and
1: yes,
0: they'd need to, you know, stay for the night, rest their horses. And so it was for travelers as well as the locals.
1: Right, because if you stayed in a tavern, or more specifically an inn or an ordinary, any of them, usually prior to the revolution, it was 1 shilling per night, which was a meal. You got a supper, got a place to stay overnight. You got stable lodgings for your horses. They got food, the hot fodder for the horses. And you got a breakfast and you went on your way, and it was 1 shilling. Which, if you put it in terms of what today's money is, about $35, which right, is actually not a bad deal.
0: No.
1: But anyway, that was the early stipulation for alcohol. Now, after the revolution in 1794, the federal government, and this was George Washington's idea, put out an excise tax on alcohol. Now, this is the first federal government tax. This did not go over well with everybody, particularly in Pennsylvania. And, of course, this is the basis for the Whiskey Rebellion. And it's interesting because this is the first time the federal government had issued a tax, and it's the first time that people had risen up in arms against that tax. And actually, Washington sent in 13,000 troops to put down this rebellion. And, of course, you know, once the troops showed up, it was over with. Incidentally, the person in charge of the troops was Henry Lighthorse Lee. It was his last hurrah, military hurrah, Robert E. Lee's father. Jefferson hated the idea of the excise tax on alcohol. He called the Whiskey Rebellion and the troops that were called out using a anvil to kill a spider, as he put it. And he vowed to get rid of the federal tax on alcohol. And when he became president in 1804, he's elected in 1804. In 1805, he abolished the federal tax on alcohol. And there was no tax on alcohol until 1862 in the United States. The federal government reintroduced the tax on alcohol to raise money during the Civil War.
0: Right.
1: Now, the interesting thing to me is it was perfectly legal to make your own alcohol in the United States from 1805 to 1862. And what's amazing to me, I looked it up in the 1850 census. In Wake County, in the agricultural census of 1850, there were over 800 stills or distilleries or stills in operation. Basically, Bill, every farmer of any size had its own still that he used to make alcohol, either to sell or to use for medicinal purposes or to get drunk or whatever.
0: And this would have been made from corn.
1: By and large, made from corn, yes. By this point, you're talking about whiskey, okay, as opposed to sugar. Now, the problem here with a lot of it is you take a place like southern Granville County and, far western corner of Franklin County, that area known as the Hurricanes, right? Or the hurricane.
0: Right.
1: And supposedly the land in that area is just red clay. You ride down there even to this day, and there's nothing but scrub pines down there. And it was not good for growing tobacco. So about the only thing you could always grow corn, so about the only thing they could grow and make money at was to take the corn and turn it into something they could make money at, which was alcohol. Now, the interesting thing is after the Civil War in North Carolina, well, all over the country, the Fed started allowing people licensed to have large-scale distilleries. Now, I'm not talking about mom-and-pop operations, you know, out in the
0: country.
1: We're
0: talking about Jim Beam, George Nickel, and that sort of thing.
1: Yes, correct. That's absolutely and ale, a beer and ale. And some of these distilleries, like most large towns in North Carolina had one. Oxford had one, Henderson had one, Warrington. Most of them were county seats. And these were licensed, and they were taxed. This is when bootlegging starts to come in to its own. After 1870 up until about 1908, well, I'll give you this. The turn of the century, a gallon of alcohol cost about $2.50, which I think is somewhere in the neighborhood about $35 today or something like that. Out of that $2.50, a dollar of it was taxed that the federal government took. And a lot of the bootlegging that started was not by people bootlegging whiskey illegally. It was by legal licensed distillers kind of quietly not putting stamps on all the alcohol that they produced. You know, think about it. I mean, if you could increase what? If you were making $25,000 a year, wouldn't mind an extra $10,000, would you?
0: Of course not.
1: And so that's when bootlegging starts. And then people start realizing that they can buy alcohol from their neighbor cheaper than they can from a licensed distillery, right? And then
0: I'm assuming that, you know, all along, even prior to this, through the early colonial days, that, you know, all these farmers made alcohol not only to sell, but for their own use as well.
1: Yes, absolutely.
0: And it was completely legal.
1: It was completely legal. That's why now, in 1908, it's interesting, in 1908, North Carolina passed a law that only distilleries could be located in towns that were incorporated. And what they were doing here is they wanted to make sure that these large distilleries stayed in business and that large cities made money off of people coming to town. It's a business proposal, right? It's interesting. There's the case of a guy named Nick Williams out of Yadkin County, North Carolina, which is up there where the bootlegging was really big. That's where NASCAR comes from, you know, because they had the souped-up cars to run away from the revenuers and all. And he actually had so much pull at the state legislature, he got his farm incorporated as a town. Nick Williams was the guy's name. Incidentally, the town was called Williams. So he could operate a distillery from this incorporated town that was basically his farm. Of course, the town didn't last long. They lost their incorporation. When the Prohibition movement was really starting to build in the late 1800s, early 1900s, and of course in 1920, the 18th Amendment was passed, which basically made alcohol illegal in the United States. And this is the great failed experiment that lasted for about 13 years. And the 21st Amendment repealed the 18th Amendment. During this time period is where you really see illegal alcohol, moonshining, liquor stills, you know, all that sort of thing, really growing proliferation, speakeasies, you know, to sell the alcohol, come into existence.
0: And that's a good spot for us to take a break right there. We'll come back and we'll talk about prohibition. We'll talk about illegal stills. We'll talk about bootlegging and more. Here on Around Old Granville, this is Town Talk.
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0: Welcome back to Around Old Granville on Town Talk. I'm Bill Harris. Mark Pace is with us from Thornton Library in Oxford, and we're talking about the history of alcohol in Old Granville County, and that includes prohibition, bootlegging, and all the things that went along with that. And, you think about prohibition being in effect, and you think about, you know, people, it's illegal to have alcohol, but, you know, it didn't really do a lot because people just found ways around that law.
1: I was going to say,
0: you hear a lot about it around here, but I would think, you know, that up in the mountains of North Carolina where it's rugged, hard to get to, they probably had a field day with the bootlegging and running from revenuers. And as you said, all of that kind of gave birth to NASCAR. And I'll tell this

0: she's passed on now. And come out, you know, she said, "Oh, I don't drink." I said, "I don't drink either." I said, "Did you ever drink?" She said, "Oh, yeah, I drank during Prohibition, but you got to remember, everybody drank during Prohibition."
1: Yeah, yeah.
0: Even people who didn't normally drank. But there was a certain thing of, you know, defiance of authority, I think. But the interesting thing about the bootlegging is this. People making moonshine, and by the way, that comes from making alcohol at night very discreetly by the shine of the moon, so to speak.
1: Right.
0: You've got a good 150, 200-year tradition of people making alcohol and on their farms and knowing how to make it. Of course, during Prohibition, people continued to make alcohol. One that's interesting, Arthur A. Kern used to be the sheriff here. He made the remark one time. He said, the worst thing about Prohibition was it got the criminal element into making illegal alcohol. Okay, that sounds like a ridiculous thing to say, because if you're already making moonshine, you're already part of the criminal element, right?
1: Yeah, exactly.
0: But these were average folks. They're not typical criminals. They're just they're your friends, your neighbors, the people you go to church with. They are trying, they're just farmers trying to make a living, trying to turn a product that they grow into something profitable. And you got to remember, this is, you know, 1933, in the middle of the Depression. But the thing was, then organized crime got involved in illegal production of alcohol and distribution of alcohol. People like Al Capone, and, you know, that's when you see all the criminals, you know, with the submachine guns and Tommy guns and all of that, you know, kind of leading to the establishment of the FBI and all. And so it is true to a certain degree. It might sound ridiculous to say, but, you know, it did introduce a criminal element into the illegal production of alcohol. Now, of course, even after Prohibition was done away with, and this is when the state of North Carolina gets involved in the liquor business, not the feds anymore, but the state of North Carolina in 1935 establishes the ABC system, Alcohol Beverage Control. And so these are stores that are run through the state of North Carolina under their jurisdiction and sanction to sell alcohol, particularly liquor. And it's interesting locally because, you know, Vance County, Warren County, and Franklin County all set up ABC stores in 1935. Granville County did not, which I think is, I don't know why. Granville County was notorious more so than the other local counties until Franklin County kind of captured their mantle of being the place where, you know, in Piedmont, North Carolina, where you got moonshine. In 1941, Vance County and Warren County vote to continue the ABC program. This is a referendum. Franklin County votes to abolish their liquor store. Rather, you know, overwhelmingly, 1,474 to 1,207. They closed their liquor stores in January of 1942. Granville County did not approve an ABC store until a referendum that they had in 1963, been in my lifetime, and it passed by only 149 votes. Here's what's happening. Granville County has no liquor store. If you want to buy liquor, there's a bus that runs, that's back in the 40s and 50s, that runs and on into the 60s. It runs from Oxford to Henderson. Just doesn't go anywhere in Henderson. It goes to the train depot down there on William Street, right?
1: Right there where the liquor store was.
0: And what's across the street from the train depot? The liquor store, which was always a source of great concern and embarrassment to a large number of people in Vance County, because the first thing you saw when you got off the train in Henderson was the liquor store. But this bus route went specifically... People just got off the bus, went in the liquor store, bought their alcohol, and brought it on back to Oxford. Well, then Oxford's thinking, well, there's no point in us not having a liquor store here, because all this is, people are going to drink, and all, you know, they're going to buy alcohol, and, you know, they're just giving revenue to Vance County. So anyway,
1: that's true.
0: That was when Granville County got on board with the ABC system.
1: Let me go back on touch on a couple of points here.
0: Yeah, sure.
1: You were

0: talking about these farmers making their own moonshine. You know, there was also an element of being a craftsman to that. You see it today with craft beers. But a lot of these farmers took a lot of pride in what they made, and they wanted to do it the right way, with the right ingredients, with the right equipment. You know, you would hear stories about moonshine being created out of car radiators, making people sick.
1: Well, and those, it's the thing. Yeah, but think about it. If you're illegally producing alcohol, I mean, first off, you don't want to kill your patrons. You know, and the other thing is, like anything else to be produced, once the, you know, you've got a reputation for making bad alcohol, that's it.
0: You're now, done.
1: The interesting thing is, and to make alcohol, you can make mash, which is basically taking something, fermenting it, you know, grain, barley, whatever, okay? You put sugar in it, yeast in it, you get it to ferment after about 3 or 4 days, okay? Whatever time period you want to use. That is perfectly legal. When you take mash and try to get it in a form that's alcohol, that's drinkable in liquid form, because you can't drink mash. I mean, it tastes terrible. Well, I've heard people say it tastes terrible. How's that?
0: There you go.
1: But you need to get it, first off, you need to get it in a form where it's vapor or steam, run it through piping, condense and cool that piping, and then the steam will turn into water vapor or to liquid vapor, and that produces your alcohol. And think about one of the things, what does a radiator do? It cools the engine, right?
0: Yeah, right.
1: You know, so there's a logic to using a radiator to, you know, take that, you know, to cool it, to get it in liquid form. The problem with a radiator is it may be rusted. There may be antifreeze residue in it. That's why they always use copper, because copper, first off, copper is the metal, but it's easily manipulated. You know, you can bend copper relatively easily that you can't with like stainless steel or iron or something like that. Also, it doesn't produce, there's a sulfur-like smell that if you don't distill alcohol in copper, it produces the sulfur smell, which does a couple of things. A, it affects the taste of the alcohol negatively. Sulfur doesn't smell very well. But it all, if you're trying to be discreet in the middle of the woods, you don't want that sulfur smell wafting around when the, you know, when the revenuers or the alcohol beverage control officers are looking for your illegal spill. So, I mean, you know, you're right. They took a certain pride in it. And, you know, like there's one account of a bootlegger here in, I think his name is listed as John Smith. That wasn't his real name in the article I read. And he was always very careful to use water that had beads in it because it was a pure water and it was a better taste and it produced a better alcohol. You know, so far as the idea of going, you know, it's funny that actually illegal alcohol production bootlegging persisted on a large scale in North Carolina until the 70s.
0: And it did. And I was watching, I watched a video where that was from public television, UNC TV, and they were interviewing this guy from up in the mountains who, I guess at the time of the video, he's probably in his early 80s. And he had been a bootlegger all his life. And he said they would use things like the bark of a birch tree to flavor the alcohol. And I mean, I've heard of, you know, peach brandy and apple brandy and things like that to flavor it. But I've never heard of anyone using the bark of a birch tree to flavor it. But he said it gave it gave the alcohol a sweetness. So, you know, that goes to speaking to these farmers trying to find a way to make their product unique, make it enjoyable so they can make some money on it. The other thing I wanted to go back and touch on was you mentioned that Franklin County voted down their ABC store in 1942. I wonder if that might have had something to do with World War II.
1: I wondered about that, too. I never got a good reason why. Now, there were, you got to remember, there were, particularly within the local churches, there were temperance groups, there were people that were actively advocating for, you know, to suppress alcohol in our society, in much the same manner that half a century later people did with regards to cigarettes, for instance.
0: Right.
1: You know, actively trying to, you know, and look, alcohol, like Arthur Ray said one time, you know, alcohol is legal, but there are a lot of bad things that come along with it. And this is a guy who was he later became sheriff here in Granville County. And he said, you know, the whole thing of bootleg and all has a certain aura to it, and there's a certain, you know, kind of cultural kind of weakness, and, you know.
0: There's a romance to it.
1: And a romance, kind of a Robin Hood type thing to it.
0: He
1: said, but it was actually, he said it was really bad because he had to arrest people and send people to jail who were his friends, his relatives.
0: Sure.
1: And he realized there were people that were just trying to make a living, you know. But the thing was, most of them never went to jail. But what they would do was, if you had an illegal liquor still, or you were running, or your car, or you were, you know, like you mentioned, you know, your dad or somebody like that was running, you know, alcohol, and you get pulled over, you lose your vehicle.
0: Right.
1: You know, there was a case, the largest liquor still ever busted in Granville County, something like 20,000 gallons of illegal liquor and something like 7,000 pounds of sugar, which incidentally they donated to the school system. That was interesting. This is a large scale thing, but there was a downside to it. You know, people, like I said, most of them didn't go to jail, but they lost a lot. You know, all the equipment was destroyed. Their profit was lost. Their vehicles were lost. Probably the most famous bootlegger here in Granville County was a guy named Bruce Warner. Bruce Garner. Bruce Garner Road in the southern part of the county is named for him. The Sykes, he lived in the old Benjamin Sykes house. He never did get caught. He was like Percy Flowers down in Johnston County. You know, he paid fines and so on and so forth. I think he was arrested something like 17 times. But, you know, it was just like here, there was a certain judge hearing Granville County in Oxford that the bootleggers would always wind up getting, and this particular judge liked to drink, and he liked to drink illegal alcohol. So I don't know if that had something to do with it.
0: Perhaps.
1: Bruce Garner is an interesting case too, because he eventually found religion, so to speak. There's a book about his religious conversion by a guy named R. Frederick West, his pastor. It's called God's Gambler. And he took his money after World War II, after he got out of the alcohol business, he took his money. He opened up a restaurant at Blue Tower Restaurant in downtown Raleigh. He opened up the Hillsborough Inn Hotel, and he started a hamburger joint named Chargrill. And so that's interesting. And by the way, Percy Flowers, I mentioned out of Johnston County, was probably the most famous bootlegger in North Carolina.
0: All right. And let's take a break here, and we'll come back and we'll talk about more about bootlegging and alcohol in and around Old Granville. This is Town Talk.
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0: Welcome back to Around Old Granville on Town Talk. I'm Bill Harris, joined by Mark Pace as always. And we're talking about alcohol and the history of alcohol and bootlegging in Old Granville County. And you were talking about, what was it, 20,000-gallon liquor still that was busted up in Granville County?
1: Yeah. It's funny, yeah, there were quite liquor stills in Granville County were either in the northwestern portion up toward Bergeline in that area, or in the southern portion down around Grissom in that area toward Franklin.
0: And all of that makes sense because, you know, northern Granville County is so rural,
1: yeah,
0: and there's nothing, not a lot out there. So it makes sense to have one there. And it also makes sense in the southern part of the county because, as we said earlier, the Hurricanes, which is in southern Granville and southwestern Franklin County, and parts of Wake County as well, and where you can't grow anything but corn, so it makes sense. In Franklin County, it was kind of the same way. You would have most of the stills either up near the Wood and Centerville area in the northeastern corner where there's really not a lot out there, and in the southern part of the county around Pilot, Bunn, Pierce's, that whole area in the southern part of the county. What I find interesting is that in the early 1970s, Franklin County was the bootleg capital of the area, so to speak.
1: Mm-hmm.
0: They produced more bootleg liquor than Granville, Vance, or Warren County. I think it was something like 49,000 gallons of illegal alcohol was produced
1: in Franklin
0: County.
1: That's what they confiscated, right?
0: Right, yeah. That's what they confiscated. And most of that was in the southern part of the county. I think the biggest deal was somewhere near Pilot, where they use these things, they were called submarine stills.
1: Yeah, they put, my understanding is that's where they put mash in it. It was like almost
0: right,
1: like a boat or something like that. Yeah.
0: Right. And the other interesting thing about this, at least in Franklin County, was during the 70s, the Sheriff's Department, which was ran by Sheriff William T. DeMint, only had four deputies assigned to the entire county, one at Ingleside, one at Centerville, one in Franklinton, and one in Bunn, to cover the entire county. And a lot of this, you know, William T. DeMint was sheriff here for years, and of course it's an elected office. And he got political gain out of busting the stills because he'd get his picture in the Franklin Times. You know, go bust the still on Saturday night.
1: Yeah, yeah. I would say it's a high-profile thing. Yeah,
0: right.
1: Sure.
0: And, you know, I don't know if that was everything that kept him in office, but it certainly played a role in it, in keeping him in office. It was there were politics involved. Yeah, he was out busting his friends, but he got his picture in the paper and he got reelected. So, you know, but I find it interesting that they only had four deputies, of course, on the state to come in and help assist with busting up stills. But Franklin County was notorious for bootlegging. And you would think, as we talked about the other day before when we were talking about the program, you would think it would be somewhere like Warren County, which is extremely rural, just nothing out there in the middle of Warren County. But no, it's Franklin County. And, you know, I'm not sure I'm proud of that distinction, but at least Franklin County was number one at something.
1: You know, it's interesting because I got curious when we were talking about doing this talk of it. If you were a revenue or sheriff or law enforcement, you know, the theory was from the bootlegger's point of view that sooner or later you were going to get caught. That was just the cost of doing business, so to speak, you know. But because they needed water, almost all liquor stills were located next to a creek or a water source. And so eventually the law enforcement got wise. They had to watch what they had to scope out the still first and make sure, you know, legally they do their groundwork, you know, that they are indeed making alcohol and all the rest of this. And it's interesting because the bootleggers actually had this little technique where they would turn the lid of a mash box or put a string around a still or a barrel in such a little way that only they would notice it. So when they came back later, they could see that something had changed. But most people got caught because eventually what would happen was is the police officers would walk up the creek. They'd start at a creek, and they would just keep walking in the middle of the creek until they eventually came up to the liquor still. And that way they'd literally cover their tracks. And they knew that, you know, if they covered every creek in Granville County or Franklin County, eventually they'd find a liquor still.
0: And, you know, I don't have any statistics for Vance County, but I'm sure Vance County had its share of illegal spills, just like the rest of these counties did.
1: Yeah, and like I said, again, the thing was that it was more than anything else was to avoid taxes and to make some money. You know, it's kind of interesting to me that as time's gone on now, you know, by the late 70s, you know, moonshining and all that pretty much died out. But, you know, it's funny how things come back around again because, you know, even here in Oxford in the last 5 or 6 years, we've had a distillery open, two distilleries open here. There's been sales of alcohol. I counted it up. I got curious. But there are 7 places within 4 blocks of the library here that you can go and purchase alcohol. I mean, a drink, which is interesting because you and I had talked about this, the concept of brown bagging.
0: Brown bagging, yeah.
1: Which, as I understand it, was allowed in North. It first came in public drinking and selling of cocktails in restaurants in North Carolina was strictly prohibited until 1967. And that's the year that it allowed patrons to bring their own liquor, usually carried in a brown bag, to a licensed restaurant or club, and then they provided ice or glass or mixers. So, but they're, you know, they still didn't serve them in restaurants per se. And then the big shift was in 1978. Brown bagging still exists, as I understand it. And then North Carolina authorized local options for restaurants to sell their own liquor by the drink or mixed drinks.
0: Right.
1: But that is a local, you know, that's up to the local municipality to determine that. It's interesting here in Granville County. For years, even going back to the late 70s, the one place you could get a mixed drink in Granville County was in Creedmoor, but you couldn't anywhere else. Of course, that's changed now.
0: Well, let me ask you this. During Prohibition, I mean, we know about speakeasies in Chicago and things like mm-hmm. that, and how they had these little illegal bars where you could, you know, if you knew the right person, they could get you in and you could get a mixed drink.
1: Right. Yeah.
0: Were there any things like that in Henderson, Oxford, or Lewisburg? Or
1: well,
0: I mean, certainly there had to be.
1: I always heard, by the way, they were called speakeasies because you very discreetly, very quietly, and spoke quietly to ask whether or not they served alcohol. I always heard that's where that phrase came from.
0: Right.
1: And, you know, you and I talked about that, and I even went and got on newspapers.com. I saw a couple of places that were busted, you know, particularly in the 20s and 30s in Vance County and Franklin County. But I guess it's the kind of thing that's going to be very, very, very difficult to research because they weren't licensed and there probably is no record that they ever existed other than, you know, the people that attended the place or if they got busted, you know,
0: if they got busted, right.
1: You know, if they got busted. So, I mean, you know, it's just... But it is, you know, it's funny. It's an aspect of our culture in this area, and it's part of the story of alcohol that, you know, you don't hear a lot about.
0: You really don't. And you do bring up a good point, because if you were running one of those little joints, a juke joint or whatever it happens
1: joint,
0: to be.
1: A juke joint, that's right.
0: You know, I mean, you want people to know about it because you want them to come, but you don't want the police to know about it because you don't want them to come. So it's one of those things that has to remain hush-hush. And I guess, you know, unless, like you said, unless you get busted, there's no record of it at all. So it's something that's hard to research. But I can't imagine that there wouldn't have been one or two, you know, in the area. Probably not in town.
1: I think there were more than one or two.
0: Oh, yeah. And I wouldn't think they'd be in the, like, the city of Henderson. They'd be out in the country somewhere where it would be much harder to find.
1: Now, by the way, the juke joint, that word is a Gula word. It comes from the African-American community. It comes from jug, which means rowdy or wicked. So I guess that was after this Crowder Juke joint.
0: And I suppose, you know, we were talking about the older taverns. There used to be a place here at Ingleside called Bell's Old Store. And essentially, it was a post office, it was a tavern, and apparently a gambling joint, too, and was considered kind of rowdy, and a lot of the more unsavory types would frequent it to drink and gamble. And so, I mean, there were places like this dotted around, all around old Granville County.
1: The one I always think of is up in Williamsboro, Sneed's Mansion, which still exists, barely.
0: Barely.
1: But there was always the statement that was, the court adjourned to Sneed's Mansion, and they would have horse racing and gambling and drinking. There's even an account in the court minutes where, like in 1795, this fella tries to break up a fight between two people, and one of the guys bites his ear off, the lower part of his ear off. And it's actually in the court minutes. And it's really hilarious, too, because about 3 or 4 years ago, I had somebody coming in through here. I think they were from California, as a matter of fact, and they were looking for their ancestors. Oh, gosh, what was their name? Barnett. And there were some Barnetts that lived up there. And I said, well, you're not going to believe this. I said, but I think your ancestor got his ear bit off. He said, yeah, he got it bit off in a fight in a bar in somewhere in Vance County. And I thought it was interesting because that story got handed down to his family generation after generation, and there was actually documentation for it in the court minutes. Anyway.
0: That's a great story, too.
1: I know, but you see stuff like that when you do genealogy and history.
0: And see, this is what happens when you drink.
1: Absolutely.
0: Mark, tell me about what's going on at over at the museum, and if there's anything we should be aware of in the North Carolina room to see.
1: Well, we've got over at the museum, we do have museums open on Tuesday, Wednesdays, and Thursdays from 10 to 4, and we still have our music exhibit, which will be up through September, but we do have a smaller exhibit in the smaller exhibition room that opened in July that specifically recognizes some people from Granville County and by extension Vance County who have made a difference. And it also features a lot of people that were involved in the American Revolution and have been involved in the military as well. So if you get a chance, get by and see that.
0: Sounds good. Now, on our next program, we talk so much about 18th, 19th, and early 20th century history.
1: We're going to bring it to the present day.
0: We're going to do interesting events post-1960. That's kind of our cutoff date is 1960, and because there have been a lot of significant events. I'm not going to detail any of them because I don't want to give anything away, but there have been a lot of big events that have happened in this area since 1960, and a lot of times on history programs, you don't get the recent history.
1: You just don't
0: get all the stuff that happened in 1787 or whatever year it happens to be.
1: But
0: now you got to think about, you know, 1960, That's 65 years ago.
1: I think about things like the controversy over the building of Falls Lake, for instance.
0: Yeah.
1: Or, you know, or the coming in the interstate, civil rights, things like that. What happens a lot of time is when it's going on right now, it's current events, and people kind of don't realize at the time that it's history in a way, you know,
0: until
1: they get 30 or 40 years down the road and they think, well, you know what? That was significant. I didn't think so at the time.
0: And some of these issues are things that we've touched on in previous programs more in depth, but we're going to pick out some things that we haven't touched on. And I think that will be interesting of events that have occurred in Franklin, Vance, and Warren County and Granville as well. And that's going to be our next show in 3 weeks. Mark, appreciate your time as always.
1: Well, I'm glad that we're disturbingly well-versed about alcohol, aren't we?
0: Apparently so.
1: All right, look, I'll talk to you more later then, all right?
0: All right, thank you, Mark. And thank you for listening today. This has been Around Old Granville on Town Talk. I'm Bill Harris. Have a great day.
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9: This is Fatherhood on the Air with Jamon Glover, brought to you by the Vance County Extension Office, the Vance Parenting Task Force, and Franklin Granville Vance Smart Start. We're continuing our series called The Theory of Sevens, a fatherhood framework for raising children one stage at a time. Last week, we talked about being the protector during the first 7 years of life. Today, your job changes. Welcome to the ages 7 through 14. I call this season the Guidance Counselor. Something interesting happens around 7 years old. Children begin asking questions. Well, it's not that they begin asking questions. They begin asking fewer questions about whether they're safe and more questions about whether they're capable. Can I do this? Am I smart? Am I athletic? Do people like me? Where do I belong? This is the season where children begin discovering who they are. And fathers have an incredible opportunity. And I can't stress it enough. It's an incredible opportunity. Our job is no longer to do everything for them. Our job is to teach them how to do things for themselves. Think about it. This is when they should be learning how to solve problems, how to make decisions, how to communicate respectfully, how to work hard, how to recover after failure, how to treat other people. If we continue doing everything for our children, they never discover what they're actually capable of. One of the greatest gifts a father can give during this stage is confidence. Not confidence that comes from constant praise, but confidence that comes from overcoming challenges. And I think most of us forget that. Life shapes all of us, but it doesn't shape us in our comfortable seasons. It shapes us in our uncomfortable seasons. We have to become something different. We have to grow bigger, stronger, faster, more intelligent, more controlled. So here's a few practical steps. So how do fathers become great guidance counselors? First, ask more questions instead of giving all the answers. Instead of saying, here's what you should do, try asking, what do you think would be the best choice? When you're doing something around the house and you're just telling them, go grab this, go grab that, ask, what do you think, what tool do I need to do this? Or what else do I need in this recipe? Second, give your children responsibilities, real responsibilities. Not because you need help, and I know most of us, we do, but not for that. Be intentional about giving them responsibility that builds confidence. Third, allow safe failure. Don't rescue them from every mistake. Sometimes the lesson is worth more than the rescue. You heard of teachable moments? This is what I'm talking about, teachable moments. Remember, you're preparing them for adulthood. not protecting them from every disappointment. And sometimes it's easy to be a helicopter parent and to hover over them. And we often want to give our children the things that we didn't have based on our experiences. But you have to understand, our children don't have our experiences. They don't know what we thought we lacked as children. And we want to give them that. So sometimes we make children, what's the word? Ungrateful, entitled, because we're giving them things that they didn't work for, didn't ask for. We just wanted to give them more than what we had. And that is how we get teenagers that just don't respect anything. So in closing, I'll leave you with this thought. Children become confident not because life is easy, but because someone believed they could handle hard things. Be that someone. Encourage them, guide them, challenge them. Because this season isn't about controlling your child. It's about preparing them. Next week, we'll move into ages 14 through 21, the season I call the coach. Because teenagers don't need a father who controls every play. They need one who stands on the sidelines, believing they can win. You've been listening to Fatherhood on the Air with Jamon Glover, brought to you by the Vance County Extension Office, the Vance Parenting Task Force, and Franklin Granville Vance Smart Start. Until next week, keep preparing, because one day they'll have to stand on their own.
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11: NCN News, I'm Tony Rixby. America recognizing the 61st anniversary of the enactment of the Voting Rights Act, and a group in Raleigh today concerned about what they say are efforts to turn it back. They were talking about some of the actions of the North Carolina General Assembly in restricting, among other things, the number of days of early voting. Cumberland County Senator Val Applewhite.
12: To sit in this building, Republicans who claim to be pro-military, we have the audacity, the unmitigated gall to pass legislation that makes soldiers, airmen, Marines, challenges their opportunity to cast a ballot.
11: Three people are dead after a shooting in the Prospect Hill area of Caswell County on Wednesday morning. Sheriff Tony Durden explaining to reporters that the shooter is among the dead.
13: Deputies arrived on scene, found multiple people who had been shot. I can confirm four people were shot. Three of them are deceased. One person was transported to Duke University Hospital with gunshot wounds, and we do not have a condition.
11: North Carolina Republican Congressman Chuck Edwards announced yesterday he will not be running for re-election after those sexual harassment reports. Edwards, though, cited personal reflection and conversations with his family as the primary factor. Western Carolina University political science professor Chris Cooper telling NCN News how the process for replacing Edwards will play out.
14: There's about 60 folks that are on the NC-11 Republican Party Executive Committee, and they're going to decide who is going to be listed on the ballot instead of Chuck Edwards. We've got a very, very different NC-11 election on our hands.
11: A Frontier Airlines flight had to make an emergency landing at Raleigh-Durham yesterday. There were no injuries. 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
2: Thank you for listening to WIZS News. Henderson Police Chief Marcus Barrow said he knew the city's crime numbers would be down, but the statistics in the data dashboard confirm it. And Barrow said it's, quote, fantastic news for the city. Overall, crime was down right at 19% from 2024 to 2025, including a 39.62% decrease in violent crime and 42.7% drop in aggravated assaults. The police department keeps track of crime statistics and has been submitting reports to the federal and state government since 1985, as Barra explained it to WIZS Town Talk. The information that is collected and reported makes the department eligible to apply for a variety of law enforcement grants. He said, if we don't report, we are not eligible for grant funding. He said, we report correctly, and those are the numbers. And it seems those numbers are trending down, which is good news for the police department, the city, and its residents. But it's more than just a one-year drop, he said. Since 2020, there's been a 47% decrease in violent crime, a 47.34% drop in aggravated assaults, and a 46.47% drop in burglaries in the city. Barrow attributes the decrease to a combination of factors, starting with the work of his officers. He said, we put out a warning at the beginning of the year that we were all getting ready to see some important things, progress being made, he said. But he gives a nod also to the Office of District Attorney Mike Waters and to federal prosecutors, too. He said, we're seeing a lot more movement with our cases. People who need to be incarcerated are being convicted and put behind bars. Barrow cited a recent case where an individual got 18 years for possession, sale, and delivery of fentanyl. Barrow said while he's encouraged by the progress, there remains work to be done. Crime statistics represent people, he said, families, victims, neighborhoods, and lives affected by crime. And continued progress depends on strong partnerships, community support, and adequate resources to address public safety. A safer Henderson, Barrow said, means more than lower crime numbers. It means stronger neighborhoods, greater opportunities for economic investment, stronger businesses, and a community where families can live and grow with confidence. We are encouraged by the direction we are moving, but we are not satisfied with simply improving numbers, Barrow said. You can see this full story and hear the audio from the Town Talk episode on our website at WIZS.com. The Henderson High School class of 1971 will be having its 55th class reunion on October the 17th. Please email your contact information to bulldoghhs71@gmail.com. That's bulldoghhs, like Bulldog Henderson High School, bulldoghhs71@gmail.com. At that point, you will then be sent more information regarding the weekend, as well as a registration form. This information arrives to WIZS from Pat Frazier. Manna from Heaven Church is having a community back-to-school event this Saturday, August the 8th, from 10 a.m. until 2 p.m. It's at 691 Bear Pond Road here in Henderson. And they warmly welcome elementary, middle, and high school students to enjoy free backpacks and school supplies. Join them for family fun with activities including a bounce house, water games, video games, and games for adults. A delicious lunch will be served as well. They'll also be sharing groceries with their guests while supplies last. And they will be truly delighted if you would come and celebrate this festive annual back-to-school event there with them, you, and your family. Supplies of backpacks and groceries are limited and will be provided on a first-come, first-served basis. Manna from Heaven Church, community back-to-school event, Saturday, August the 8th, this Saturday, from 10 a.m. until 2 p.m. They're there on Bear Pond Road. Thank you for listening to WIZS News.
1: And time now is 6 minutes after 12. I'm Steve Lewis. It's a Thursday on the Blast, Tobacco Road Thursday. And today we're going to have a Shenandoah mini concert. They'll be performing at McGregor Hall on Saturday, August 15th at 7:30 in the evening. And you'll get a chance to win a pair of tickets within the next half hour. Now, this group started in 1984 as a house band in Muscle Shoals, Alabama. Shenandoah has 9 albums, 2 certified golds, number 1 hits, The Church on Cumberland Road and Sunday in the South, and also 2 Dozen Roses. Now, they disbanded in 1997. Marty Raybon was leaving the group, and they reunited in 2000. And Shenandoah's sound has been described as being country, being bluegrass, and also being gospel. Tobacco Road Thursday on the Blast. It's a Shenandoah mini concert.

100.1, 1450 WIZS. We are your community voice. Tobacco Road Thursday on the blast, and your chance to win tickets to check out Shenandoah when they perform on Saturday, August 15th at McGregor Hall in Henderson. Your chance to win coming a little bit later this hour. Okay, right now it's the Shenandoah mini concert. Here's I Want to Be Loved Like That.

0: Shenandoah mini concert on Tobacco Road Thursday on The Blast. And your chance to win tickets to check out Shenandoah when they perform at McGregor Hall on Saturday, August 15th. Coming up in just about another six, seven minutes.
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Shenandoah Mini Concert on Tobacco Road Thursday. And they'll be performing on Saturday, August 15th at McGregor Hall. 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

WIZS. Yeah, Tobacco Road Thursday, Shenandoah. 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Okay, Shenandoah performing Saturday, August 15th, McGregor Hall in Henderson. 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

0: And welcome one and all to Sports Talk right here on WISES. Scout Hughes, Doc Askew, George Hoyle. Also, got three guys in the studio today. That's fantastic. And today we're kind of going to continue our thing that we were talking about yesterday and trying to come up with names of famous athletes, coaches, contributors, all kinds that either made a great impact on this area in Vance County, the surrounding counties, or made an impact, did something that made Vance County proud outside of Vance County, like, you know, playing in college or playing in the pros or coaching wherever. So yesterday we had a big list, and like I said at the end of the show, yesterday we could have kept going on for
1: a long time.
0: Yes. We could
1: have
0: kept
1: going. We might have to do that today.
0: Hey, listen, that's fine by me. So our list started with Cotton Clayton, Jason Brown, the Bibby brothers, Carlos Fields, Randy Jordan, Mike DeMent, Eddie Hicks, Wilson Hoyle, David Henderson, and Isaiah Hicks. And that was kind of the ones that we had started on yesterday. But let's go ahead and get right back into it. There was, like I said, there's a tons that we hadn't talked about yet. And if you want to call us in, you can do so, 252-492-5594. If we're missing a name that you want to shout out for us, or, you know, however you want to do that. So there you go. Whoever wants to start, but also good afternoon, gentlemen. Hope you're doing well.
1: One I thought we should have done yesterday, and I just did not think about it, was A.V. Richards.
2: A.V. Richards, that's a good one.
1: A.V. was a good high school ball player. He played. He was a Big Six basketball player of the year as a junior. And then he was a football player, and he played football at State. And then he played in the USFL, then in one of those Florida teams. So, and then he came back here and helped coach, I know, at Southern Vance when part of the time he was back here.
2: Didn't he work at the rec department too, Doc?
1: I think he might have. I'm not sure. But he was such
2: what a great ball player.
1: He was such a great guy. He was such a great guy. He would hug me at the game. He was so big and just enveloped you, and just he'd give you the shirt off his back. I swear, he was that kind of guy. And you say, how can he play football if he's just? There's some bad sometimes when you put that helmet on.
2: Well, you know, if you're talking about, speaking of NC State, local legend Paul Ross. He went on to play at NC State, and had, I think he had an injury there about his second year, and I'm not sure he played any after that. But but Paul, he runs the local YMCA today, and he played at NC State, your favorite school over there.
0: Yes. Yes, it is my favorite school.
2: You got a red state hat on.
0: Well, there's a reason I'm wearing my red state hat today.
2: I know why.
0: Yeah. Yeah.
2: Cozell McQueen.
0: Cozell McQueen passed away.
1: Ah, Cozell, yeah.
0: So that was... I didn't even find that out until late last night.
2: I think that was the first. I mean, I saw it pop up online, but WRAL reported it. It was not on the 6 o'clock.
0: I got it from WRAL.
2: Yeah, but it wasn't on the 6 o'clock news. No. It was on the 10 o'clock news, so yeah. In that time frame. Very sad.
0: Yeah.
2: Last thing I remember of Cozell was him sitting on top of the backboard with the net around his neck. You remember that?
1: Oh, yeah, yeah.
0: Yeah.
2: What a great team.
0: Yeah. I don't think any of them, and we'll get back to the topic shortly, but I don't think there's still a good amount of that team that's still living. I think the only players and coach that have passed on, obviously Coach Valvano, Cozell, and then Lorenzo Charles passed away in 2011.
2: Yeah.
0: It was in a bus crash.
2: Didn't he have a heart attack, though? And he died.
0: I do not know of.
2: If I remember correctly, I think they reported he had had heart problems or something, and that caused the crash.
0: Okay.
2: But I might be wrong. It doesn't matter either way.
0: No.
2: He's moved on, and sad.
0: Yeah. Anyway, but yeah, Cozell McQueen passed away. It was reported yesterday that he had passed away, part of the 83 Cardiac Pack team that won the national title. So we had... Or George, what other names did you have just off the top of your head, really? And again, if you want to call us in and give us a,
2: Putting college on it? If you want to look at people that have changed lives in this county for anything, Lonnie Davis. Lonnie Davis coached not middle school, but junior high at that point in time is what we called it. And then he went on to the high school. But, I mean, Lonnie Davis changed a lot of lives.
1: He must have coached everybody in the county, I swear.
2: He did. And last time I saw him, you know, before he passed, he was at the nursing home, and we were in doing some Christmas caroling, and we went in to see him. And that's been, you know, a good little while ago. But but Lonnie Davis was a good person, and he wanted to win. There's no question about that. Yeah. He wanted to win regardless. But he was a great man and changed a lot of lives going forward.
1: And I tell you what, when I first started coaching, I was at Eden Johnson, and he was my mentor for 4 years over there. And I tell you, I learned a lot about not just coaching, but about how you treat the kids and treat people and how to deal with folks. He was just a good, you know, just a good person to be, you know, to watch and learn from. And he was this, it was tremendous. I tell you what.
2: And the next name I have is another person kind of like Coach Davis, who wanted, he wanted to make an impact in the youth, and that was John Floyd. He was an assistant coach with football. He was an assistant coach at Eaton Johnson with baseball. He had summer teams. He was constantly taking us to Virginia. We traveled everywhere playing summer league baseball with him.
1: Oh, yeah.
2: And, he wanted to make a difference, and what a difference he made in a lot of lives.
1: He was so great. I know. He actually started at Eden Johnson when I was coaching there. He came to me because he had played church softball with us. And he said, hey, can I help coach? And I'm like, yeah, come on. Cause it was just like, he was just, you know how he was. It's all about the kids.
2: It was about the kids. And not only, you know, he kind of started something that in my time, we didn't always have it. You played ball, you went to practice, but John put us together. He put us on a van and took us to Virginia. We did things while we were there. It was more than just playing ball. He kept us together. But, he was all the time. He'd take, hey, listen, we come to your pond and go fishing. He brought us
1: down
2: there. He was constantly doing things. And he was a great man, and he's passed on. But the lives he changed, who knows? You never know.
1: Oh, yeah. It was incredible. You know, when they used to come fish, he'd bring Sarah, because she was young, and she would come and stay at my house and play with my girls. They were a little bit younger than her, and she was happy. And then we'd go over there and go fishing, or sometimes I couldn't even go fishing with y'all, and it would just, you know, hey, it was just great. I mean, you know, just to go out and to do the things he did just for kids.
2: And at the time when you're playing, you don't realize what time it was. It took a lot of time away from his other things in life.
1: Yeah.
2: But, he invested in youth, and he wanted, of course, he wanted to win. He wanted us to play as hard as we could play all the time, up to the last pitch or whatever you were playing, down to the last second. But the bottom line was he wanted to make a difference in people's lives. And that's what coaching, and that's what all these people, in my opinion, have done more than anything. And they made a huge impact on the lives of countless youth and their families coming along. And, that is a true blessing.
1: Yeah, I tell you what, he was the assistant coach. He was the defensive coach at Advanced Senior High when I was on the staff there, when Coach
2: Paluzzi.
1: Coach, what was Howard's name? Howard
0: Hayes.
1: Hayes, yeah. Coach Hayes was there, yeah. And I tell you what, we had some really, really good defense. And those guys played hard for him.
2: They loved him.
1: Yeah, yeah.
2: Who else was on that staff, Doc? I was thinking about it the other day. We were talking about Coach Hayes, and a lot of those people were also on the year before with Coach Martin.
0: Yeah. I left the yearbook at home. But it shows within the picture, it shows who was on that staff. And we talked about it before.
2: Paluzzi
1: was on that staff.
2: And Paluzzi, if you don't know, played at Chapel Hill with UNC.
1: He walked on at Carolina, yeah. I was trying to think who the line coach was. David Bailey.
2: Coach Bailey.
1: Coach Bailey. He was a special ed teacher, and he came in and coached the offensive line. He was a terrific offensive line coach. I tell you what.
2: That's the one I was trying to remember.
1: Yeah.
2: I remember, I know exactly where he lived. He lived at the house beside the old Dabney School.
1: Yeah, yeah. And they ended up moving to Atlanta where his wife's folks were, and he's been tremendous down there from what I've heard. And but he was just one of the best line. You know, in high school, if you get a good line coach, you got something.
0: You're going to play, yeah.
1: Yeah. So he was on that staff. Coach Bullock, Lucius Bullock
2: Lucius
1: was on
2: Bullock.
1: It.
2: Wow, what a legend he is. I mean,
1: golly,
2: he
1: yeah.
2: coached track and wrestling, and
1: yeah.
2: he did a lot of different things. But Lucius Bullock is another one we've left off this list
1: oh, yeah.
2: that has to be on it because,
1: yeah.
2: I mean, what a great man he was. I'm telling you, he did things that were just absolutely spot on.
1: And he was here for, what, 40 years or something like that?
2: A long time.
1: Yeah. Because when I was in high school, he was coaching.
2: All right, well, when I was in high school, he was still here, too, and he was a year after that.
1: So when I came back and coached, I was like, yeah, this is great to be on that staff. And we had a guy, and y'all probably don't even remember this. What was Paul's name? Paul Kaliga. He came in. He was the first year. When I came back, he came back. Not the first year I was here, but the second year. So he was on that staff later on. And he went with us to Southern Advance, and then he's gone back up north. He was from Massachusetts. But he helped us coach JV, and we had some really good JV teams during that time. And he was he was the defensive coach for the JV team.
2: And if anybody out there in radio land, if we're missing somebody, please call us, 252-492-5594. Jog our memory of things we've forgotten. Please call in.
1: You know, in the 50s and 60s, early 60s, Mr. Cushenberry was a coach over at Henderson Institute and helped do all that stuff. And see, I didn't even know that. When I had came back, I didn't find out till later on. I was like, man, we should have tapped into him some.
2: Another name that rings the bell with me, and I know Doc loves this man as much as I do, is Jim Overby, North Carolina's own.
1: Golly,
2: I mean, a living legend in North Carolina. And that's the person I recently told you to
0: yes.
2: contact about finding out about, because he was a town commissioner, and he may still be a town commissioner. But Jim Overby was a coach and a teacher at Vance Senior High. He coached baseball, but, I mean, he was just he's a great man.
1: Yeah, and see, I was a little kid at Acock, you know, before they consolidated schools, and he first came and started teaching at Acock and coaching at Acock. So I had, you know, ideas about him, and then, you know, he was at Vance County High School, and then when he went to Vance Senior High, and I was able to come back and coach with him, and Overby was just... He was great. And he taught driver's ed, too,
2: yeah.
1: in the summertime. So a lot of people have stories about him and driver's ed. I know we were driving one time. We stopped, and he said, go ahead and get one of them watermelons. I'm like, what? Come to find out. And he made it sound like we were just stealing a watermelon. Come to find out, he had talked to somebody, and it was somebody he knew. And then, you know,
2: go grab the watermelon. I love it.
0: Man. Doc, who was the famous coach? You brought up Henderson Institute. Who was the famous coach from there? Ended up coaching at Florida A&M. Was it Joe Taylor or something like that?
1: I don't know. What was that guy's name? I wish he hadn't asked me that.
0: Sorry.
1: You're going to have to look that one up because I can't remember. See, that was way before my time, but I learned him.
0: Yeah.
1: And he coached at Henderson Institute and won state championships in baseball. And I think football, maybe. And he coached everything there. But he was great. And he ended up going to Florida A&M and got their track program, you know, going good down there when they got a fantastic track program. So anyway, but one of the guys that y'all probably don't even know about is a guy named Dean Revis. he was in high school when I was in high school, and I remember him. He was a little above average high school baseball player, you know, just a little above average, and basketball player. Well, my dad helped recruit at Lewisburg College at that time, and so he thought he was good enough to play at Lewisburg because Dean was like 6'4", and could play guard, and so he signs. Dean goes to Lewisburg and plays a couple years of basketball, but he went out for the baseball team and played baseball for Coach Frazier, and he really, really developed. And so East Carolina gave him scholarship to play baseball. So he goes to East Carolina, plays baseball, and then he gets signed by the Pittsburgh Pirates out of East Carolina. So here's a guy from, you know, Little Henderson. He had a nice high school career. Nothing, you know, that was in the News and Observer. But he just kept developing and kept developing. And, you know, he played in the Pittsburgh organization for a couple of years and then, you know, decided to go on with life. And so, but, you know, here's a guy who just enjoyed a sport and just, you know, he actually just bloomed late. And that's what happens sometimes with guys. They just bloom late. And so, but
2: it does kind of like that story I was telling you yesterday about Ty Adcock from Oxford, played high school at South Granville. And he was a catcher on those really, really, really good baseball team of the day. And had two pitchers that he regularly caught. And they both were D1 prospects and went on and got drafted. And I don't think either one of them went to college. They both went on to the pros. But the funny thing is he went to Elon. He was a catcher for, you know, 4 or 3 years. But sometime in there, the coach was trying to find some extra pitchers. Some injuries happened or something. But anyway, he became a relief pitcher and started pitching for Elon. And now, you know, he ended up getting drafted, and it's been a few years, and he's had some injuries and things going on. But last year he signed a contract with the San Diego Padres, and that's where he is. And, I mean, you know, those are the type of stories to me that mean a lot. Because, I mean, that's a kid that kept fighting, and like you said, bloomed late.
1: Yeah.
2: Now, it was in his blood. I mean, his dad, I even though we used to beat him all the time at Webb, I mean, you know, it is what it is. He's gonna have something to say about that. Probably text me in a minute. But anyway, it's all right. He loved it. He got it naturally. His daddy loved it as much as he does.
1: Oh, yeah, yeah. A kid we had at Webb when I was there was Wesley Kern. And Wesley was a left-handed pitcher. And he was just like, well, he's the best pitcher in the conference. That's all, you know. And he went to UNC Wilmington and had a good career. And then he signed with the Braves out of college. And if you ever watch Bull Durham, he was actually in that movie Bull Durham. You know, because they did that in the fall. You know, and they were through playing baseball, and so he was in it. And then like the summer after they did the filming. I mean, the next season after they did the filming, he ended up he pitched in Durham. He was on the Durham Bulls baseball team. They were 1A back in those days, and so it was kind of neat to see him in the movie, and then you had seen him, you know, actually play for the Durham Bulls. That's kind of weird. But Wesley was a good kid. I really liked him.
0: Yeah. Me and George were talking about this person the other day, and even though he was not raised in this part of the state, a very famous man in NASCAR, he was born in Warrington, Rick Hendricks. And he was born in Warrington, raised in, well, I don't know if it's, he went to Parkview, but I don't know if he was raised in South Hill. I think he was raised a little bit south of South Hill. But closer to the line. But yeah, he's with NASCAR with Rick Hendricks Motorsports, and then you see a lot of Rick Hendricks car dealerships around everywhere. but he was born in Warrington.
2: And his brother lived here, the one that was killed in the plane crash. He lived on Lynn Avenue, just off Oxford Road, and I think he coached a Little League or Pee Wee League team here with the rec department back in the day.
1: Oh, wow. Wow.
0: But, yeah.
2: I can't think of his name.
1: Oh, man. You talking about coaches in rec league? when I first came back after I had been in college, we had Little League. It was John Floyd was coaching.
2: He coached VFW.
1: Dr. Wilson, Skent Wilson, Garner?
2: Ray Garner. You remember? I know exactly who he coached.
1: Yeah.
2: The Moose.
1: Yeah.
2: Always, forever and ever.
1: And then it was one more, and I couldn't think of his name. It was somebody else's kid. But I remember.
2: Pegram.
1: Yeah, Ray Pegram.
2: No.
1: Ray helped, was a coach. He helped with
2: Pete
1: John.
2: Pete Pegram.
1: I mean, five guys who knew baseball. They all were baseball people. And I tell you what, from years later on, we had good baseball in middle school and high school because those kids who played during that time were the ones that were playing, you know. And
2: it didn't change a lot, did it?
1: No.
2: And it wasn't Pete. It was Pete's brother. It was Rob's daddy.
1: Yeah.
2: And he is a brother.
1: Because it was a lot of Pegrams, but it wasn't Dick because
2: he had the store.
1: Yeah, he had the store. Y'all help me out. Let's see.
2: I can't remember.
1: Come on now. Yeah.
2: And I think he coached Rose Oil.
1: Rugg was his son, wasn't it?
2: It'll hit me in just a minute.
1: Well.
2: But, you know, speaking of those teams, you remember, and I could tell some really good stories that I will never tell on this radio, on some of the shenanigans that went on back in those days.
1: Oh, dear.
2: And,
1: I'm sure.
2: Because my dad and Skent, you know, coached one of those teams, and they won the championship, and they actually had the Little League team that went to the finals and lost in the final to go to the World Series.
1: Really?
2: They were runner-up, yeah.
1: Oh, wow.
2: And if you want to take a look at it, I actually found the picture.
3: What year was that?
2: 1976 or 7.
1: Yeah, it had to be probably 7 because that's what I can't.
2: It's remember. Isaac Pegram.
1: Isaac, that's right.
2: Isaac Pegram. I just had a listener texting me. I wish he'd call in. Come on and call in, 492-5594, because I know I'm not going to call this person out, but I know he could give us some good stories, especially in the Williamsburg area of baseball and softball, because I played with this guy a lot too. But Isaac Pegram, and Rob was his son who played with us in school.
1: Yeah, and I tell you what, that's what you got to have in rec league. You got to have guys, you know, a lot of daddies want to coach because their son is playing and, you know, they got to have a coach. And but these guys knew baseball. And they all had assistant coaches who knew baseball. And it was really obvious. I was an umpire during those days. And I appreciated those guys. I'm not kidding. I really did.
2: Doc, I'm gonna read this off here if you'll give me just a minute. And it's the 1977 state runner-up Little League. And listen to these names because you know them all just like I do. And I was not. This was my brother's team. Raymond Allen.
1: Oh, yeah.
2: Mike Williams. Uh-huh. Tony Burgess. Uh-huh. Alexander White. Mike Watkins. Wilson Hull. Robert Clements. Keith Harris. Dwayne Champion, Cecil Robertson, Irvin Terry. I know you know. Everybody knows
1: Irvin.
2: Jerry Waverly, what a pitcher he was.
1: Oh, yeah.
2: And Arnie Foster.
1: Mm-hmm. I tell you what, hey, several of those guys played for me at Eaton Johnson, man, and we had some good teams. And I tell you what, it was, you know, you can't say enough about I don't know why. I better be careful about what I say.
0: Oh, come on, Doc.
1: All right, here we go. Who else can we talk about here? Because I know we got some more guys. Look, I had a kid that I coached at the last year I was at Northern. It was Vance Senior High. I mean, he was on a JV team. His name was Monte Sutherland, and Monte was a wide receiver for me, and he was fast and had great hands, and Monte, you know, went on and played at Northern for Lonnie when he took over, and he went to UNC Central. He went to North Carolina Central over here in Durham, and Monte was the two-time All-American special teamer. He returned punts and kicks, and I got to see him play one time. They didn't show Central much on TV, but I got to see him play one time. And as a punt returner, he was just, well, I know he did those things for me when I was in, and he was just terrific. But when they wanted to go for a punt block, they would put him up on the line, and they said, you know, they were going, and he blocked a couple of punts when he was there.
2: And also, I left out these two, Mike Wilson, Marshall Wilson, and Mike, then the coaches were Skent Wilson,
1: and my dad,
2: Wilson Hall.
1: Yeah, yeah.
2: And that was Mike Williams' dad. I can't think of his name. Mike Watkins, excuse me. What was Mike's dad?
1: Oh, God. He worked at Napa for a long time. I mean, it was.
2: Worked at the courthouse, too.
1: Oh, what was his name? Yeah, he was.
2: But anyway, those were the three coaches on that team.
1: Yeah.
2: And that was a good team.
1: Yeah. Yeah, Mike was a good ball player.
2: 1977 state runner-ups.
1: Yeah, he played at Eden Johnson for me. And he was terrific catcher. And he could actually play anywhere if you want him to, probably. I played him at catcher because he was the best catcher that we had. He could have played first base. And when I was at Vance Senior High, he did play first base because we had another kid who had developed as catcher, but he hit the ball. And, you know, in baseball, coaches say, if you can hit, we're going to find you somewhere to play.
0: It's funny. I was at the house yesterday, and I was telling Papa about what we were going to talk about today, and I hate doing this because it's like what Doc was telling about, you know, yesterday with family and whatnot. I'm not trying to toot my own horn or anything, but just trying to, you know, I don't know, just not even be careful, but just, I don't even know if humble's the word about it, but I know that my grandfather made a great impact on the community as well with
1: Little League football. Yeah. I always said he was the godfather of football around here because he had a lot to do with making sure the league kept going, you know.
2: You know what I call him?
1: What's that?
2: I call Howard Pigram. Howard Hughes, the greatest recruiter in the town.
1: Yeah.
2: That's what he is. He was church league, Tar Heels in football, whatever you want to call it. They were going to win. If you want Howard's team, City Road was going to win every year.
0: There's a story. Well, there are many, many stories. Papa played on the 1952 Henderson football runner-up, state runner-up team that lost to Charlotte Hardin in 52. But he told me a story back when, I don't know, I guess it was my dad or someone, whoever was at Vance Academy. I can't remember if he was an assistant or if he got, I'm pretty sure what makes the story funny is that he was sitting in the stands, but he was watching a soccer game, and the coach of the soccer team for Vance Academy got ejected, and they were asking, you know, if they didn't have a coach to come in, they would forfeit.
1: Yeah, yeah.
0: And Howard stepped from the stand, or Papa stepped from the stands, and he was the coach for the remainder of the game. They ended up winning the game, but
1: yeah, I think this must have been when your dad was playing and Joe was playing.
0: Yeah. But I would hear an earful if I didn't mention Papa's name beforehand. And it's
2: a little bit of credit here now. We mention him all the time, so he's mentioned
0: regularly.
2: A living legend of Vance County sports.
0: Oh, dear.
2: Whether it's church league basketball, baseball, whatever you want to say, Howard Hughes was involved in.
0: By the time he had stopped coaching Little League, I don't know exactly when he stopped, there were 8 teams in Vance County, Little League teams for football in Vance County. Obviously, you had the Tar Heels, the Blue Devils, the Wolfpack.
2: Trivia question out there in radio land, if anybody can call in and answer this, Howard Hughes coached what baseball team?
0: What baseball team?
2: Yeah, in rec league.
0: Oh, dear. I can't read.
1: Spelling is not my thing.
0: Oh,
1: but speaking
0: dear.
1: Of coaching.
0: But I'll let you speak.
1: Right.
0: But after but now there's just one, as we know today, the Gate City Seahawks. But I do remember him playing. Oh my gosh. We're still a part of that to this day.
2: Absolutely.
0: But yeah. Again, the greatest recruiter that ever was. Yeah, we would have, you'd have people that would play church league that didn't even go to that church. Eddie, to name one.
2: But the rest of the roster, too.
0: Probably so. What were you saying, Doc?
1: We were talking about coaching. Well, one of our outstanding high school football players here was Albert Hendricks. And Albert was just terrific. And he went off to college. I'm not sure we went. I think maybe Elon or somewhere like that. And then he started coaching at Reidsville High School. And he coached Reidsville for years and years and years. He just retired like 2 or 3 years ago. And, you know, if you know anything about high school football, you know Reidsville.
0: They are the capital of North Carolina state championships. Yeah. It's them, it's Shelby, it's Robbinsville, it's a lot, you know.
1: Yeah.
0: But so, Reidsville's up there.
1: Reidsville, yeah. And so he coached there for many, many years. And he was one of them who came from Lonnie Davis and then Tony Oaks. So he had some good coaching when he was here.
2: There's another legend right there, Tony Oaks.
1: Tony Oaks, yes.
2: Tony Oaks.
1: He was a legend as a player over at Webb. Well, I guess it was Oxford High School back in those days. As a quarterback, then he goes off to college somewhere, I think maybe Western Carolina. And then he came back here and coached. He coached when I was in high school. And then later on, after he retired from coaching for a little while, and then he came back when I was working over in Oxford. So he was helped us at Webb for a few years, and then came back, and he retired from there, and then came back and helped us at Southern Vance for a few years. I went on the staff at that time, but he helped coach at Southern Vance for a few years, and so Tony's been around here forever.
0: Yeah.
1: He put out some good kids.
0: I'm pretty sure that, we had a phone call. All right, let's go ahead and we'll take the phone call. Good morning. This is Sports Talk on WIS. Yes, this is Laney.
3: It's Laney Scout. I'm sorry. I needed to buddy in y'all's program.
0: That's all right.
3: I need to give Steve a correct email. Is he still there?
0: No, but I'll write it down for you. What is it?
1: Come on, Lane.
3: This is what happened. My husband sent it to me, and he forgot to put the A.
0: Okay.
3: And I thought, Lord, he just called me. But anyway, I'll give you the correct one if that's okay.
0: That's okay. What is it?
3: All right. It's CLINTAFRANCIS @ iCloud.com.
0: Okay, I'll make sure that Steve gets it tomorrow because he's already left for the day.
3: He said, Scout, that all of that is no space in between.
0: Okay. All right.
2: Laney, now you can't hang up. I have a question for you because I know who this is on the other end of the phone. Since we have a caller, we're going to ask you a question. I know you're going to answer.
3: Okay, go ahead, David.
2: I'm just kidding. I'm not going to put you on the line. But it is good talking to you, and thank you for calling in. Make it more often. Call in and answer some of my questions. I know you know the answers.
3: I play everything by ear, and I just had a best time talking to Steve. Y'all wouldn't believe the story I had to tell him.
0: Oh, dear.
3: Trying to win these tickets. That's just crazy.
0: Lord have mercy.
3: Repeat that back so I know you got it right.
0: Yes, it's Clint A. Francis @ iCloud.com.
3: Yes, sir. You got it right. You're good, Scout.
0: Thank you very much.
3: Y'all have a good program. I'm sorry.
0: No, you're good. You're good. Thank you.
3: All right. Thank y'all so much. Have a good day.
0: Thanks. You too. Bye-bye.
3: Bye-bye.
0: This is WISES here in Henderson, North Carolina, since we're past the 1 o'clock hour, and that's all right. But what were we talking about?
2: Talking about local legends.
0: Oh, we were talking about Tony Oaks.
2: Tony Oaks. And yeah. Another one that I throw in there with that is, and this guy played here, played his high school here on some really, really good teams, went on to play, I think he was at Elon, and now and he came back here to coach, and Randy Long.
1: Ah, yeah, that's right. He did go to Elon. Hmm. And yeah, Randy Long was.
2: I think it was Elon.
1: Yeah,
2: it?
1: Yeah, he went to Elon.
2: And ended up in Charlotte and coached there for a long time.
0: Was too. Was Randy the first coach at Northern Vance?
1: No.
2: No.
1: Lonnie Davis was.
0: Oh, well, then he was the last. No,
2: he was the
0: no.
2: Second. I think he came
0: he was
2: in
0: the
2: after.
0: Second one. Okay.
2: I think he came in he after
1: was,
2: Lonnie.
1: He was, yeah, they were very successful right okay. there. They had really good teams while he was coaching there.
0: Yeah.
2: And I remember, I mean, I these little things that we talk about a lot, but I remember Randy, he was, you know, he wanted the fans there. They actually have tailgating at.
1: Oh, yeah.
2: We had it at Veterans Field, but this was at the current, now it's the middle school, was former Northern Vance, Senior High,
0: yeah.
2: Warrington
0: yeah.
2: Road. But they actually had tailgating. We'd go out there. I was working with the sheriff's office at the time, and they'd call us, say, look, we're cooking a pig. And you go out there, and they had big old cookers and a little bit of everything going yeah. on out there. It was great.
1: When I was doing ball games on the radio, if it was at Northern that night, I would go a little bit early so I could hook in with somebody tailgating because yeah. I always knew somebody.
2: And the stands were full. I mean, literally. Yeah. I mean, yeah. they had a band. The stands were full. I mean, yeah. there was just a lot going on.
1: Yeah.
0: Yeah.
1: And that's what you got to do.
0: What do you have to do, Doc?
1: Well, we have one more guy at Webb that I wanted to talk about when I was there. And his name was Tim Oakley. And he was a terrific athlete. And as a sophomore, he came out for baseball. And the coach cut him. And after he cut him and kept another guy, I'm assistant coach. This is the first year I'm there, and I'm first-year assistant coach. And I'm questioning the head coach on why. I made him tell me why he cut Tim Oakley, because he was one of the best athletes in school. And he gave me this real song and dance thing, but it was fine. So anyway, Oakley, he was a terrific athlete as a junior. You know, he's a starting defensive end. Our quarterback, we only had one quarterback at that time, and he got sick. He had the flu or something that week, and so when we figured out he wasn't coming back, they put Tim at quarterback and had him work as a quarterback for 2 days before we played Western Hornet, and he throws two touchdown passes at Western Hornet. And then his senior year, he was like all East, and we went deep in the playoffs. We got beat in the Eastern Finals by Tarboro, who you expect, you know. But Tim goes on to Central, I believe it was. He went to Central, but he was just the greatest kid. And I remember he had 20 touchdowns that year. 10 of them were 40 yards or more. And I was like, wow. And and that's not just, to me, that wasn't just a tribute to him. It was a tribute to his teammates, you know, because you can't make a 40-yard run without some blocking.
2: What year was that he played, Doc?
1: He, at Webb? Mm-hmm. I was there, I think it was like 83, 84 seasons. And his senior year, the year we had such a good team, we come over here and play Vance Senior High, and they beat us 33-28. And those 5 points came basically. We had the center snap the ball over the punter's head, and got us end up with a safety. And then because we had a short field, they go down and Wilson kicks a. You know, almost a 40-yard field goal. And that was the 5 points that won the game, because it was 33-28. And it was really kind of weird for me, because after the game, I go in the locker room, and I've never seen a team that lost so excited as those guys were. They were like, oh, man, we played with these guys. We must be good. Because they were in a lower – Webb was in a
0: class
1: 3A, and
2: Vance was
1: 4A. And so We knew they were good because they were good every year. That was when Tony was coaching.
2: I have a question for you. How much did Webb prepare for Mickey Hayes when he was coming over there his senior year, which would have been, I think, 84, I think was Mickey's. Or it may have been 83. I can't remember.
0: Either way, that was Chuck Martin's years.
2: Yeah.
0: Yes.
2: Mickey Hayes was really good. I mean,
1: he was.
2: Dynamite.
1: He was tough. Look, I know when assistant coaches had scouted because we played them the first game of the year. So he had scouted the scrimmage game they play. And Coach Cap says, you know, what are these guys? What are they like? And Coach Steele goes, how does 9-1 grab you? Because everybody wants to go 10-0, you know. How does 9-1 grab you? It was they usually beat us pretty good, except that one year we hung with them. But I knew because I had coached most of those guys. I had coached at Eden Johnson, and I had seen them play at Henderson Middle School. I knew who they were, and I knew how good they were. They were just terrific.
2: You know, so. I talk about it a lot with Scout, and you know, people just don't think about it. You had two junior high schools that played in the same town, used the same field. It was their home field, mm-hmm. which was Veterans Field. Correct. And that was their school. So we had to travel to their school to play on their home field, which was our home field. But then when you get to the 10th grade, everybody came. They hated each other on the field, not off the field. We were friends. But when you played each other, it was such a rivalry.
1: Oh, yeah.
2: But then when you got to Vance, everybody came together, and those teams were really good.
1: Yeah,
2: a lot of great memories.
1: So many friends on both teams because you played rec ball.
2: Yeah.
1: And so
2: right.
1: those guys you played rec ball against. And the years I was at Eden Johnson, at that big game, that was the last game of the year, Coach Oaks would come out there, and at the end of the game, we would all get right there together, and Coach Oaks would say, hey, you know, now you guys are together. Now y'all gonna be together, and it were. It was great. I tell you what,
2: it was great. Great time.
0: Yeah, yeah. Should also be mentioned that Coach Tony, correct me if I'm wrong, was he the coach in 1980 that took Vance to the 4A? Western Regional Final.
1: Yep, that's right.
0: And they lost to Page.
1: Yep,
0: yeah.
1: Greensboro Page.
0: Hmm. And since 1980, any form of Vance County football hasn't made it that far until Southern Vance did in 2006 when they made it to the state title game, and in 2007 when they were runner-ups in the Eastern Regional Final.
2: I think Doc will contest to this, but those teams that we're speaking of, and you can pull them, just about any of them before, up until 1987, if you up prior to that, those teams were really good.
1: Oh yeah.
2: I mean, when I say good, I mean they were really good. I mean, we were talking last couple of weeks ago about the 1985 team, 84-85. They only lost two games, but in that point in time, they were in the top five in the rankings the mm-hmm. whole season, but did not make it to the state playoffs because at that point in time, only one team from the conference went, and they lost to Person County at Roxboro, and that knocked them out. Whoa. So that was the end of that. But I mean, that team was really, really good, and that was a team that had a lot of college players on it, and could have won a state championship if you get the opportunity to go there. But you slipped up and lost to Person County.
1: Yeah, I think it was the last year that I was at Webb was the first time that two teams from a conference could go into the playoffs. So that was like in 80-something. I don't even know what it was.
2: I was thinking it changed in 86.
1: Well, it might have been.
2: I think it was 86. It wouldn't have been the year that the team you were talking about, because that team is the one that with Wilson kicking, that mm-hmm. was the last year they were in the top five of the rankings the whole season, uh-huh. and then didn't make it.
1: So it was because I think one year when Kelly Minyard, I think that was maybe before then. I think that was right after Tony, because Kelly Minyard, who had been a great coach on Tony Oak's staff.
0: Didn't he go 10-1, but it was only there one year?
1: Yeah, he was the head coach one year. Then after that year, he left and went back home because he was from somewhere in the middle of the state because of parents' health or something. But Kelly Mannion was a terrific assistant coach. He really helped those teams. The team that Tony had that, you know, played Page, and when Tony left, it was kind of a sudden, and so they just, you know, put Mannion as the man. And that team, that's when I knew that that David Bailey was a great line coach, because they're playing 4A ball and they didn't have an offensive lineman that weighed 200 pounds. But I watched film of them, and when the ball was snapped, those guys would take three steps before the defensive line took one. I mean, they were just so well coached. It was just, you know, terrific. It was. They had a terrific team.
0: Was there anything else y'all wanted to talk about before we kind of wrapped it up today? I know we went long today, but sometimes you have days like that where you just can't stop.
1: Well, you have so many good ball players and good coaches and a lot of memories. And so hopefully some of these guys now are going to be, you know, if Aaron stays on, Aaron Elliott, it stays on at Vance County and successful, you know, maybe we'll be talking about him in a few years.
0: This is why we need a Vance County Sports Hall of Fame.
1: Did you ever find that guy who coached it?
0: Well, wait, no. I'm sorry, because I didn't hear.
1: He coached at Henderson Institute?
0: No.
1: Man.
0: I did not.
1: I used to know his name.
0: I'll have to go over to the museum. They're open today.
1: I used to know his name, and I can't think of it to save my life. Getting old is terrible. But he was just terrific.
0: Yeah. That could be a whole episode in of itself.
1: Yeah.
0: About the Institute, because, and well, I'll say this and then I'll wrap up. The 30s were a great year, or a great decade, for Henderson Institute. Three state titles in 4 years. No, three state titles in 5 years for football. I want to say it's five state titles in basketball, boys basketball, that whole decade. Mm-hmm. And then, of course, they won the baseball state title in 56.
1: Yeah, so that means they had some good
0: numerous
1: athletes.
0: Numerous track championships as well.
1: Oh, yeah.
0: They actually won the last black high school track championship for North Carolina in 1970.
1: Mm-hmm. And see, that's one other thing Lonnie Davis would do. In the summertime, he ran track for those, for middle school and high school, and what did they call it? It was the Durham Striders, and he would take a busload of kids over to Durham and work out with those guys like two or three times a week, and then they would go on the weekends and have meets, you know, with other, you know, people from the state, and he took a lot of athletes.
2: To be successful, that's what it takes.
1: Yeah.
2: I mean, it truly does. It's not just August 1 through October. It is
0: year-round.
2: I'm not going to say you have to play year-round, because I think you're better off playing. That's just my opinion. I think you're better off playing all sports, using different muscles, doing different things. And I think coaches, especially.

0: It is. It was a lot of good memories. How many nights did you spend down at Faulkner's Ball Field?
1: right up the road from me. Yeah, that's right.
0: We could go on and on. This could be a 4 or 5 hour thing here if we really wanted to. So.
2: Well, I reckon that'll wrap it up for us. We went 50 minutes.
1: Oh, yeah. Well, I've been telling John we need to have an hour show every time, so maybe he'll figure it out.
2: Oh, my goodness. All right. Well, that'll do it for us here on Sports Talk on WISDS. For George Hoyle, Doc Askew, my name is Scout Hughes. Thank you all very much for listening. We'll catch you next time right here at Sports Talk WISDS. Also, the Vance County High School Jamboree is tomorrow night. 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You'll be glad you did. We'll see you next time.
1: Go Vipers.
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8: NCN News, I'm Tony Rixby. America recognizing the 61st anniversary of the enactment of the Voting Rights Act, and a group in Raleigh today concerned about what they say are efforts to turn it back. They were talking about some of the actions of the North Carolina General Assembly in restricting, among other things, the number of days of early voting. Cumberland County Senator Val Applewhite.
9: To sit in this building, Republicans who claim to be pro-military, we have the audacity, the unmitigated gall to pass legislation that makes soldiers, airmen, Marines, challenges their opportunity to cast a ballot.
8: Three people are dead after a shooting in the Prospect Hill area of Caswell County on Wednesday morning. Sheriff Tony Durden explaining to reporters that the shooter is among the dead.
10: Deputies arrived on scene, found multiple people who had been shot. I can confirm 4 people were shot. Three of them are deceased. One person was transported to Duke University Hospital with gunshot wounds, and we do not have a condition.
8: North Carolina Republican Congressman Chuck Edwards announced yesterday he will not be running for re-election after those sexual harassment reports. Edwards, though, cited personal reflection and conversations with his family as the primary factor. Western Carolina University political science professor Chris Cooper

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1: There's about 60 folks that are on the NC11 Republican Party Executive Committee, and they're going to decide who is going to be listed on the ballot instead of Chuck Edwards. We've got a very, very different NC11 election on our hands.
0: A Frontier Airlines flight had to make an emergency landing at Raleigh-Durham yesterday. There were no injuries. 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
2: For the rest of our Thursday, we'll have partly cloudy skies with some isolated showers and storms possible through this evening. Highs reach the upper 80s and low 90s. We're then mostly cloudy overnight and through Friday morning, but we could have some breaks in the cloud cover. Temperatures drop to the low 70s by Friday morning, and highs on Friday reach the upper 80s and low 90s again. A few showers and storms are possible, but we'll have plenty of sunshine throughout the day. I'm meteorologist Grant Skinner in the NCN Weather Center.

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2: For the rest of our Thursday, we'll have partly cloudy skies with some isolated showers and storms possible through this evening. Highs will reach the upper 80s and low 90s. We're then mostly cloudy overnight and through Friday morning, but we could have some breaks in the cloud cover. Temperatures drop to the low 70s by Friday morning. And highs on Friday reach the upper 80s and low 90s again. A few showers and storms are possible, but we'll have plenty of sunshine throughout the day. I'm meteorologist Grant Skinner in the NCN Weather Center.
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0: NCN News, I'm Anton Day. The Senate committee has voted to hold Dr. Anthony Fauci in contempt of Congress and refer him to the Justice Department for potential prosecution over his refusal to answer questions in a hearing last week of his handling of the COVID-19 pandemic. Fauci invoked the Fifth Amendment more than 100 times at that hearing. President Trump's administration said that it plans to overhaul Head Start, tossing out many of the regulations that make up their early education program for the nation's poorest children. Officials from the Department of Health and Human Services, which oversees the federally funded program, says that the proposed changes encourages a lot of people to have to make decisions on the local level, which would change the foundation of the Head Start program. NCGOP Representative Chuck Edwards ends his reelection campaign Wednesday after sexual harassment allegations were reported. Edwards says after personal reflection and talking with his family, he'll step away.
1: One person whose name has been sort of bandied about privately, but I have not seen weigh in publicly at all, is the very powerful state senator Ralph Heiss, perhaps running, but that's another name to keep an eye out for.
0: The Chapel Hill Police Department is going to start giving special attention to vehicle break-ins. They will assign a team to investigate break-ins. That team will focus on trends like times and locations of these crimes. Over the weekend, 14 vehicles across the town were vandalized. Chapel Hill Police Chief Salisa Lehu says to ABC 11, this is a growing problem.
2: We know that these crimes leave patterns, and we often find them in parking garages, hotel parking lots, or apartment complexes.
0: You're listening to NCN News. I'm Anton Day.
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0: For the rest of our Thursday, we'll have partly cloudy skies with some isolated showers and storms possible through this evening. Highs will reach the upper 80s and low 90s. We're then mostly cloudy overnight and through Friday morning, but we could have some breaks in the cloud cover. Temperatures drop to the low 70s by Friday morning. And highs on Friday reach the upper 80s and low 90s again. A few showers and storms are possible, but we'll have plenty of sunshine throughout the day. I'm meteorologist Grant Skinner in the NCN Weather Center.
1: 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We're delving into a new NCHA report titled More Than Medicine, The Economic Impact of North Carolina Hospitals. 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
2: Hospitals generated about $52 billion in economic impact last year, roughly 6% of the entire state's gross domestic product. They spent around $44 billion on operations and workforce expenses. And that spending does ripple outward into local economies. Hospitals are often among the largest employers in a region, especially rural communities. In fact, they're among the top 10 employers in 95 of North Carolina's 100 counties.
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It's the Weekday Wake Up every Monday through Friday right here from 6 to 9 with our Steve Lewis. 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

0: Be brave. 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Brave, strong Christians are the ones God has called us to be. 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

0: For the rest of our Thursday, we'll have partly cloudy skies with some isolated showers and storms possible through this evening. Highs will reach the upper 80s and low 90s. We're then mostly cloudy overnight and through Friday morning, but we could have some breaks in the cloud cover. Temperatures drop to the low 70s by Friday morning. And highs on Friday reach the upper 80s and low 90s again. A few showers and storms are possible, but we'll have plenty of sunshine throughout the day. I'm meteorologist Grant Skinner in the NCN Weather Center.
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0: NCN News, I'm Anton Day. The Senate committee has voted to hold Dr. Anthony Fauci in contempt of Congress and refer him to the Justice Department for potential prosecution over his refusal to answer questions in a hearing last week of his handling of the COVID-19 pandemic. Fauci invoked the Fifth Amendment more than 100 times at that hearing. President Trump's administration said that it plans to overhaul Head Start, tossing out many of the regulations that make up their early education program for the nation's poorest children. Officials from the Department of Health and Human Services, which oversees the federally funded program, says that the proposed changes encourages a lot of people to have to make decisions on the local level, which would change the foundation of the Head Start program. NCGOP Representative Chuck Edwards ends his reelection campaign Wednesday after sexual harassment allegations were reported. Edwards says after personal reflection and talking with his family, he'll step away.
1: One person whose name has been sort of bandied about privately, but I have not seen weigh in publicly at all, is the very powerful state senator Ralph Heiss, perhaps running, but that's another name to keep an eye out for.
0: The Chapel Hill Police Department is going to start giving special attention to vehicle break-ins. They will assign a team to investigate break-ins. That team will focus on trends like times and locations of these crimes. Over the weekend, 14 vehicles across the town were vandalized. Chapel Hill Police Chief Salisa Lehu says to ABC 11, this is a growing problem.
2: We know that these crimes leave patterns, and we often find them in parking garages, hotel parking lots, or apartment complexes.
0: You're listening to NCN News. I'm Anton Day.
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Music right there from Ella Langley, starting off the 3 o'clock hour, 3.5 minutes after 3 o'clock, and John Stevenson with the afternoon drive. Good Thursday afternoon to you, about 90 degrees in Henderson and Vance County. Blake Shelton right now on the afternoon drive.

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1: For the rest of our Thursday, we'll have partly cloudy skies with some isolated showers and storms possible through this evening. Highs will reach the upper 80s and low 90s. We're then mostly cloudy overnight and through Friday morning, but we could have some breaks in the cloud cover. Temperatures drop to the low 70s by Friday morning, and highs on Friday reach the upper 80s and low 90s again. A few showers and storms are possible, but we'll have plenty of sunshine throughout the day. I'm meteorologist Grant Skinner in the NCN Weather Center.
2: Right now, 90 degrees, and we've got music from Waylon Jennings, WIZS, Henderson.

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2: 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The Vance County Sheriff's Office is having a Captain's Back to School Bash. It's going to be on this Saturday, August 8th, starting at 11 o'clock a.m. Location is going to be 156 Church Street in Henderson. This is to celebrate students and their families as the school year begins. And additional details include that there will be community giveaways, including school supplies, gently used clothing, and food. There will be a bounce house and other games. Again, that's going to be this Saturday, August 8th, starting at 11 o'clock a.m. Stay tuned now for NCNN Network Sports.
3: NCN Sports, I'm Jeff Hamlin. North Carolina defensive coordinator Steve Belichick has been placed on indefinite medical leave. Tar Heels head coach Bill Belichick made the announcement this morning but did not provide further details. It's unknown whether Steve Belichick will coach in Carolina's season opener against TCU August 29th. The Carolina Panthers start its preseason slate against the Arizona Cardinals in the Hall of Fame game at Canton, Ohio tonight. It's the Panthers' first appearance in the Hall of Fame game since 1995, their first season. Carolina coach David Canales says no starters will play. Former Pitt quarterback Kenny Pickett will start for the Panthers. Bo Hostler, the leader at the end of the first round of the Wyndham Championship on the PGA Tour. Hostler carded a 61 in the opening round this afternoon at Sedgefield Country Club in Greensboro. That puts him at 9 under. There's a five-way tie for second place between Sahith Tagala, Germany's

0: Matty Schmidt, Denny McCarthy, Hayden Springer, and Davis Thompson. They are all three strokes back at six under. Jordan Smith, Kevin Yu, Bug Cauley, and Tom Kim are in a four-way tie for seventh place. They are all tied at five under. Raleigh native Doc Redman is in second place at the end of the first round of the Pinnacle Bank Championship on the Corn Ferry Tour in Omaha, Nebraska. Redman at eight under. He shot a 63 today, one stroke back of the leader, Robbie Shelton. In collegiate summer league baseball, game three of the Western Division Championship Series between the Forest City Owls and the Macon Bacon in the Coastal Plain League set for tonight at Luther Williams Field in Georgia. The best of three series tied at one game apiece. The winner advances to the Pettit Cup Finals, where they will face the Wilmington Sharks starting tomorrow. Coming up tonight in minor league baseball and the International League, the Durham Bulls face the Charlotte Knights at Truist Field. The two teams split a doubleheader yesterday. 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
1: 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We're delving into a new NCHA report titled More Than Medicine, The Economic Impact of North Carolina Hospitals. 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
2: Hospitals generated about $52 billion in economic impact last year, roughly 6% of the entire state's gross domestic product. They spent around $44 billion on operations and workforce expenses, and that spending does ripple outward into local economies. Hospitals are often among the largest employers in a region, especially rural communities. In fact, they're among the top 10 employers in 95 of North Carolina's 100 counties.
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0: Former Duke Blue Devil Chelsea Gray will play for Team USA in the FIBA World Cup next September in Germany. Duke women's basketball coach Kara Lawson will coach the Americans. Caitlin Clark of the Indiana Fever, along with her teammate Aaliyah Boston, Asia Wilson of the Las Vegas Aces, and Angel Reese of the Atlanta Dream, also will play for the Americans. In the NFL, Indianapolis Colts running back Jonathan Taylor has agreed to a two-year, $44 million contract extension that makes him the third highest paid running back in the NFL. In the NHL, the Pittsburgh Penguins have signed Ville Konoaven to an eight-year contract, and Tommy McClellan has been named the new athletic director at Purdue. Previously, McClellan has been the athletic director at Rice for the past 4 years. That's sports. I'm Jeff Hamlin on NCN.
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Brave, strong Christians are the ones God has called us to be. 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This is Pastor Bruce LeGates inviting you to hear and enjoy our Bible teaching each Monday through Friday at 5 a.m. and again at 6 p.m. Faith increases and faith grows by hearing God's Word. 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

Music right there from the Tramps with Hold Back Tonight. Stay tuned. We'll have NCNN weather coming up in just a little bit. About 90 degrees currently in Henderson and Vance County. John Stevenson with the Afternoon Drive. Music right now from Cody Johnson.

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1: For the rest of our Thursday, we'll have partly cloudy skies with some isolated showers and storms possible through this evening. Highs will reach the upper 80s and low 90s. We're then mostly cloudy overnight and through Friday morning, but we could have some breaks in the cloud cover. Temperatures drop to the low 70s by Friday morning. Then highs on Friday reach the upper 80s and low 90s again. A few showers and storms are possible, but we'll have plenty of sunshine throughout the day. I'm meteorologist Grant Skinner in the NCN Weather Center.

0: music right there from Scotty McCreery featuring Hootie and the Blowfish. Stay tuned. We will have NCNN Network news on the way for you in just a little bit. John Stevenson with the afternoon drive on this rather cloudy Thursday afternoon. Appreciate you listening. Got some music on the way next from Blondie.
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3: NCN News, I'm Anton Day. A couple in Durham is facing charges of harming a newborn after a woman allegedly took the abortion pill in her third trimester. 18-year-old Ciesha Johnson and 19-year-old Eliza Spate are facing charges after Johnson allegedly took the abortion pill. It is only legal to use the drug in the first 12 weeks of pregnancy. The district attorney in Durham, C. Anna DeBerry, spoke to reporters about the matter.
4: I have been on the record over and over again saying that I believe a woman has the rights to choose and has the right to making decisions about her own body. And we will review the evidence in this case in that light.
3: The child was born prematurely and survived. In the latest High Point University poll, the majority of North Carolinians say the country is headed in the wrong direction. As for President Trump, poll director Dr. Martin Kiefer tells WPTF.
5: North Carolinians give overall, and this is all adults, it's not registered voters or any other construct, that all adults say about 38% approval rating, disapproval of 50, and then there's still 12% who say they're unsure.
3: In remarks in Las Vegas, President Trump said that the USA was ready to attack Iran when Iranian officials asked to resume negotiations.
6: We were set for the biggest attack of any attack, and we've hit them very hard for the last few months. But we were all set for the biggest attack since World War II, and they called me, and they said, please don't do it, let's talk. And then they said, we never said that. You know what? The fake news knows they did say that, but we are talking. Let's see what happens.
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3: The unemployment numbers have gone up. The AP's Lisa Dreyers has the numbers.
2: The number of Americans applying for unemployment benefits rose last week, but layoffs remain in the historically healthy range of the past few years. Filings for jobless aid in the week ending August 1st rose by 1,000 to 199,000. The previous week's figure was revised up by 1,000 to 198,000. Last week, the Federal Reserve's preferred inflation metric came in at 3.7% for June, still well above the U.S. Central Bank's 2% target. If inflation remains elevated, Fed officials say they are ready to raise interest rates, raising costs for businesses and making them less likely to hire. I'm Lisa Dwyer.
11: The stock markets are up and down for the start of the day.
12: I'm Seth Sutel, and this is Markets in a Minute. Stocks are off to a mixed start on Wall Street as more company earnings reports roll in. The S&P 500 was little changed in the first hour of trading Thursday. The index set its latest all-time high on Tuesday. The Dow slipped 119 points. That's about 0.2%. The NASDAQ composite was up 0.4%. Molson Coors rose 1.6% after reporting results that came in ahead of forecasts. Honeywell Aerospace sank 20% after its results fell short. The price of Brent crude rose 2% to just over $80 a barrel. Treasury yields moved higher in the bond market. The yield on the 10-year Treasury rose to 4.64%. Seth Sutel, New York.
11: Disney's solid third quarter was driven by the billion-dollar box office haul from Toy Story 5 and the draw of the U.S. theme parks that helped to offset continued weaknesses for the international theme park. NCN News.
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1: 4 minutes after 4 o'clock, John Stevenson with the afternoon drive. Appreciate you listening. That was music from Beyonce from 2 years ago, 2024, with Texas Hold'em starting off the hour. Lots more on the way. We'll have NCNN Sports weather at 25 and 30 after, about 90 degrees currently in Henderson and Vance County. Get you one from Bailey Zimmerman right now. This one's called Chevy Silverado.

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1: A U.S. Senate committee voting along party lines to hold Dr. Anthony Fauci in contempt of Congress over his refusal to answer questions at a hearing on his handling of the pandemic. The vote sets up a referral to the Justice Department for a potential investigation over whether the country's longtime top infectious disease official properly exercised his constitutional rights. Legislative Republicans in Raleigh think that the Republican State Supreme Court Chief Justice Paul Newby should be allowed to unilaterally stop other judges from being allowed to hear cases and block them from being paid, the bill passing both chambers in the State House and the Senate. North Carolina Health Department reporting 867 total cases of cyclospora, an increase of 149 since last week's update. Ukrainian President Volodymyr Zelensky says Ukraine has hit more oil factories deep inside Russia. The attacks are part of Kyiv's effort to undermine Moscow's wartime economy. At the Hall of Fame game in Canton, Ohio tonight, the Panthers take on the Cardinals. Bruce Farrell, NCN News.
2: Lots more on the way, including NCNN sports and weather at the bottom of the hour. Right now, about 90 degrees in Henderson and Vance County. Some music from the guitar master, Mr. James Marshall Hendrix, with Hey Joe.

NCN Sports. I'm Chip Hamlin. Johnston County, North Carolina, moving on to the semifinals of the Little League Softball World Series. This afternoon at Stalling Stadium in Greenville, Johnston County scored 5 runs in the 5th inning to defeat Lake Mary, Florida, 5-2. Johnston County will play in the Orange Bracket Championship game on Saturday. Lake Mary will play Snohomish, Washington in an elimination game tomorrow. Meanwhile, play continues in the opening round of the Wyndham Championship. The clubhouse leader is Bo Hostler, who carded a 61 in the opening round today at Sedgefield Country Club in Greensboro. He is at 9 under par. There is a tie for second place between Doug Gim and Sahif Tagawa. They are both at 7 under par. There's a 4-way tie for fourth place between Matty Schmid, Denny McCarthy, Hayden Springer, and Davis Thompson. They are all 3 strokes back of Hostler at 6 under par. North Carolina defensive coordinator Steve Belichick has been placed on indefinite medical leave. Tar Heels head coach Bill Belichick made the announcement this morning. He did not provide further details. It's unknown whether Steve Belichick will coach in Carolina's season opener against TCU August 29th. The Carolina Panthers start its preseason slate against the Arizona Cardinals in the Hall of Fame game at Canton, Ohio tonight. The Panthers' first appearance in the Hall of Fame game since their inaugural season in 1995. Carolina head coach David Canales says no starters will play tonight. Kenny Pickett, the former Pitt quarterback, will start at

0: quarterback. Former Duke Blue Devil Chelsea Gray will play for Team USA in the FIBA World Cup next September in Germany. Duke women's head coach Kara Lawson will coach the Americans. Caitlin Clark and Aaliyah Boston of the Indiana Fever, Angel Reese of the Atlanta Dream, and Asia Wilson of Las Vegas also playing for the USA. 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
0: Major League Baseball from this afternoon. The Cincinnati Reds defeated the Athletics 6-5 at the Great American Ballpark. J.J. Blade hit a solo homer in the seventh. Sal Stewart and Tyler Stevenson both homered in the fourth. Ella De La Cruz also homered for Cincinnati. The A's have lost eight in a row. The Los Angeles Angels knock off the Baltimore Orioles 4-1 at Camden Yards. Zach Neto hit a three-run homer for the Angels in the third. Nolan Schnaniel added a sacrifice fly to score Wade Meckler in the seventh. Five Los Angeles pitchers combined to hold Baltimore to four hits. The New York Mets defeated the Cleveland Guardians 13-6 at Progressive Field. Francisco Lindor hit a three-run homer. Marcus Semien went 3-for-4 with a home run. Nolan McClain struck out 8 over 5 innings to earn his 7th win. That's sports. I'm Chip Hamlin on NCN.
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7: For the rest of our Thursday, we'll have partly cloudy skies with some isolated showers and storms possible through this evening. Highs will reach the upper 80s and low 90s. We're then mostly cloudy overnight and through Friday morning, but we could have some breaks in the cloud cover. Temperatures drop to the low 70s by Friday morning, and highs on Friday reach the upper 80s and low 90s again. A few showers and storms are possible, but we'll have plenty of sunshine throughout the day. I'm meteorologist Grant Skinner in the NCN Weather Center.
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0: 4:38 right now, and music right there from, one from Brandon Lake on WIZS. Stay tuned, we'll have lots more on the way, and of course we'll have the local Henderson news coming up at 5 o'clock p.m. this afternoon with Scout Hughes reporting today, and NCNN Network News at 4:55. I'm John Stevenson. You got the afternoon drive right now. Want to take a quick moment to tell you about something that's coming up in the next little bit, few days. Following is a public service announcement from WIZS Radio and WIZS.com. The Vance County Sheriff's Office is having a Captain's Back to School Bash. It's going to be this Saturday, August the 8th at 11 a.m. Location, 156 Church Street in Henderson. This is to celebrate students and their families as the school year begins. And additional details include there will be community giveaways, including school supplies, gently used clothing, and food. And there will also be a bounce house, bounce houses, and other games there as well. Again, that date is going to be this Saturday, August the 8th at 11 o'clock a.m., 156 Church Street in Henderson. For a complete list of public service announcements, go to WIZS.com. Stay tuned, more on the way.
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1: 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Right now, we'll get some more music. Here's one from Jason Aldean.

0: NCN News, I'm Anton Day. Uganda plans to send troops to Gaza as a part of the peacekeeping plan proposed by President Trump's Board of Peace. AP correspondent Donna Water reports.
1: Uganda's parliament has approved sending troops to Gaza as part of an international stabilization force proposed by President Donald Trump's Board of Peace in February. Morocco also has pledged to send troops to Gaza. The force would be led by U.S. Major General Jasper Jeffers, who in May said that the force of about 20,000 would ensure future prosperity and enduring peace after the Israel-Hamas war. Last week, Trump announced a deal for Hamas to disarm and for Israel to pull its forces from Gaza. Once Israeli forces have left, then the International Stabilization Force would come in. I'm Donna Water.
0: 61 years ago, President Lyndon B. Johnson signed the Voting Rights Act, but now North Carolina Voters Protection Alliance says Americans have seen their voting rights increasingly stripped. Executive Director Terrence Everett says that the Tar Heel State is one of the states making changes.
2: On this anniversary of the VRA, it's worth remembering that the right to vote is not a gift. It's not a favor granted to us by those who happen to hold power.
0: Governor Stein has vowed to veto House Bill 958. Legislative Republicans think that Republican State Supreme Court Chief Justice Paul Newby should be able to stop other judges from hearing cases and block them from being paid. The bill passed both chambers in a party-line vote Wednesday. Now, the bill will go to Governor Stein's office, where he'll have the chance to either vote for it, pass it, or allow it to go without his signature. 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
0: Manufacturing and investments. Some claims are true, while others are unclear. Ahead of the November 3rd midterm, voters are frustrated with the economy and the high living costs. One poll in July showed that 32% of American adults approve of the president, while 69% say that groceries and gas are just too high. Thursday, the stock market was down, with the S&P 500 falling to 0.2% and the Dow Jones Industrial Average down 363 points. The NASDAQ down 0.2%. Federal officials have traced the multi-state salmonella outbreak to jalapeno peppers out of Mexico.
5: Jalapeno peppers from a farm in Mexico have been linked to a salmonella outbreak. The CDC says the grower is in Sinaloa, Mexico, and the chili peppers were moved into the U.S. by Coast Citrus Distributors. The company has recalled the peppers and is notifying customers, including major Mexican food chains. At least 35 people in 27 states became sick. Most cases are in Minnesota and Colorado. Chipotle and Qdoba have removed jalapenos from their restaurants. The FDA is investigating whether any of the jalapenos went to grocery stores. Within hours or days of being exposed to salmonella, infected people can suffer from diarrhea, fever, and stomach cramps. It usually lasts 4 to 7 days, and most people recover without treatment. I'm Ed Donahue.
0: No deaths have been reported, and officials say that 36 people have been hospitalized. Anton Day, NCN News.
6: It's 5 o'clock. 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
12: All righty, and thank you all so much for listening to WIZS News. This is Scout Hughes reporting. John Stevenson also here in the studio with us this evening. He does a great job for us here at WIZS. Let's go ahead and dive right into today's news. Henderson Police Chief Marcus Barrow said he knew the city's crime numbers would be down, but the statistics in the data dashboard confirm it. And Barrow said it's fantastic news for the city. Overall crime was down right at 19% from 2024 to 2025, including a 39.62% decrease in violent crime and 42.7% drop in aggravated assaults. The police department keeps track of crime statistics and has been submitting reports to the federal and state governments since 1985, Barrow told WIZS on In Addition to Town Talk. The information that is collected and reported makes the department eligible to apply for a variety of law enforcement grants. Quote, if we don't report, we're not eligible for grant funding, he said. We report correctly, and those are the numbers. And it seems those numbers are trending down, which is good news for the police department, the city, and its residents. But it's more than just a one-year drop, he said. Since 2020, there's been a 47% decrease in violent crime, a 47.34% drop in aggravated assaults, and a 46.47% drop in burglaries within the city. Barrow attributes the decrease to a combination of factors, starting with the work of his officers. Quote, we put out a warning at the beginning of the year that we were all getting ready to see some important things, progress being made, he said. But he gives a nod also to the office of District Attorney Mike Waters and to federal prosecutors as well. Quote, we're seeing a lot more movement with our cases, Barrow said. People who need to be incarcerated are being convicted and put behind bars. He cited a recent case where an individual got 18 years for possession, sale, and delivery of fentanyl. Barrow said he's been encouraged by the progress. There remains work to be done, he said. Crime statistics represent people, families, victims, neighborhoods, and lives affected by crime, he said. Continued progress depends on strong partnerships, community support, and adequate resources to address public safety. And these are Barrow's words, quote, a safer Henderson means more than lower crime numbers. It means stronger neighborhoods, greater opportunities for economic investment, stronger businesses, and a community where families can live and grow with confidence. We are encouraged by the direction we are moving, but we are not satisfied with simply improving the numbers, Barrow said. Barrow also mentioned he wants Henderson to reap the benefits of decreased crime and hopes that word will get out and have a positive effect on economic development, the housing market, retail, and small business, and, quote, diminish some of the negativity in social media posts as well. Henderson Mayor Melissa Elliott's social media post is filled with positivity and kudos to Barrow and the police department. Today, we celebrate positive progress and recognize the dedication of the men and women of the Henderson Police Department. The mayor's post began. She said the numbers represent a commitment to serving citizens and praised the police for proactive policing, community partnerships, and protecting the citizens of Henderson. And she said it does not go unnoticed. Listen up, people. Go ahead and mark your calendars right now. If you graduated from Henderson High School in the year 1971, your class reunion is coming up as the Henderson High School class of 1971. They'll be having their 55th class reunion on October the 17th. Please email your contact information to bulldoghhs71@gmail.com. I'll repeat that again. bulldoghhs71@gmail.com. You will then be sent more information regarding the weekend as well as a registration form for the event. Make sure you get that information to that email. And once you get that information, it'll be a great time for the class reunion. This message arrives to WIZS from Pat Frazier. The Manna from Heaven Church having their community back to school event this Saturday, August the 8th, from 10 a.m. to 2 p.m. at 691 Bear Pond Road in Henderson, North Carolina. 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Your time right now, 7 minutes after the 5 o'clock hour. We thank you for listening to WIZS News. Let's go ahead, John. Let's take a time out. When we come back, we'll have more WIZS News on the way.
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12: 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Let's go ahead and continue. Again, mark your calendars. Next week, the next food distribution at Cook's Chapel Church will be on Wednesday, August the 12th at 1:30 p.m. The church is located at 146 Center Street in Henderson. This is First Come, First Serve. This information comes to us from the Reverend Omega Perry of Cook's Chapel. Dear community partners, Baskerville Funeral Home invites you to attend our upcoming community information series featuring Vance County EMS. Have you ever wondered what happens when you call 911 or what paramedics and EMTs do beyond responding to emergencies? Join them for an informative presentation and learn how Vance County EMS serves our community through emergency response, education, outreach, and community partnerships. This is happening next week on Tuesday, August the 11th, from 6 to 7 p.m. at the Baskerville Funeral Home Chapel, this at 104 South Chestnut Street in Henderson, North Carolina. The presenter will be Maribel Cortez, Lieutenant and Outreach Program Coordinator for Vance County EMS. Baskerville Funeral Home has given us some of the topics that will be on hand for that night. Topics will include when to call 911, what to expect when you call 911, hands-only CPR, and stop the bleed training, community health and safety programs, special awareness events, as well as career opportunities in emergency medical services. Please share this invitation all across, and we Baskerville Funeral Home definitely appreciates us getting the word out there. And we hope you go ahead and visit the Community Information Series going on Tuesday from 6 to 7 p.m. For additional information, please call Baskerville Funeral Home at 252-430-6824. Fresh off a jam-packed summer program, Melody Peters sums up the seven-week period filled with theater, troops, music, birds of prey, and, of course, reading in just a few words. Phew, it was a whirlwind. But a whirlwind is the best way possible to describe it, said Peters, youth services librarian at Perry Memorial Library. More than 2,500 people attended 67 different programs. In addition, 167 participants in the summer reading program got weekly prizes in exchange for turning in their reading logs. Quote, "It was just a fantastic summer reading program," Peter said on Tuesday's segment of the local skitty. "I am thrilled with the turnout, with the new families, with the old families. Just a really great program." And while August is the time when Peter's and the library staff can take a short rest before the fall programming begins, they're not ones to be idle. Quote, "We're still moving behind the scenes," she said. "There may be some quality vacation time between now and Labor Day, but the library remains open," and Peter said library representatives go to many of the area back-to-school events and open houses before the new school year begins later in the month. And then there's putting the finishing touches on planning for the fall programming. This is the time of year that Peters and others on the staff look at the last quarter of the year. December will be here before you know it. You can visit www.perrymemorial.org to find out all about the programs and services available at Perry Memorial Library. And goodness gracious, they said that December will be here before you know it. I wish it was here right now. It's so hot. Oh, goodness. Join the community and help Vance County Schools celebrate educators as they arrive for the Vance County Schools Convocation Kickoff on Tuesday, August the 18th. So not this upcoming Tuesday, but the Tuesday after that. Buses should begin arriving at around 7:45 a.m., so the community celebration team is asked to be in place at 7:40 a.m. to receive any early bird buses. Convocation is set to kick off officially at 8:30 a.m. You and perhaps your team of coworkers are encouraged to attend. Plan to line up in the main entrance foyer at Vance County Middle School at 293 Warrenton Road in Henderson. Represent your business with signage if you like. Bring your mascot if you have one and show your hometown spirit as educators arrive on buses from their schools. Tuesday, August the 18th at 7:40 a.m. at Vance County Middle School. Once again, the date and time for that event. Your time right now, coming up on 5:15. Let's go ahead. We'll take another timeout. When we come back, we'll have our evening obituaries of the day.
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12: We thank you for listening to WIZS News. Your time now, 17 minutes after the 5 o'clock hour. It's time now for the evening obituaries of the day. Alma Jane Henderson, age 82, of Vicksburg Road, passed away on August the 2nd at Duke. She was born in Vance County. A funeral service will be held at 11 a.m. on Saturday, August the 8th at Welcome Chapel Baptist Church. Interment will follow at the Blacknall Cemetery. A viewing will be held from 2 to 5:30 p.m. tomorrow, Friday, at Davis Royster Funeral Service. Survivors include her children Alvin Hunter and Tiffany and Joseph Mitchell. Her siblings Maxine Miller and Cleveland, Robert Alexander and Linda, Kenny Lewis, Denise Lewis, or Dennis Lewis and Jean, Bowler Lewis Jr., Annie Mae Ellis and Bernard, along with 9 grandchildren, 2 great-grandchildren, and a host of other relatives. Davis Royster Funeral Service in charge of arrangements for Alma Jane Henderson, age 82, of Vicksburg Road. This concludes the evening obituaries of the day. From all of us here at WIZS, we send our thoughts, our prayers, and our condolences to the bereaved. We'll be right back.
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12: We thank you for listening to WIZS, approaching 21 minutes after the 5 o'clock hour. Let's go ahead and take a look at that weather forecast for tonight. Partly cloudy, a low around 71, a south wind around 5 miles per hour, becoming calm in the evening. Tomorrow, mostly sunny, a high near 89, a southwest wind, 3 to 7 miles per hour. You noticed, especially as we go throughout the weekend, we will probably not see any 90-degree weather, at least something to hit the 90s, until maybe Sunday. But we'll see how that plays out. But we'll say Friday night, partly cloudy, a low around 72. Saturday, a chance of showers and thunderstorms after 2 p.m.

0: 3.4 degrees over at the Vance County Regional Farmers Market. Let's go ahead, take a look at those temperatures from around the area. 87 degrees in Oxford, 91 in Lewisburg, 89 in Warrenton. Our friends in Virginia, 90 degrees in South Hill, 90 in Clarksville. Right here at the WISES studios here in here in Henderson, North Carolina, the Gateway City. We are looking at 88 degrees. That's been your weather forecast and temperatures from around the area for WISES. The water level at Carl Lake right now, 294.47 feet. The water level over at Falls Creek, rather, is 248.84 feet. Once again, that's been your weather forecast and temperatures from around the area for WISES. 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Your writers and announcers and contributors are Laura Gable, John Charles Rose, Steve Lewis, John Stevenson. My name is Scout Hughes. We also want to thank Bill Harris for his continued contributions to WISES Radio. And we thank you, the listeners, for listening. 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Stay tuned. We will have NCN Sports coming up at 25 after. We will also have the audio portion of WRAL coming up at 5:30. And then at 6 o'clock, you want to stay tuned. It is the Joy Christian Center broadcast with Pastor Bruce Legate. Oh, dear. Oh, dear. This is 1450 AM, 100.1 FM, WISES here in Henderson, North Carolina. That's all right, John. I feel like you had something to say before. Did you have something to say?
1: I'm just... happy that the temperatures are not 100 instead of, yeah.
0: Oh, yeah, I'm grateful for that. Absolutely.
1: So it's still warm outside. It's like 89 degrees right now.
0: Yeah.
1: But at least it's not 100. I mean, on July the 4th, I think that was like the hottest day of the year. Like,
0: is that right?
1: Yeah, I think so.
0: I'm glad you remember that because I don't.
1: Yeah. Yeah, I was actually outside that day, so it was very warm.
0: Hmm.
1: Yep.
0: Mm-mm. Well, there you go. Well, listen, we thank you all very much for listening to WISES News. Like I said, stay tuned for sports in under a minute. WRAL at 5:30, and then the Joy Christian Center broadcast here on WISES. We thank you very much for listening. Have a great evening.

0: NCN Sports, I'm Jeff Hamlin. Bo Hostler is the clubhouse leader at the end of the first round of the Wyndham Championship in Greensboro on the PGA Tour. Hostler fired a 61 today at Sedgefield Country Club. He is at 9-under, two strokes ahead of Sahith Tagala, who is in sole possession of second place at 7-under. There's an 8-way tie for third at 6-under that includes names such as Germany's Matt Schmid, Denny McCarthy, Davis Thompson, and Hayden Springer. The Carolina Panthers start its preseason slate against the Arizona Cardinals in the Hall of Fame game at Canton, Ohio tonight. It's the Panthers' first appearance in the Hall of Fame game since 1995. Panthers head coach David Canales says no starters will play tonight. Former Pitt quarterback Kenny Pickett will get the start at quarterback. UNC defensive coordinator Steve Belichick has been placed on indefinite medical leave. Tar Heels head coach Bill Belichick made the announcement this morning. It's unknown when Steve Belichick will return. In the Little League Softball World Series, Johnston County, North Carolina, moving on to the Orange Bracket Championship game this afternoon. Johnston County defeated Lake Mary 5-2, scoring five runs in the fifth inning at Stalling Stadium in Greenville. Johnston County will play again on Saturday. Lake Mary will face Snohomish Washington in an elimination game tomorrow. In the Little League Baseball World Series, Huntersville, North Carolina opens play in the Southeast Regional tonight. Huntersville will face Phenix City, Alabama. That will be in Warner Robins, Georgia. In collegiate Summer League Baseball, Game 3 of the Western Division Championship Series between the Forest City Owls and the Macon Bacon set for tonight in the Coastal Plain League. It's the third game of a best-of-three series. The winner advances to the Pettit Cup Finals, where they will face the Wilmington Sharks starting tomorrow. 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
2: Major League Baseball from this afternoon. The New York Mets defeated the Cleveland Guardians 13-6 at Progressive Field. Francisco Lindor hit a three-run homer. Marcus Semien went 3-for-4 with a home run. Nolan McClain struck out 8 over 5 innings to pick up his 7th win. The Cincinnati Reds knocked off the Athletics 6-5 at the Great American Ballpark. J.J. Bleday hit a solo homer in the 7th. The A's have lost 8 in a row. The Los Angeles Angels defeated the Baltimore Orioles 4-1 at Camden Yards. Zach Neto hit a 3-run home run for the Angels in the 3rd. 5 Los Angeles pitchers combined to hold Baltimore to 4 hits. And the Milwaukee Brewers defeated the Pittsburgh Pirates 5-2 at American Family Field. Gary Sanchez hit a solo homer to put the Brewers ahead in the 5th. Bryce Terang added an RBI single. That's sports. I'm Chip Hamlin on NCN.

0: Be brave. Be strong. Brave, strong Christians are the ones God has called us to be. 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Monday through Friday, 5 a.m. and 6 p.m.
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4: Among nearly 300 customers in the city who had power turned off because of unpaid bills. WRAL Investigates' Megan Clougherty back in Rocky Mount tonight. Megan, you've been asking if the city is helping those families navigate this process to help get their power back. You just heard back. So what have you learned?
5: Ashley, this is where family tells us that Kenny Swan came to try and pay part of his bill to get the lights reconnected at his house and was told from the city, according to family, that he had to pay the bill in full if he was going to see the lights back on. We've now learned, of course, that he and his family members died and were found on Monday. We wanted to ask city and state leaders, and we did just that. What can be done for people who cannot afford to pay the full bill? And just within the hour, we heard back from Representative Alan Chesser, who tells us the city is working on reviewing its policy when it comes to billing to help customers in trouble.
6: The only light in Fatima Jones's house is coming from her phone. The thermostat is at 77. This fan keeps her cool. You'd think the power was out, but she's just trying to keep her power bill low.
7: I don't cook as much, and I'm usually known as the person that cooks. I don't cook as much. I keep the temperature low. I'm usually just focusing one part of the house, which is usually just like my bedroom. I don't watch TV.
6: Jones is in a much better position than some of her neighbors. On July 20th, Rocky Mount reinstituted disconnections. Once a customer is disconnected, city policy says they have to pay their bill in full.
8: I'm inside for paying my payment plan, what I had, $270.
6: Clarence Mitchell got on a payment plan one day before his home was disconnected. Thankfully, his landlord is lowering the rent slightly so he can put some money toward keeping the lights on.
9: Do you feel like that's true? People are struggling?
8: Real hard. You got some people that had light bill $2,000.
6: We asked state and city leaders if the policy could be amended and what the state's role is in stepping in to help. We heard back from Representative Alan Chesser, who says he spoke to the mayor and city manager who are reviewing the customer experience with the city billing. Quote, not just what the written policy provides, but whether a customer in trouble can reach a person, understand their options, and get on an arrangement in time for it to matter. They're evaluating their procedures against best practices to build in more flexibility where it's needed.
5: So great news there for customers, and hopefully that will make a difference. We followed up with Chesser's office, and they say that they are going to be in touch with the city to ensure that this gets better for people here in Rocky Mount. In the meantime, WRAL has been covering Rocky Mount's financial troubles, utility billing issues, and now the unfortunate passing of the Swan family for months. Go ahead and go to WRAL.com, and you will see all of those stories and the timeline of this entire event at WRAL.com. Reporting live in Rocky Mount, Megan Clougherty, WRAL News.
10: This is Brian Schrader in the WRAL Live Center, and all new in the past hour, we have learned that a man has been charged in connection with a double homicide that happened in Moore County. This was the scene March 29th in the Jackson Hamlet community from the WRIO Breaking News Tracker. Two men were killed in that incident, and just in the past hour, we've learned that 38-year-old Vincent McCray of Aberdeen was arrested yesterday in Fayetteville and is now facing one charge of murder. Deputies say that he killed 43-year-old Jamar Haley in that shooting back in March. 41-year-old Antonio Brown of Rayford also died in that incident, but McCray currently is not charged in his death. Deputies say they are awaiting forensic evidence as they continue their investigation there. McCray is being held right now without bond.
4: Thank you for the update. A man is in the hospital after a shooting in Raleigh. It happened around 1:30 this morning on Garner Road. This is video from the Breaking News Tracker. Police say the man's injuries are not life-threatening. Police are still looking for a suspect. And a person is dead after a water incident in front of the village of Hatteras. It happened on Wednesday afternoon. The National Park Service says rescue crews responded and provided immediate assistance. This happened when there was a moderate risk of rip currents. We're still waiting to learn exactly what transpired here.
11: A woman is facing charges after a crash early this morning in Durham County. Video from the WRAL Breaking News Tracker. This is from just after 3 a.m. shows the car along the side of Old Oxford Road. Deputies say the driver crashed into a fence and walked away before they arrived. She's charged with hit and run.
4: Happening right now, the Raleigh Design Commission is meeting to vote on the next steps for another new high-rise in North Hills. City documents show a 15-story tower would be at the corner of Lassiter Mills Road and the Circle at North Hills Street. Kane Realty is asking the city for permission not to follow city ordinances for six design elements. The city says the ordinances keep pedestrians safe. WRAL's Elizabeth Holmes is at the meeting. She'll have the latest and break down each of Kane Realty's requests coming up tonight on WRAL News at 11.
11: New today, a federal limit on broadcast TV ownership no longer exists. The Federal Communications Commission, the FCC, they have scrapped now the limit on how many TV stations broadcast companies can own. WRAL's Grace Holland is here to explain why this could lead to more consolidation in broadcasting, Grace.
12: Dan, some argue this change is needed because TV stations are competing with this, you know, your phone now. But as you've said, there are some concerns here. Let's back up. This rule was repealed by the FCC today, and it says that a total station that a company could own cannot reach more than 39% of the U.S. TV audience. There's no limit now. The FCC will decide whether to limit ownership case by case. This was widely expected because Chairman Brendan Carr has made it known he felt that that rule was outdated for local TV broadcasters. He says this creates a more level playing field when you factor in those local channels now competing with cable, streaming, and social media content. Critics say this means big broadcasting companies will be able to buy more stations around the country, making it harder for small companies to compete and leading to less diverse viewpoints in our media. That's why many consider it a win for Nexstar Media Group. Nexstar tried to acquire Tegna over the last several months. The FCC and the Department of Justice approved it in March, but a judge tried to block that merger. North Carolina was one of at least eight states that filed a lawsuit over that. There will likely be some legal consequences to this latest change. It's not clear if it was legal for the FCC to remove the cap because it was put in place by Congress. A progressive consumer group plans to sue.
11: Okay, a big story we'll continue to follow, Grace. The consolidation of media is something we have seen a lot of lately, including in North Carolina, and it's been the focus of our reporting and our documentary. One of the latest projects from the documentary unit, Left Uncovered, North Carolina's News Deserts. You can watch it right now on the WRAL YouTube page.
4: The Johnston County Little League softball team is moving on in the World Series after a big win today. They took down Southeast 5-2 earlier this afternoon. The North Carolina squad now heading to the semifinals of the Little League World Series in Greenville. They'll play again on Saturday night at 6 o'clock. This is the second year in a row that the team representing North Carolina starts the World Series 3-0. Congratulations. Football is back tonight. The Carolina Panthers kick things off this season in the NFL Hall of Fame game against the Arizona Cardinals. Kickoff set for 8 o'clock tonight in Canton, Ohio. You can watch it right here on WRAL. 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
11: We've got a lot more news to get to here at 5:30. Still ahead, here on WRAL, illegal dumping. The community in our area cleaning up after people dumped all this debris on the side of the road. Plus, we are heating up. Coming up, meteorologist Kat Campbell tracking the heat will tell us when we might feel some relief.
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11: We'll start in Granville County, where Creedmoor police are investigating illegal dumping. Take a look at these pictures. They show the illegal trash that was dumped there on Bowman Road. Crews are working to remove over 2,200 pounds of illegal dumping debris. Charges are pending against anyone who's responsible.
4: That is a lot of debris. We are getting fresh looks at the expansion project at the Nash Senior Center in Nashville. Drywall is going up, insulation going in, electrical work also underway. Nash County officials say they're excited to see this project come to life. The project is expected to be finished by early next year. Still ahead here at 5:30, a nightmare fill-up. What state inspectors found at a local gas station and how rain could be to blame. Kat?
22: And we've got some scattered storms moving in from the south that we're keeping an eye on. I'll have a preview of how the radar could shape up for your weekend coming up.
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0: Some breaking news now from the WRAL Live Center. We've got a pretty big power outage in North Raleigh causing some problems on the roads. This is a look at that Duke Energy map, and it looks like there's a problem at the substation on Lynn Road near Leesville Road. And there's a big section of Creedmoor Road right now without power, and that's affecting traffic signals at Lynn Road, Sawmill Road, up toward Bridgeport. Seeing some pretty heavy delays through those areas. According to the Duke Energy map, they don't expect power to be restored till about 9:30 this evening.
1: Oh boy. All right. Thank you, Brian. A warning for drivers now. A routine fill-up may have turned into an expensive repair for some drivers in Holly Springs.
2: State inspectors found contaminated gasoline at a Valero on North Main Street and ordered the station to stop selling its premium and plus fuel.
1: WRAL's Five on Your Side and Killy Arthur first broke this story earlier in the day and has what inspectors found.
3: WRAL 5 on Your Side first learned about this incident through a reported tip and a Facebook post from this auto repair shop, 55 Auto Works. The shop says this is what technicians found after a customer filled up at a Valero on North Main Street on July 29th. According to the post, the vehicle stalled and had to be towed in, and testing allegedly showed the fuel tank was about 90% water. I went straight to the Holly Springs gas station to find out how this could happen. Off camera, a Valero manager told me that heavy rain in the area permeated the ground, contaminating the fuel.
4: The State Department of Agriculture and Consumer Services did not verify the actual cause, but did confirm that an inspector came here on Monday, August 3rd.
3: Finding evidence of high concentrations of water in both the premium and plus fuel and barred the station from selling any more of it. WRAL 5 on Your Side has reported extensively on contaminated fuel throughout Triangle gas stations, including an incident at a speedway near Wake Forest in June and in 2025 at a refuel in Apex, in which I was able to secure free repairs for life for affected customers. Since June 21st of this year, the state has received 55 fuel-related complaints statewide, including 5 complaints from Wake, Durham, Orange, and Johnston counties.
4: Tonight, I'm pushing Valero for accountability. I've emailed them 3 times now asking how many customers were affected and if those customers will be compensated. I'm also asking what really was the cause of all of this. Valero has not responded, but you know I will continue to push. Keely Arthur, 5 on Your Side.
1: Thanks, Keely. Let's stick with gas. Prices are still high with the war in Iran continuing, but a deal may be on the horizon. However, it may not apply to the U.S. Iran is working on a deal with Oman to open a temporary route for commercial shipping in the Strait. Iran says any deal does not mean the Strait is reopened for all. Iranian officials say they want the U.S. to end its naval blockade on Iranian ports and ease oil restrictions in order to fully open the Strait. With gas prices rising again, we are keeping track of where you can find the cheapest gas in our area. According to GasBuddy.com, here in Raleigh, the Murphy USA on New Hope Road has gas for $3.52 a gallon. In Durham, you can find gas at $3.59 a gallon at the Sheets on Hillsborough Road. And in Fayetteville, the Sunoco off of Rayford Road has gas for under $3 a gallon. To find the lowest gas prices anywhere, including here in the Triangle, head to WRAL.com and search fuel.
2: Mortgage rates have hit a new record high for the year. According to Freddie Mac, the average 30-year fixed mortgage rate was 6.69% this week. This now brings mortgage rates to a higher level than they were at this time last summer. Investors feel stronger that the Federal Reserve will hike interest rates this year to fight reignited inflation. In June, the median existing home price rose 1.8% from a year ago to a record of $444,600. A new report shows a household needs to earn nearly $110,000 a year to comfortably afford a typical home. That's down only slightly from a record high a year ago. Rising household incomes and slower home price growth have helped narrow the affordability gap. High mortgage rates also continue to keep home ownership out of reach for many first-time buyers.
1: The Trump administration is proposing changes to the Head Start program. It's a program that provides early education and health services to low-income children. Administration officials say they want to replace many of its federal regulations with state standards. They say that would save about $2 billion a year that could then go back into the program.
2: All right, so scientists have uncovered a new mystery on the surface of the sun.
1: The world's most powerful solar telescope in Hawaii found these small whirlpools there.
2: Do you see what we're talking about? These swirling patterns, they're actually known as Kelvin-Helmholtz instability. Until now, they were theoretical. Scientists think they might help explain why the sun's outer atmosphere is much hotter than its surface. To me, this just looks like a pretty picture, but there's a lot more to it. The vortexes could also be the driving force behind solar flares that can disrupt communications on Earth.
1: Why did they let us do this story? I feel like this should have been a Cat Campbell story.
2: Cat, I don't know if you can decode any of that for us, but that would be lovely.
5: I normally would love to go on a tangent about that kind of thing. You guys know it's up my alley, but I got to talk about a new severe thunderstorm warning that was issued. That one's more imminent of a threat in our area for sure. So the new severe thunderstorm warning is right here. It's in the western part of Chatham County as well as the northwestern part of Moore County. So this includes Carthage, Siler City included as well, and that goes until 6:30. There's some little pop-up storms in the area, but they could produce some gusty winds as well as quite a bit of lightning starting to ramp up in those storms. The level one severe weather threat is closer to the Piedmont today, but it does extend into the western part of our viewing area, and we're right on that line in Raleigh. I also want to bring you some good news. We got an update from the National Hurricane Center today, and this is your mid-season forecast update. They do this every year. They do their first outlook in May, and then the second update is today, and it shows a 75% chance of a below normal hurricane season. So here's the updated numbers right here. These are the previous numbers in the forecast that they issued during the month of May, and the tropical storm numbers have come down. The hurricane numbers came down just a tiny bit there, and major hurricanes 0 to 2. It's been a long time since I've seen 0 on one of their forecasts. And if we did not have any major hurricanes this year, that would be the first time since 2013 that that's happened. So that would be pretty significant. One more thing I want to note about their forecast is these numbers include the two that we have already had this season. So it's not a separate number here. Out there today, though, no development expected for the next week, and things should stay pretty quiet for us for a multitude of reasons through at least the middle of August. So if you want to head to the beach this weekend, not a bad weekend for it. Only a small chance of an isolated storm. I mean, this would be a quick afternoon or evening storm. Definitely not a washout. Don't forget, your WRAL weather app works both here and at the beach. So if you are traveling east for the weekend, take it with you. The radar will work out that way as well. Storm chances, again, fairly isolated on Sunday. Here at home, 92 tomorrow, 92 Saturday, 93 Sunday. A 20 to 30% chance of a storm each day. But the heat index is back. 102 Friday, 102 Saturday, and 104 on Sunday. The heat is ramping up because of our next weather maker. It's this heat dome offshore. This ridge of high pressure is going to build in from the east, and it's going to drive up temperatures. The hottest temperatures come next week. And as a lot of schools start their sporting practices again, football practices are going on. We've got soccer practices, cross-country track, various different sports. Just keep this in mind as the heat really builds back next week. We could be looking at some heat advisories and dangerous heat indices at or above 105 by the middle of next week.
1: All right, thank you, Kat. Still to come, towering over the coast, our Tower Hill traveler takes a look at Cape Lookout ahead of National Lighthouse Day.
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6: 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We're the Billy Graham Evangelistic Association.
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0: We welcome you back with a gorgeous look at Carr Lake as you watch WRAL News. Great to have you with us. The Powerball jackpot is growing. No one matched all six numbers during last night's jackpot drawing. That means $856 million could be yours. Lump sum payout of $372 million. This is now the biggest lottery prize of the year so far. The next drawing is Saturday, and you can watch it right before our news at 11 o'clock right here on WRAL. Tomorrow is National Lighthouse Day, and tonight we find our Tar Heel Traveler at one of the towers along the coast. Scott Mason is at the Cape Lookout Lighthouse off of Beaufort and Harkers Island.
1: The Cape Lookout Lighthouse, one of the tallest lighthouses in the country, and its distinctive diamonds that also serve as a compass, black facing north-south, white east-west.
2: It got that diamond pattern in 1873, and that's actually the result of having three other very similar looking lighthouses up and down the Carolina coastline. So those black diamonds, where they meet the white, actually points straight north.
1: The lighthouse rises 163 feet and has 214 steps.
2: Yeah, so the stairs inside are iron. They're kind of shaped like pizza slices. We tell people, walk on the crust.
1: The widest part.
2: And the lighthouse is on the southern end of Core Banks, of South Core Banks specifically, which is about a 20-mile-long barrier island.
1: This is all that remains of the first lighthouse that was here.
2: There were basically two chief complaints. It was short, and the light was not very bright.
1: And so this, the second lighthouse, built in 1859.
2: It's a warning system.
1: Warning of the dangerous shoals offshore.
2: But ultimately, their primary duty is to keep that light on.
1: The lighthouse keepers who lived here.
2: The first fuel source we used is whale oil.
1: The keepers had to carry 40-pound containers of whale oil to the top.
2: As you can see, it's a brick lighthouse.
1: 9 feet thick at the bottom.
2: I think the lighthouse is fantastic. I think it's the symbol of our community here in Carteret County. I gotta be honest, you can't beat the view from the top. It is just awe-inspiring to have this completely flat landscape and a completely flat ocean, and then a 163-foot high tower right in the middle of it.
0: The Cape Lookout Lighthouse looks much different today if you go by and see it. There's scaffolding surrounding all of it. Crews are working now to stabilize that structure. It's a multi-million dollar project. It's going to last for a while, at least another year, they say, but it's for a good cause, right? They're trying to preserve that beautiful lighthouse, that beautiful piece of North Carolina history.
3: This is WIZS Henderson. It's time for the Joy Christian Center broadcast. Romans chapter 10, verse 17 says, "Faith comes by hearing, and hearing the word of God." 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
4: Greetings in the name of Jesus. Jesus is Lord. This is Pastor Bruce LeGates, and I welcome you to the Joy Christian Center broadcast. 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First, let's go to a wonderful faith-filled song, and then we'll go right into today's lesson.

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1: Amen.
0: 2 Corinthians chapter 12. We're delighted to have Pastor Lorraine reading for us today. My precious wife and co-pastor and wonderful, wonderful helper. We have a lot of good workers in this church. And I want to thank you all for what you do. Today, our subject is twofold. It relates to healing. For the last 2 weeks, we studied healing with God's medicine, using His Word. And you can see behind me here, you see this is a piece of artwork, and it says, He sent His Word and healed them. So one of the major ways of receiving healing is the Word of God.
1: Amen.
0: Amen.
1: Yes.
0: Is healing, health, and medicine to all your flesh. Now, on the usher's table, we have CDs from the first of the last two services, and next week we'll have the next CD out. We want to talk about hindrances to healing, and one of the major hindrances to healing is false doctrine. And we'll talk about that in just a moment. But first, we're going to go to the Lord in prayer. Heavenly Father, we praise You. We thank You. We glorify You. We thank You for Your holy written word. It is written. We receive this word just as if Jesus was here speaking this word to us. Just as if the Holy Ghost was manifest Himself and spoke it right out loud. We receive the written word just the same way. It's still the word of the living God, and just as valid as if Jesus appeared to us and told us Himself. We thank You for it. We ask You to have the Holy Spirit teach, guide, and direct us. Holy Spirit, teach us all things, guide us into all truth. Show us what we need to learn today from this lesson. The real truth about Paul's thorn.
1: Yes.
0: In Jesus' name, and everyone said,
1: Amen.
0: Amen.
1: Amen.
0: Amen. Now, a major hindrance to healing is believing false Bible doctrine. Now, some Christians have been taught incorrectly, not been taught correctly. And I guess the Bible says we all see through a glass darkly. We don't all see exactly clearly what we ought to see. But there are some things that are pointed out in the Scriptures that we should be able to see that are quite apparent if you'll study. Now, there are a lot of Christians that just take what somebody says without investigating it. And I thank God that I was exposed to teachings of Dr. Kenneth E. Hagin and other ones like him, who was noted for his investigation of the Word. He always wanted to get in there and dig in the Word and find out why something was this way. And he was an avid Bible reader and a Bible student, and he's got thousands of videotapes on YouTube and teachings all around the world. But a major hindrance to healing is believing false Bible doctrine. Simply being wrongly taught about the Bible and what it says on divine healing can keep you sick, can keep people sick. And many in the body of Christ are sick today because of wrong doctrine. In their seminaries, if they don't get the right teaching to the pastors, then the pastors can't teach the people correctly. And so the blind lead the blind. They both fall in the ditch in that subject. Now, I'm reminded that faith works by love. We want to build faith ourselves. We want to build faith in other people. And we want to deliver whatever we deliver in love. So this lesson will help you in sharing your correct Bible doctrine on healing with other people we must do it in love, though. We can't ram it down the throat. That'll turn them off and it won't cause anything. It won't help them at all. It just make it worse. We have to expose them to the truth, and sometimes we have to expose them to the truth again and again and again. Then finally they get it. Oh, now I see it. Don't get frustrated and upset because they don't see it the first two or three times. Now, I was fortunate that I didn't grow up in a church that taught false doctrine to my knowledge about healing. They just didn't teach anything about it. I never heard anything about it. So I didn't get good or bad. I just got plain vanilla. So when I got saved and I got listening to good Bible teachers, the Lord was able to get me listening to good quality, full gospel Bible teachers who really studied the scriptures and could give me a better understanding of the scriptures without false doctrine. Now, I'm not saying everything they said was perfect. Nothing we say is absolutely perfect, probably. But we can get close. We can see the scriptures. The scriptures will lay out the truth. And we can just use our intellect that God's given us to read the scriptures and understand what it says and say, oh, okay, that I see that. Makes sense. And go with that Bible doctrine. And we can see it other places in the Bible. Oh, I see why that's that way. So one major false doctrine concerning God's healing is sometimes called Paul's thorn in the flesh. When you're talking about divine healing with some people, they like to throw up. Well, what about Paul's thorn in the flesh? Paul was sick. No, he wasn't. They've been mistaught. They've been taught wrongly. This wrong teaching goes something like this. They think this is wrong. This is not what I'm getting ready to say is wrong, but here's what they say. Well, God gave Paul a thorn in the flesh to keep him humble. And Paul asked three times for God to remove it, and God said no. That's what they say. That is absolutely wrong, that is false, that is not true, that is not Bible. That is false doctrine that they've been taught. And to share this in love, whoever taught them that was mistaught. They were taught wrong. So they taught it wrong to the people. So the people, if you get teach wrong doctrine, you're going to give out wrong doctrine. You're going to share it wrongly. So that's not true. This teaching is entirely false, totally faith-destroying concerning healing. First of all, God did not give it to Paul. The thorn in the flesh didn't come from God. It came from Satan. And secondly, God did not say no. They misinterpret the scriptures. When he says, "My grace is sufficient," that was not a no. A no would have been, "My grace is insufficient." He didn't say it was insufficient. "My grace is sufficient. I mean, I'm going to get you through this thing." So today's lesson, we're going to look at the real truth about Paul's thorn in love. So 2 Corinthians chapter 12 and verse 1, Pastor Lorraine, let's pick up with the first verse, and I am subject to stop you along the way, but let's look with her as she reads, okay? And you can read under your breath with her, okay?
1: It is not expedient for me doubtless to glory. I will come to visions and revelations of the Lord.
0: This is the Apostle Paul. God gave him really super revelations and visions to prepare him to teach the gospel to the Gentiles and also to share those revelations back with the Jews too. Okay?
1: I knew a man in Christ above 14 years ago. Whether in the body, I cannot tell, or whether out of the body, I cannot tell. God knoweth. Such an one caught up to the third heaven.
0: Now, he's talking about himself. He said, "I took a trip to heaven. It was so real, I'm not sure whether I was in my body or outside of my body. whether just my spirit man went up or whether my whole body went up, it just seemed so real. Whether in the body or out of the body, I couldn't tell. I was caught up to the third heaven. Now, the third heaven, and now think about three heavens. The first heaven is this atmosphere. Second heaven would be all the stellar stars and all the planets and all that. Third heaven would be up where Jesus is. Okay? The three heavens. So he was caught up to the third heaven. Okay? Verse 3.
1: And I knew such a man, whether in the body or out of the body, I cannot tell. God knoweth. How that he was caught up into paradise and heard unspeakable words, which it is not lawful for a man to utter.
0: Note. Paradise at one time, before Jesus was raised from the dead, was in the center of the earth in a compartment next door to hell or Hades. When Jesus was raised from the dead, God relocated paradise as Jesus led captivity captive and took them back to heaven. So paradise was taken from down there up and put up in heaven. So now he's up in paradise in heaven. See? Third heaven. He said he went to the third heaven, so he went to paradise. Before, he was down beside hell. Because we know from Lazarus and the rich man talking back and forth down in hell, paradise was right beside hell, and there was a gulf between them. He couldn't go from one to the other. And the rich man was over in hell suffering. Abraham and all the good saints that died believing for looking for Messiah, including Lazarus, they were over in this compartment next door, paradise. And the rich man said, oh, Father Abraham, he can see over there. Tell Lazarus to just put his finger in some water and touch my tongue with some water. And Abraham said, sorry, boy. You had your good things in life, and Lazarus had evil things. But now you're suffering, and he's being taken care of. We can't go there, and you can't come here. Then when Jesus was raised from the dead, he led captivity, all those captives, and took them back to heaven with him. Now they're in heaven with Jesus, okay? Those Old Testament saints, they died believing Messiah, believing for Messiah. And see, Jesus came and preached to them, said, I'm Messiah. And they said, okay, we believe that. And they got saved right there, see? Now watch this. Verse 4, how that he was caught up into paradise and heard unspeakable words, which is not lawful for a man to utter. So God showed him some things that he's not allowed to tell anybody. I've heard people that have gone to heaven said certain things God told them. He said, but you cannot tell anybody. And when I got back, I couldn't remember those things. Okay? Verse 5.
1: Of such an one will I glory, yet of myself I will not glory, but in mine infirmities.
0: So I'm saying he's glorying in God, but not in himself. Okay?
1: For though I would desire to glory, I shall not be a fool.
0: I'd like to brag about it, but I didn't do it. I'd be a fool to brag about it. Look what I did. God did it, see? Because he went to heaven. Can you say, hey, look at me, I went to heaven? No, he can't. He's just telling you humbly that he went. But I'm not bragging. I'd be a fool, all right?
1: I will say the truth, but now I forbear, lest any man should think of me above that which he seeth me to be, or that he heareth of me. And lest I should be exalted above measure through the abundance of the revelations, there was given to me a thorn in the flesh, the messenger of Satan to buffet me, lest I should be exalted above measure.
0: Okay. There was given me. Now notice it never says God gave it to him, because God didn't give it to him. God is not giving demons out. God's not going around giving people demons. There was given to me a thorn in the flesh, and it tells you what it is, the messenger of Satan. The word messenger is the word angelos or angel, the angel of Satan. A demon, a devil. There was given to me a thorn in the flesh, a devil of Satan, to buffet me, to beat on me, to harass me, lest I should be exalted above measure. Now here's the revelation of this thing. When you get new revelation, the devil has a right to come and challenge you on that revelation to see if you can live that revelation. You be talking about divine healing and all this stuff and what to do. And all that. Okay. The devil will say, okay, I'll see if I can't throw some sickness on you and see how you handle it. Now, with the revelation that you got, and you know you can take the name of Jesus, and you can run him off, and you can speak to it, you can run it out. And he'll make you have to do that to get free. And it may take a little while. It may take a couple of Alka-Seltzers and screaming at the devil and hollering, tell him to take his hands off your body, and reading healing scriptures. But the devil's going to come and test you on every revelation you get, see? Just hang in there. Faith and patience. By faith and patience, we inherit the promises. Now, I had two Sundays that I taught strongly on divine healing. Healing with God's medicine. Well, this last week, the devil challenged me to see if I could live up to what I was teaching. Can I practice what I teach? And I had a fight with the enemy. And he threw symptoms my way. I have no clue where they came from. Now, part of it might have been my own fault for not getting enough sleep. See, in the wintertime, I was telling my wife, we have some bird feeders in the backyard. And in the wintertime, when the sun goes down earlier, the birds go to sleep earlier. And they sleep longer and get up later. You suppose God's telling us something about the wintertime? When you're subject to coughing and germs flying around and cold and different stuff, you know, and chills and stuff, you suppose maybe we ought to get a little more sleep, go to bed a little earlier, sleep in a little bit? But if you push your body beyond what's reasonable, beyond what you should, you can open your body up to symptoms that you shouldn't have. So some of that stuff we do on ourselves, we inflict ourselves. I think that's one of the things. I had several nights when I didn't get enough sleep, and I pushed myself to do things I knew I needed to do the next day and so forth. But here's my point. The devil has a right to challenge you on the revelations you get. And you can take the revelation in the name of Jesus and defeat the devil every time. I said you can defeat the devil every time.
1: Amen.
0: Because God's grace is still working through you.
1: That's right.
0: You remember there's a scripture in the New Testament. Excuse me, I didn't look it up because it didn't come to me while I was doing these study notes. But he said, I did so and so, but it wasn't I. It was the grace of God working through me.

0: Oh, Lord, I need some help now. Help me get this. Help me do that. And somehow, some way, it works out and you get it done. Somehow, some way, something works out. Oh, that was the grace of God. Thank God that was the grace of God. I know that was the grace of God. I couldn't have done that without God. That's the grace of God working through us. Can you see that?
1: Yes, amen.
0: Amen. Thank you, Holy Ghost. Now watch this. Verse 7, and lest I should be exalted above measure through the abundance of the revelations, there was given to me a thorn in the flesh, the messenger of Satan. That's important that you see that. It was the messenger of Satan. God is not going around giving out Satan's messengers, Satan's demons. So you know it didn't come from God. It was given to me to buffet me. You think God wants to beat up and attack his own evangelist? Now look here. God called the Apostle Paul on the road to Damascus, told him, I want to send you to the Gentiles to turn them from darkness to light, from the power of Satan to the power of God. You go in the city and I'll show you what you must do. He told the guy who came to pray for him, Ananias, I've shown him what he must suffer for my namesake. What he's saying is, the devil's going to do some stuff to you because you're doing this stuff and you're using my revelation to push the gospel. And the devil doesn't want this gospel out there because that's the devil's kingdom and you are attacking his kingdom. Remember the scripture? The kingdom of heaven suffers violence and the violent take it by force. So there's a battle between the Apostle Paul and Satan's kingdom as he preached the gospel. You can see that. Mm-hmm. Think about the things he went through. We'll look at them in a minute. But you remember one time, remember that shipwreck he was on? The ship had broke up and they had to come to shore on little pieces of wood. Remember that big snake that bit him, the viper that bit him? He threw it off in the fire. I'm telling you, the devil attacked Paul, but we'll look at some other in just a minute. Okay, so a messenger of Satan was given to me, lest I should be exalted above my measure. Above measure, what I've learned, lest I should be exalted above what I've learned. All right. For this, verse 8.
1: For this thing I besought the Lord thrice, that it might depart from me.
0: So three times he sought the Lord that this demon might depart from me, this messenger of Satan might depart from me. And what did God say?
1: And God said unto me, my grace is sufficient for thee.
0: Stop. Again.
1: My grace is sufficient for thee.
0: Again.
1: My grace is sufficient for thee.
0: Notice he didn't say my grace can't do it. He didn't say my grace is not good enough. He didn't say my grace is insufficient. Right?
1: Right.
0: My grace is sufficient for you, so use my grace. For
1: my strength is made perfect in weakness.
0: So if he's going to have perfect strength from God, you know he's going to get through it. He's not going to be defeated by this attack by the devil. It just said it was such a horrendous amount of affliction and persecution he was going through. He's getting tired. He's getting weary. Lord, get this demon off. I'm tired of messing with this guy. I'm trying to mess with all this stuff. So he goes to the Lord. Lord, he says, my son, Paul, my grace is sufficient. You take what I've given you, take the revelation I've given you, and you run him out. You go on, you keep going. You take a licking and keep on ticking. Come on now.
1: Amen.
0: Say, I may take a licking.
1: I may take a
0: licking. But I'm going to keep on ticking.
1: But I'm going to keep on ticking.
0: I won't take a big licking now, but anyway, he may attack me, but he's not going to win.
1: That's right. Amen.
0: We win.
1: Amen.
0: Say, now watch. My grace is sufficient for thee, because?
1: For my strength is made perfect in weakness.
0: So God's given him perfect strength. When he's weak, then he's going to be strong in God. Now, just think common sense. Did God kick the devil out of heaven and all of his demons out?
1: Yes.
0: Since when is the devil stronger than God?

0: Never.
1: Since when is the devil's power more powerful than God?
0: Never.
1: He says here, my strength is made perfect in weakness. So you're weak and I'm strong, so I'm going to give you my strength. And Joel says, let the weak say I'm strong. Huh? So I'm moving on. So he says, most gladly, therefore, keep there, go right there.
0: Most gladly, therefore, will I rather glory in my infirmities, that the power of Christ may rest upon me.
1: The power of Christ. The same power that defeated the devil in the center of this earth. The same power that raised Jesus from the dead. And somebody's going to go around saying, God's power is not enough to run the devil off. You got to keep this devil with this thorn in the flesh. No. God never said no. Their doctrine is no. It's wrong.
0: All right.
1: They just didn't study it and think it out. Think about it. Therefore, because, listen, start with verse 9 and read 9 all the way down to the bottom.
0: And God said unto me, my grace is sufficient for thee, for my strength is made perfect in weakness. Most gladly, therefore, will I rather glory in my infirmities, that the power of Christ may rest upon me. Therefore, I take pleasure in infirmities, in reproaches, in necessities, in persecutions, in distresses for Christ's sake. For when I am weak, then am I strong.
1: Oh, so he didn't stay weak, did he? I'm strong. And we know God's power is stronger than the devil. So we know he came out on top, right?
0: Amen.
1: But that's not, now that's common sense. You read your Bible and use your brain. All right, but let's see what the Bible says about it. Let's look at another scripture. The very next scripture. I want to show you. Go, turn your page. Well, I'll tell you what. Let's see. First, I'm going to show you how he delivered. But turn back one page. Turn back one page to chapter 11. Chapter 11. And I want you to read verse 13. It said, remember, there were false teachers coming in. There were false doctrine coming in, telling you all kinds of false stuff, just like this false teaching on Paul's thorn. Anyway, false teaching. All right, so verse 13, what does it say?
0: For such are false apostles, deceitful workers, transforming themselves into the apostles of Christ.
1: People come around claiming, oh, I got the latest revelation, I can tell you this. But he said these are false workers, transforming themselves as apostles in Christ. False ones, right? All right, now, come on down here. Let's look at verses 23 through 33. 23, look what happened to Paul. Start with 23.
0: Are they ministers of Christ?
1: Don't talk about these false apostles. Are they ministers of Christ?
0: Are they ministers of Christ? I speak as a fool. I am more. In labors more abundant, in stripes above measure, in prisons more frequent, in deaths oft.
1: Now this is what that demon did. This is what we're listening to. This is what that demon did in 2 Corinthians 11. All right, listen to what he did. He threw him in prison. He beat him in stripes and so forth, and he left him for dead. Or 24.
0: Of the Jews, five times received I stripes. Of the Jews, five times received I 40 stripes, save one. Thrice I was beaten with rods. Once I was stoned. Thrice I suffered shipwreck.
1: So now we have one recorded shipwreck in the book of Acts, but he said I had two more shipwrecks besides that one. All right?
0: A night and a day I have been in the deep, in journeyings often, in perils of waters, in perils of robbers, in perils by mine own countrymen.
1: No, perils are troubles and challenges, right? All right, all right. Countrymen, okay.
0: In perils by the heathen, in perils in the city, in perils in the wilderness, in perils in the sea, in perils among false brethren, in weariness and painfulness, in watchings often, in hunger and thirst, in fastings often, in cold and nakedness. Beside those things that are without, that which cometh upon me daily, the care of all the churches. Who is weak, and I am not weak?
1: Boy, I got all this going on me. Man, it make anybody feel weak. But don't forget, when I'm weak and he gives me power, then I'm strong. All right, keep coming. Who is weak and I'm not weak? Who is offended and I burn not? All right.
0: If I must needs glory, I will glory of the things which concern mine infirmities.
1: That's my weaknesses, okay?
0: The God and Father of our Lord Jesus Christ, which is blessed forevermore, knoweth that I lie not. In Damascus, the governor under Aretas, the king, kept the city of Damascenes with a garrison, desirous to apprehend me. And through a window in a basket, I was let down by the wall and escaped his hands.
1: Now, this is some of the things this devil was doing to him, right? Then the next chapter, he talks about, was given to me a thorn in the flesh. This is what, I want to get rid of this devil that's doing all this stuff to me, harassing me and beating me and so forth. All right, now, so this messenger of Satan, to buffen him, to cause him trouble. Now I want you to look at 2 Timothy, to your right there, several little books, 2 Timothy 3:10. He said, my grace is sufficient, not insufficient. My grace is good. My grace will handle this thing. You use my grace. My grace includes the name of Jesus. My grace includes all the promises of God. My grace includes the angels of God. My grace includes everything that I promised you. When you're weak, then I'll make you strong. All right? 2 Timothy 3:10. How readest thou?
0: But thou hast fully known my doctrine, manner of life, purpose, faith, long-suffering, charity, patience.
1: Now get ready. Get ready.
0: Persecutions, afflictions which came unto me at Antioch, at Iconium, at Lystra. What persecutions I endured. But out of them all the Lord delivered me.
1: Out of them all the Lord delivered me.
0: Amen.
1: You've known my doctrine, my manner of life, my purpose, my faith, my long suffering, my divine love, my patience. You've known the persecutions, which we just read through them. Some of them, afflictions that came upon unto me at Antioch, at Iconium, at Lystra, which persecutions I endured. And during that time, he's saying, oh, Lord, get this devil off of me. And God says, my grace is sufficient. You can do it. I've given you what you need to get through it. And then he says, but out of them all, the Lord delivered me.
0: Amen.
1: That's the grace of God delivered him. That's the grace of God delivered him.
2: Oh, his grace.
1: That's the grace of God delivered him.

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